0: FM News, first for local.
1: Neil was out walking on Station Road in Newbridge. When he came across two other males, he started spitting and throwing stones at him. But this male continued his walk towards Rosebery Hill, where he again encountered the same males, and they hit the male several times and injured him.
0: First for National.
2: They're legal, let alone under 16, so that needs to be stopped. What we need is an immediate restriction on retailers selling e-scooters that aren't legal on Irish roads.
0: First for International.
3: This is a proud moment you have given me and my family today, and an emotional one. But it is one for which I am ready. I am ready.
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Like, I know the effort that you make, all the trouble you have to take when you decide that you're going to go out and see a show. Your husband says, oh, geez, not Christy Moore. Yes, we heard him loads of times before. We're going to miss Gabe Byrne and the Late Late Show. Tough shit, Paddy.

I tell you, we'll all be pushing up clover. Everyone down in the graveyard votes the same. Give us a one there, Joe. Me belly taut, me throat was cut. All the restaurants were shut. I was driving out through Kinnegad. So I drove on to Mother Hubbard's, where I saw a swarm of truckers. I mean, Lord's say, this place doesn't look too bad. In came a 40-foot lorry that was leaking lines of slurry. And the king of the road jumped down and he says to me, give us one. Hey, John, I know your face. Are you Paddy Riley or Brendan Gray? Are you Mary Black or Freddie White? Susie?

gonna tell you what happened to me today. I was coming up the dual carriageway. Half a mile to far side and ace, the Irish Army, they were all over the place. So I pulled in and rolled my window down. Miss I jewelry surrounded me cabbage as I thought it was the Third World War. Some of them buys was throwing Shiite chips. I said, hey, Brigadier General, what appears to be the trouble? He said to me, don't forget your shovel, huh? Have you any old autographs or tapes? I have, says I, but what would you want with them? Because you wouldn't let me go to the lead. You wouldn't let me sing in the chorus. What would you?

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Sheila Green and Forget You here on Kildare's KFM. And good morning. Welcome into your Tuesday breakfast show. It's Ben back with you and taking you through until 9 o'clock this morning with thanks to Conlon's BMW of Naas. Hope you're keeping well, whatever you're up to. Got Olivia Dean on the way after the four of us and Mary.

0: One of the biggest names in music at the moment, it's Olivia Dean, So Easy to Fall in Love on Tuesday morning's breakfast show here on Kildare's KFM. If you want to get in touch with us this morning, we are on text, WhatsApp and voice note. We'd love to hear from you on the Zip It Donnelly text line on 0833 97 97 97. We've got all our usual bits and pieces to come between now and nine this morning. We've got the Mystery Morning Memory, the Brekkie Brain Teaser, the Birthday Club, plenty of all your traffic and travel and loads of great music on the way as well. Got Simply Red and Clean Bandit coming up after the diary.
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3: 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Halberstown Cricket Club is recruiting an adult women's cricket team. 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

Mick Hucknall and Simply Red with Something Got Me Started on your Tuesday morning breakfast show here on Kildare's KFM. Just coming up to 6:30 on July 28th, making your news headlines this morning. The Taoiseach will meet German Chancellor Friedrich Merz in Dublin today for talks on key European issues during Ireland's EU presidency. The person of interest in the Jamie Carney murder investigation may be released from custody in Jordan today. And today marks 28 years since the disappearance of Deirdre Jacob. In sport, Shamrock Rovers are 2-0 down heading into the return leg of their Champions League qualifier tie tonight. They welcome Ararat Armenia to Tala Stadium with a place in the third qualifying round on the line. Kickoff is at 8 o'clock. Anna Foster has qualified for this week's Women's Open at Royal Lytham and St Anne's after courting through a final qualifying yesterday. The Dublin golfer earned her place at the final major of the year via an 8-player playoff at St Anne's Old Links. She'll join Leona Maguire and Lauren Walsh in teeing up in the first round at the Lancashire course on Thursday. And it's Tribes Tuesday at the Galway Races today, what the festival is calling a celebration of community and spirit and local pride. The feature race today is the Colm Quinn BMW Mile Handicap. The first in an 8-race card at Ballybrit goes to post at 20-5. And your weather for today, a humid and warm day ahead with a mix of cloud and sunny spells and highest temperatures of 20 to 26 degrees. We'll have news in full at 7 o'clock.

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Don't forget we've plenty more great tunes like that with Emma each and every Friday night on the Irish music scene from 7 o'clock here on Kildare's KFM. Out and about on the roads, we are getting reports of an incident inbound on the N7. It's just at the Kill exit. Delays on approach at the moment are back as far as Johnstown. Do be aware of that if you're travelling this morning, and allow a little bit of extra time for your journey. We'll update you on the roads throughout the morning here on KFM. I've got some Taylor Swift playing after The Real Thing, and You to Me Are Everything. It's 23 minutes to 7 o'clock.

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It's Fortnite on your Tuesday morning breakfast show here on Kildare's KFM. Just a reminder again, we do have reports of an incident on the N7 inbound at the Kill exit, and delays at the moment are back as far as Johnstown. Do be aware of that and allow a little bit of extra time for your journey inbound this morning if you're travelling in that direction. Other than that, it's all moving well on roads across the county, though. If you'd like to let us know about anything else you're seeing, you can reach us on the Zip It Donnelly text line throughout the morning on 0833 97 97 97 here on KFM. We'll play you the Cranberries after Dermot Kennedy and Turnstile. It's just 6:44.

power ballad from the Cranberries. It's Dreams on Tuesday morning's breakfast show here on Kildare's KFM, with thanks to Conlon's BMW of Naas. We're with you right the way through until 9 o'clock this morning. Taking us towards news, got George Ezra on the way after the Spin Doctors and Two Princes.

0: Nice bit of feel good for Tuesday morning. George Ezra and Green Green Grass from Kildare's KFM. Hope your day's off to a good start. Whatever you're up to, we're with you through till nine here on The Breakfast Show. And don't forget, we'll be doing the birthday club in the next hour. If you want a shout out for anyone celebrating today, text, WhatsApp or voice notice on 0833 97 97 97. Everyone sent in to us will go into Friday's draw to win a voucher for Bergen's Pharmacy of Newbridge. We've also got a mystery morning memory lined up in the next hour and loads more great tunes too. Your latest news and sport at 7 o'clock is on the way next. 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
4: It's 7 o'clock. Good morning. I'm Tara Duggan. The person of interest in the

0: have to make a decision on his detention in the coming hours.
1: Under Jordanian law, he can be detained for a period of up to 15 days before there must be a court review of the process. Now, Jordanian law is based on their constitution and on Islamic law. So individuals can be detained on a pre-trial basis for up to 18 months in some cases.
0: Agnes Alumina will be expected to provide the government with regular evidence that its products are not supplying the Russian military. Under a new oversight arrangement, documentary evidence gathered by Swiss auditing company SGS will examine the Limerick plant's supply chains in Russia. The action plan is laid out in a confidential report seen by the Irish Times, which was completed last week. However, Irish officials have reportedly not ruled out taking enforcement action if evidence is found on the alumina is being used in weapons. Ireland lost 15% of its wind power during the first half of this year because the electricity grid couldn't carry it. Wind Energy Ireland says enough renewable electricity to power around 667,000 homes was effectively wasted as the grid infrastructure failed to keep pace with the growth in wind generation. Today marks 28 years since the disappearance of Deirdre Jacob. She was 18 years old when she vanished just outside her home in Newbridge in Kildare in 1998. Ellen Butler has more.
2: Gardaí and Deirdre's family are renewing their plea for help from the public to piece together what happened to the teenager 28 years ago. Deirdre, who had just completed her first year of college in London, had walked into Newbridge town on the afternoon of Tuesday the 28th of July 1998 and was last seen near her family home shortly after 3 p.m. The case was upgraded to a murder investigation on the 20th anniversary of her disappearance, meaning more resources could be assigned. A number of searches for both Deirdre and Jojo Dullard, another young woman who disappeared in the 1990s, have taken place on the Kildare-Wicklow border in recent years, the latest ending just earlier this month. Investigating Gardaí say if you have any information about Deirdre's murder, don't assume they already know it or that it has limited value.
0: Johnson & Johnson has offered to pay $5.5 billion to resolve lawsuits claiming that its baby powder caused ovarian cancer. The deal could end a legal battle with tens of thousands of people, which has dogged the company for over a decade. It's replaced talc-based products with ones made from maize starch in recent years, but insists the cancer-causing claims were meritless. 7 in 10 parents say social media and screen time is causing tension in their home. A new iReach survey also found 85% support a ban on social media for under 16s, while more than 6 in 10 say they'd feel relieved if they no longer had to police their child's online activity. The research comes as the government considers introducing restrictions if an EU-wide ban is not agreed. Oisín Byrne, director of research at iReach, says parental views on the ban vary.
3: Very, very strong for under 16. When we look at those that have children, let's say between 16 and 18, it does fall down a lot. So only 18% of parents with children over 16 and under 18 would support a ban. So I think it's heavily age orientated.
0: Finally, Gen Z don't like the beach because it's sandy. New research by Hive shows younger people today aren't keen on heading to the seaside because of sand blowing in their face or getting in their picnic. They also say they don't like the lack of phone charges or Wi-Fi, while the brightness makes it hard to see their phone screen. 70% of Gen Z say low phone battery ruins their day at the beach, while a quarter complain about seagulls and 19% don't like the cold water. That's your news update at 7:04. Now, tens of thousands of supporters gathered in McHale Park yesterday evening to welcome All-Ireland football champions Mayo home with Sam Maguire. 75 years of heartbreak ended on Sunday as they defeated Kerry in the All-Ireland final. Mayo legend David Brady detailed the journey down to Castlebar yesterday.
4: The journey down today from Dublin, the people of the Horns and people outside their houses in Enfield or Ballinabrack or Ballinalack or Longford, or it was just special. And special for a reason, because we never, no, when I say we, I mean we as a Mayo people, we never, ever give up. And the team yesterday were just absolutely unbelievable.
0: Shamrock Rovers are 2-0 down heading into the return leg of their Champions League qualifier tie tonight. They welcome Arat Armenia to the Talla Stadium with a place in the third qualifying round on the line. John McGovern, who missed the first leg with a calf injury, won't be fit for this evening's match. Kickoff is at 8. Chelsea appear to be targeting more experienced players ahead of the new season. The Premier League club are reportedly interested in signing Jordan Henderson from Brentford. It's understood positive talks have also been held about a deal for Brighton's Danny

0: for this week's Women's Open at Royal Lytham and St Anne's after coming through a final qualifying round yesterday. The Dublin golfer earned her place at the final major of the year via an 8-player playoff at St Anne's Old Links. She'll join Leona Maguire and Lauren Walsh in teeing up in the first round at the Lancashire course on Thursday. And it's Tribes Tuesday at the Galway Races today, with the festival is calling a celebration of community and spirit and local pride. The feature race today is the Colm Quinn BMW Mile Handicap. The first of an 8-race card at Ballybrit goes to post at 4:40. That's your news and sports update. It's 6 minutes past 7.
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4: Staying mostly dry today, though humid and warm with a mix of cloud and sunny spells. Top temperatures across Kildare for Tuesday of 20 to 26 degrees.
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latest and the news. It's the Power of Love from Kildare's KFM for Tuesday morning, July 28th. Welcome into hour two of breakfast. Hope you're well this morning, whatever you're up to. We're with you through till nine with thanks to Conlon's BMW of Naas. And Love Island has crowned its latest pair of winners. Last night's public vote saw Lorenzo Alessi and Yulia Myshak come out on top after the pair met halfway through the ITV dating programme. They'll also split a £50,000 prize. Not half bad. Kevin Murphy and Jasmine Muller finished second, so it's all over and done with for another little while. We'll have our evenings back to ourselves. Let's head back into the music with Stella Lefty. Here's Boston on KFM. It's 11 after 7. Great to have you with us. On a

just great, isn't it? She's doing well for herself at the moment. Stella Lefty, it's Boston on your Tuesday morning breakfast show here on Kildare's KFM. Now, we were reporting an incident out and about on the roads earlier on the N7 at Junction 7 for Kill. It's still in situ at the moment and it's still causing delays, so do be aware of that if you are passing by the Kill exit this morning. We do have reports of an incident in the area. Don't forget, throughout the morning, we'll be keeping an eye on traffic and travel. As well as that, we've got the birthday club on the way around 7:45. If you want a shout out for anyone this morning, you can reach us on the Zip at Donaghy text line on 0833 97 97 97. Everyone sent in to us will go straight into our Friday draw to win a €50 voucher for Bergen's Pharmacy of Newbridge. And we're heading back to the 80s on the Mystery Morning Memory this morning. We're doing that very shortly. First off, though, here's Shakira, Whenever, Wherever.

It's Shakira, Whenever, Wherever, for Tuesday morning here on Kildare's KFM. Let's head back in time then and play a mystery morning memory. Have a listen to this.

We are picking up where we left off last week in the 1980s. We're looking for your guess, though, as to what that song is. Love to hear your thoughts this morning on text, WhatsApp or voice note on 0833 97 97 97. 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

0: We will, of course, give you the right answer and play that song in full in the next few minutes here on KFM. And ahead of that, tunes from Ella Langley and Bruno Mars are coming next.
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0: At and about on the roads this morning then, we do have reports of an incident inbound on the N7 at the Kill exit. There are delays on approach, so do be aware of that if you're passing in that direction over the next little while. Further in as well, traffic slows between Rathcoole and the M50 interchange. Over on the M4, it's all moving well so far this morning. The M50 southbound is slow between Junction 7 N4 and Junction 9 for the Red Cow, and towns and villages across the county are currently moving without delay. We'll update you on the roads again before 8.
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Bruno Mars, Locked Out of Heaven on your Tuesday morning breakfast show here on Kildare's KFM, and we are all getting it right this morning so far on the Mystery Morning Memory.

There you go. Love to hear your thoughts and suggestions as to what that great song is. It's an early 80s hit. If you think you know this morning, get in touch with the artist and title on the Zip It Donnelly text line on 0833 97 97 97. We'll be giving you the right answer in the next few minutes here on KFM and playing that song in full. Your news and sport headlines are coming next after Choosing Texas from Ella Langley.

0: Ella Langley, Choosing Texas on Tuesday morning's breakfast show here on Kildare's KFM. If you're out and about on the roads this morning, just a reminder again, we do have reports of an incident inbound on the N7 at Junction 7 for Kill. Delays are currently back as far as Johnstown on approach, so do allow a little bit of extra time for your journey this morning or maybe find an alternative route. We'll keep you up to date on that one throughout the morning here on KFM.
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0: Right now, it's just gone 7:30 this morning's headlines. The Taoiseach will meet German Chancellor Friedrich Merz in Dublin today for talks on key European issues during Ireland's EU presidency. The person of interest in the Jamie Carney murder investigation may be released from custody in Jordan today. And today marks 28 years since the disappearance of Deirdre Jacob. In sport, Shamrock Rovers are 2-0 down, heading into the return leg of their Champions League qualifier tie tonight. They welcome Ararat Armenia to Tala Stadium with a place in the third qualifying round on the line. Kickoff is at 8 o'clock. Anna Foster has qualified for this week's Women's Open at Royal Lytham and St Anne's after coming through a final qualifying yesterday. The Dublin golfer earned her place at the final major of the year via an 8-player playoff at St Anne's Old Links. She'll join Leona Maguire and Lauren Walsh in teeing up in the first round at the Lancashire course on Thursday. And it's Tribes Tuesday at the Galway Races today, what the festival is calling a celebration of community and spirit and local pride. The feature race today is the Colm Quinn BMW Mile Handicap. The first in an 8-race card at Ballybrit goes to post at 20-5. And your weather for today is staying dry, though warm and humid, with a mix of cloud and sunny spells, and top temperatures across Kildare for Tuesday will reach between 20 and 26 degrees. We'll have news in full at 8 o'clock.

0: loads of you in touch getting this one right this morning. We were back in 1981 when this song was released as a single, though it first appeared on the 1980 album Super Trooper. It wasn't originally meant to be a single either. It had originally been planned to be left as an album track. It was only released after a remix became popular in nightclubs in the UK as well. It became the highest selling 12-inch single ever at the time, reaching number 7 on the UK singles chart. It also has no dedicated music video. The band filmed a promotional video for the song, and instead the record company created a video by editing together clips from several of the group's earlier musical videos.
1: Good morning. I think the answer is Lay All Your Love on Me. It's definitely ABBA, Tony Monster Evan.
2: Good morning. It's ABBA, Lay All Your Love on Me. Have a nice day.

0: Super tune and the right answer on our mystery morning memory this morning from 1981. It's ABBA and Lay All Your Love on Me here on Kildare's KFM. Thanks for playing along this morning, folks. Loads of you in touch on that one. We'll play again tomorrow morning around about 20 past 7 here on Kildare's KFM. Just a reminder, out and about on the roads, we do have reports of an incident inbound on the N7 at Kill. Delays on approach are back as far as Johnstown at the moment. Do be sure to allow a little bit of extra time for your journey inbound on the N7, and we'll keep you up to date on that throughout the morning here on Kildare's KFM. We're also looking for your birthday shouts this morning for the birthday club. We're doing that next. If you know someone celebrating today, text, WhatsApp or voice notice on the Zip It Donnelly text line on 0833 97 97 97. 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
6: The reply of Gata has said that they have identified 63 residential properties that are currently inhabitable in the Curragh, and that is obviously anybody who's from the Curragh, who travels through the Curragh, they will be very much aware of this. And in fairness to government, there has been an announcement that they have put together consultants in relation to trying to identify ways and means of bringing these houses back into habitable form. And you know, it's a great location. It is very good for County Kildare that we have the Defence Forces. We need investment in the Curragh, and this is a way around attracting people into our defence forces, and I believe further action and quicker action needs to happen.
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0: Left Outside Alone here on Kildare's KFM. Now, darts fans will be given the chance to take on Luke Littler in a new Netflix show which is offering £501,000 to anyone who can beat the world number one. He may only be 19 years old, but he's already well established as the best player in the world and one of the best of all time. Well, the Nuke will now step up to the Oki and take on pub players, with Netflix putting up a gigantic prize to anyone who can achieve the impossible. Beat Luke Littler will be aired live on the streaming giant on October 30th and will include regional heats in Manchester and London in September before 20 competitors take on Luke in a single leg. There you go. If you think you can beat him, now's your chance to prove it.
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0: Now then, we have to wish a big happy birthday to Mary Doyle, who is celebrating her birthday today, though apparently she's been celebrating it for the last 3 days. 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

0: Sheryl Crow, All I Want to Do here on Kildare's KFM. We have a message in asking, could you please wish a very happy birthday to our wonderful daughter, Suze Gray. She's one in a million. Love you so much. That comes in from Mum and Dad. And also, please wish my wonderful friend, Karina Hopkins, a very happy birthday for today. Both of those come in to us from Ger and Peter. Hope Suze and Karina have great birthdays.
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0: We've reports of an incident inbound on the N7 at Kill and delays on approach there are currently back as far as Johnstown. Do be sure to allow a little bit of extra time for your journey there. Further in on the N7, traffic slowing again between Newlands Cross and the M50 interchange. Over on the M4, it's busy this morning between Lucan and the M50, and the M50 itself is slow northbound between Junction 9 Red Cow and Junction 7 for the M4. If you'd like to let us know about anything else you're seeing out and about in the roads this morning, do not hesitate to get in touch on the Zip It Donaghy text line on 0833 97 97 97, and we'll update you on roads across Kildare again after 8 o'clock.

0: great tune, isn't it? Teddy Swims and Mr. Know-It-All for Tuesday morning here on Kildare's KFM. Hope your day's off to a good start, whatever you're up to. We're with you till 9 this morning on The Breakfast Show, and we'd love to hear from you if you've anything on your mind this morning. We're on the Zip at Dunedin text line on 0833 97 97 97. On the way in the next hour, we've got a Brekkie Brain teaser to play. We've also got your morning sports news coming up and loads more great tunes too, all after News at 8.
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8: It's 8 o'clock. Good morning. I'm Tara Duggan. Authorities in Jordan are set to decide whether to release the person of interest in the Jamie Carney murder case in the coming hours. Under Jordanian law, he can be held for an initial 15 days, after which there must be a court review. The man left Ireland just hours after Miss Carney was killed at her home in Killarney on the 6th of July and was detained after travelling to Jordan. Ralph Regal, Southern correspondent with the Irish Independent, says the Garda investigation here is continuing at a pace.
9: Just last week, two senior detective inspectors from Ireland travelled to Jordan. The Garda Commissioner just

0: Rise in temperatures today. President Emmanuel Macron has praised authorities for the efforts to care for a quarter of a million people who fled their homes in the southwest of the country, while Spain is witnessing its biggest blaze on record near Madrid. Dr. Mark Parrington is from the Copernicus Atmosphere Monitoring Service.
1: With changing climate, these conditions may prevail for longer, which could then result in persistent large-scale fires that produce huge amounts of smoke and that provide a very imminent risk to people and to infrastructure.
0: Ireland lost 15% of its wind power during the first half of this year because the electricity grid couldn't carry it. Wind Energy Ireland says enough renewable electricity to power around 667,000 homes was effectively wasted as grid infrastructure failed to keep pace with growth in wind generation. Justin Moore, Director of External Affairs at Wind Energy Ireland, is calling for faster investment in the national electricity network.
2: Every time we have to reduce the amount of wind energy we put on the system, it means we need to use expensive gas to fill the gap. And that means higher prices for consumers and for dirtier energy. That's why we really need to focus on accelerating investment in the electricity grid, building the new power lines, the new underground cables, to allow us to make the best possible use of the wind and the solar power when it is available.
0: Ocnish Illumina will be expected to provide the government with regular evidence that its products are not supplying the Russian military under a new oversight arrangement. Documentary evidence gathered by an auditing company will examine the Limerick plant's supply chains in Russia. The action plan is laid out in a confidential report seen by the Irish Times, which was completed last week. However, Irish officials have reportedly not ruled out taking enforcement action if evidence is found of the Illumina being used in weapons. Gardaí have launched a fresh appeal for information today into the disappearance and murder of Deirdre Jacob. It's 28 years since the 18-year-old vanished just outside her home in Newbridge in 1998. Two searches for both Deirdre and Jojo Dullard, who also disappeared in the 90s, have taken place at a site on the Kildare-Wicklow border, with the latest ending only a few weeks ago. Convicted rapist Larry Murphy is viewed as a suspect in Deirdre Jacob's disappearance and murder, but has not faced any criminal charges. Deirdre's father, Michael, says everyone needs to keep an open mind about what happened to his daughter.
3: As we discussed, everything around Deirdre's case, obviously Larry Murphy comes into the equation. At all times, we have to keep an open mind, and we always try to remind the people out there, the public out there, to keep an open mind.
0: Finally, 7 in 10 people admit to panic cleaning their home just before guests arrive. Hiding clutter in a locked room or putting things in a cupboard have been named as people's go-to quick fixes to tidy their home. A quarter say they only clean the route that guests will actually take inside the house, while 1 in 10 pretend to be cleaning as visitors are arriving. 1 in 10 say they hide clutter in the boot of their car, the bath, or even the oven, according to the survey by Beldray Appliances. That's your news update at 8:04.
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6: 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Predeceased by his parents Christina and Patrick. Deeply regretted by his wife Esther, daughter Sarah, sisters Liz and Joan, brother Paddy, and extended family. Removal from his residence by Oliver Riley's funeral directors this morning at approximately 10:30 to arrive at the Church of Our Lady in St. Joseph's in Cara for funeral mass at 11, followed by burial in the adjoining cemetery. 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
9: Staying dry today and warm and humid with a mix of cloud and sunny space.

0: Well, top temperatures across Kildare for Tuesday of 20 to 26 degrees.
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0: It's Toto and Africa here on Kildare's KFM on your Tuesday morning breakfast show for July 28th. Hope you're in good form, whatever you're up to this morning. We're with you with thanks to Conlon's BMW of Naas. Just been reading as well that Bradley Walsh has been forced to step down from hosting Blankety Blank due to time constraints. The presenting legend shared that he would not be filming the show this year, having been the host since 2020. In a statement to Radio Times, he said he just doesn't have the time anymore, which is sad because he's loved Blankety Blank and it's been one of his favourite shows. It's just been brilliant, he said. I have to say, I haven't seen the reincarnation of Blankety Blank with Bradley Walsh. I was always a fan of the one with Lily Savage, though. Bradley will be back at some point hosting The Chase when it comes back after its little hiatus, which it's on at the moment. So you can keep an eye out from there if you're a Bradley Walsh fan. Back into the music anyway with Pink and Fun. Here's Just Give Me a Reason on KFM. It's 11 after 8. Welcome into Tuesday.
1: Right from the start, you were a thief. 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

0: Pink, just give me a reason on your Tuesday morning breakfast show here on Kildare's KFM. Don't forget, if you want a shout out for anyone on the programme this morning, we're at your service on the Zip It Dunity text line on 0833 97 97 97 right throughout the morning. Got your morning sports news coming up around about 8:30, and ahead of that, this morning's Brekkie Brain Teaser is coming up.
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0: Back out and about in the roads then, inbound on the N7, an incident is still causing delays at Junction 7 for Kildare. Back at traffic on approach is back as far as Johnstown at the moment, so do expect delays there. Further in, it slows again between Newlands Cross and the M50 interchange. Traffic's just slowing between Lucan and the M50 inbound on the M4, and it's slow northbound on the M50 itself between an incident at Blanchardstown and Junction 9, for the Red Cow. If there's anything else you're seeing out and about in the roads this morning, you can let us know on text, WhatsApp or voice note, and we'll update you on roads across Kildare again before 9.

0: Tastes So Good here on Kildare's KFM. Let's do a Brekkie Brain teaser for Tuesday morning then. What I want to know this morning is brothers John and Edward Grimes are members of which double act? If you fancy a guess this morning, we're on text, WhatsApp and on voice note on the Zip It Donnelly text line on 0833 97 97 97. Brothers John and Edward Grimes are members of what double act? We'll give you the right answer in the next few minutes here on Kildare's KFM. We've also got your morning news and sport on the way, and ahead of that we'll play you tunes from Ed Sheeran and Boyzone next. It's just 20 past 8.
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0: Ronan Keating and Boyzone, it's Picture of You for Tuesday morning's breakfast show here on Kildare's KFM. And our question to you on the Brekkie Brain teaser this morning is, brothers John and Edward Grimes are members of what double act? We're not catching anybody out on this one so far. If you fancy a guess, do get in touch on the Zip It Donaghy text line on 0833 97 97 97. We'll be giving you the right answer in the next few minutes here on KFM. And Emma's on the way next with your news and sport after Castle on the Hill from Ed Sheeran.
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0: Ed Sheeran, Castle on the Hill on Tuesday morning's breakfast show here on Kildare's KFM. It's the 28th of July and just coming up to 8:30. 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
1: Thanks, Ben. Good morning. Authorities in Jordan are set to decide whether to release the person of interest in the Jamie Kearney murder case in the coming hours. Gardaí have launched a fresh appeal for information into the disappearance and murder of Deirdre Jacob. Today marks 28 years since Jacob vanished just outside her home in Newbridge in 1998. French officials say wildfires threatening Bordeaux have been contained for now, although they're still concerned about another rise in temperatures today. And a withdrawal of services by solicitors is continuing today. We'll have news in full at 9.
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1: Celebrations are continuing across Mayo as the All-Ireland football champions returned home with the Sam Maguire last night. Tens of thousands of supporters greeted the team at their homecoming at Hastings Insurance McHale Park. They ended a 75-year wait for Sam by beating Kerry in Sunday's final. In soccer, Chelsea appear to be targeting more experienced players ahead of the new season. The Premier League club are reportedly interested in signing Jordan Henderson from Brentford. It's understood positive talks have been held about a deal for Brighton's Danny Welbeck. In golf, Anna Foster has qualified for this week's Women's Open at Royal Lytham and St Anne's after coming through a final qualifying yesterday. The Dublin golfer earned her place at the final major of the year via an 8-player playoff at St Anne's Old Links. She'll join Leona Maguire and Kildare's Lauren Walsh in teeing up in the first round at the Lancashire course on Thursday. And finally in racing, it's Tribute Tuesday at the Galway Races today. What the festival is calling a celebration of community and spirit and local pride. The first in an 8 race card at the Ballybrit goes to post at 4:40. KFM Sport with Joe Mallon Motors, Salins Road, Naas, joemallonmotors.ie.
0: Do you think there's going to be a bit of work done in Mayo this week?
1: Every single evening, and I'd say to anyone, if you're heading away to Mayo at all this week, you will be in the midst of the celebrations.
0: Of a huge party. I mean, what a game on Sunday and what a result for Mayo. Wasn't it absolutely brilliant?
1: Absolutely incredible. And even when you've seen the Kerry supporters as well stay back in Croke Park and cheer on Mayo, in a sense, the whole entire country was kind of back in Mayo.
0: I think so, yeah. I think that maybe only Kerry, because obviously they were the only county that weren't shouting for Mayo. 75 years without winning an All-Ireland, and now they've finally done it. And I have to say, some of the stuff that I've been seeing on social media, from Knock Basilica being lit up in red and green to people lining platforms along the route of the train heading back to Castlebar. I mean, it's a nationwide celebration almost for Mayo, isn't it?
1: Yeah, absolutely. It's incredible. And I was even watching it on TV when they returned home last night, and it just looks incredible, the support they have and how excited everyone is. But even when they were speaking, you could hear the hoarseness in their voice. They've just had it was only one day so far, so I'd say by the end of the week there'll be no voices left in Mayo.
0: I have to say, I did not know about this curse, but it's now been lifted, it seems.
1: And do you know what, I was like, whoever that person was that put that curse on, incredible. Yeah. And in a set, I know, like, some people don't believe in it. I fully believe in it now.
0: I know, because you're a bit of a superstitious person, aren't you?
1: Absolutely. I have to wave at the magpies and things like that.
0: Oh, I do that as well.
1: But I couldn't believe it. And then another thing as well, they were wearing all white. So we were talking about this yesterday. We can kind of claim it in a sense. We gave them the Kildare look.
0: Oh, yeah. Okay. Yeah. We were maybe a bit of a good look charm there.
1: Yeah. Now, hopefully we can do it ourselves. You know,
0: Down the line.
1: Yeah, down the line.
0: Fingers crossed. Listen, Em, it's great to have you back as well. Hope you had a lovely holiday.
1: Thank you so much.
0: We'll talk tomorrow.
1: Yeah.

That is Somber and Undressed on your Tuesday morning breakfast show here on Kildare's KFM. Back out and about on the roads, just a reminder, we do have reports of an incident on the N7 inbound at Kill. It is causing delays, so do keep that in your mind if you're travelling inbound on the N7 this morning. There are delays around the Kill exit. Also have a message in asking us to please wish a big happy birthday to our mammy and granny, Liz O'Hagan in Strachan. Mammy, have the best day. We love you and thanks for being our mammy. That comes in from Amy and all the family. And we've also got to say a big well done to everybody who got it right this morning on the Brekkie Brain teaser. We didn't catch anybody out on this one. John and brothers John and Edward Grimes are members of What Double Act? It is, of course, Jedward. I haven't heard much from them lately. Are they doing much, I wonder? Maybe let me know if you've heard anything. But well done to all of you who got that one right on the Brekkie Brain teaser this morning. We'll play again tomorrow morning around about 8:20 here on KFM. Right now, the time's 23 minutes to 9 o'clock.

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0: Back out and about on the roads then, and an earlier incident at Kill has now been cleared on the N7, and traffic volumes more or less returned to normal there already. Further in, it's just slowing a little between Rathcoole and City West, but moving well other than that. Inbound on the M4 as well, traffic's just slowing between Liffey Valley and the M50, and other than that, things are moving well at the moment. We will, of course, keep you up to date, though, here on KFM throughout the day.
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7: The reply I've got has said that they've identified 63 residential properties that are currently inhabitable in the Curra, and that is obviously anybody who's from the Curra or who travels through the Curra, they will be very much aware of this. And in fairness to government, there has been an announcement that they have put together consultants in relation to trying to identify ways and means of bringing these houses back into habitable form. And you know, it's a great location. It is very good for County Kildare that we have the Defence Forces. We need investment in the Curra, and this is a way around attracting people into our defence forces, and I believe further action and quicker action needs to happen.
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Rufus and Chaka Khan, Ain't Nobody, on Tuesday morning's breakfast show here on Kildare's KFM. Well, Britain's new PM, Andy Burnham, has revealed he won't be bringing his pet dog to Downing Street because he wouldn't get on with Larry the Cat. The new PM described Axel as an angry little man and said he knew the nation wouldn't like it if he disturbed the chief mouser's world. Mr. Burnham has said the Bichon Frise Poodle Cross will have to stay up north. Part of the furniture at Downing Street at this stage, Larry the Cat, isn't he? He's certainly seen a lot of PMs come and go over the last little while, but he remains consistent. And yeah, probably best they don't bring a dog in to upset things and upset his mousing work. Well, back into the music anyway with the brand new one from U2. It's Street of Dreams on KFM at 12 minutes to 9 o'clock.

unmistakable sound of U2 with Street of Dreams here on Kildare's KFM. That comes from their yet-to-be-announced studio album, and the video for it as well was filmed in Mexico City. Now, Clem's on the way next with your Tuesday morning edition of Kildare Today. He'll be discussing the issues affecting you locally, nationally and internationally between 9 and 11 o'clock this morning. If you want to get in touch with the gang and raise an issue on this morning's programme, you can do so on the Zip It Donnelly text line on 0833 97 97 97. John Dunn will soundtrack your lunchtime on the 11 to 3 today, and Paul drives you home on K-Drive between 3 and 7 this afternoon. And that is how Tuesday's looking here on Kildare's KFM. We'll wrap up this morning with Justin Timberlake and Rock Your Body.

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1: 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That is my lot for this morning. Have yourself a super Tuesday, whatever you're up to. Thanks for listening in. We'll do it all again for breakfast tomorrow morning from 6 here on KFM. 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
7: It's 9 o'clock. Good morning. I'm Tara Duggan. Authorities in Jordan are set to decide whether to release the person of interest in the Jamie Carney murder case in the coming hours. Under Jordanian law, he can be held for an initial period of 15 days, after which there must be a court review of the detention. The man left Ireland just hours after Miss Carney was killed at her home in Killarney on the 6th of July. He was detained after his arrival in Jordan. Meanwhile, Ralph Regal, Southern correspondent with the Irish Independent, says the Garda investigation here is also continuing.
8: Just last week, 2 senior detective inspectors from Ireland travelled to Jordan. The Garda Commissioner, Justin Kelly, went to great pains to pay tribute to the Jordanian authorities for their cooperation. Now, that investigation is proceeding at a very rapid pace. We expect the case file to be completed towards the end of August, possibly early September. That will then be submitted to the Director of Public Prosecutions.
7: French officials say wildfires threatening Bordeaux have been contained for now, although they're still concerned about another rise in temperatures today. President Emmanuel Macron has praised authorities for the efforts to care for 250,000 people who've been forced to flee their homes in the southwest of the country, while Spain's witnessing its biggest blaze on record near

0: services today despite engagement with the Justice Minister only yesterday. Jim O'Callaghan met with representatives from the Law Society amid an ongoing dispute over the introduction of a flat fee for criminal cases. The latest withdrawal of services is set to last for 3 days from today until Thursday. Defence Solicitor Frank Buttermer says a number of concerns were raised at yesterday's discussions.
1: Now, it would be premature to say that we have anything resolved. The issues that are, you know, I suppose in play are ongoing. We are maintaining our position generally in relation to the actions which are being taken around the country, Cork, Dublin, the other locations.
0: Ireland lost 15% of its wind power during the first half of this year because the electricity grid couldn't carry it. Wind Energy Ireland says enough renewable energy to power 667,000 homes was effectively wasted as grid infrastructure failed to keep pace with the growth in wind generation. Gardaí have launched a fresh appeal for information into the disappearance and murder of Deirdre Jacob. Today marks 28 years since the 18-year-old vanished just outside her home in Newbridge. Two searches for both Deirdre and Jojo Dullard, who also disappeared in the 90s, have taken place at a site on the Kildare-Wicklow border, the latest ending just a few weeks ago. Convicted rapist Larry Murphy is viewed as a suspect in Deirdre Jacob's disappearance and murder, but he's not faced any criminal charges. Deirdre's father, Michael, says everyone should keep an open mind about what happened to his daughter.
2: As we discussed, everything around Deirdre's case, obviously Larry Murphy comes into the equation. At all times, we have to keep an open mind, and we always try to remind the people out there, the public out there, to keep an open mind.
0: Finally, Gen Z don't like the beach because it's sandy. New research by Hive shows that young people today aren't keen on heading to the seaside because of sand blowing into their face and getting into their picnics. They also say they don't like the lack of phone chargers or Wi-Fi, while the brightness of a beach day makes it hard for them to see their phone screens. 70% of Gen Z say a low phone battery ruins their day at the beach, while a quarter complain about seagulls, and 19% don't like the cold water. That's your news update. It's now 4 minutes past nine.
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7: Oh, quite warm out there already this morning. Going to be a lovely day. That heat wave still around, I think. Warmer than humid today with a mix of cloud and sunny spells. The best of which will be in the south and the east of the province. While it will be dry for most, the odd spot of light rain or drizzle is possible. Highest temperatures today of 20 to an extremely pleasant 26 degrees in mostly moderate southwesterly winds. And those 26 degrees will be more or less around us here in the greater Dublin commuter belt.
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7: And a very good morning to you. Welcome to Tuesday's edition of Kildare Today. Clem here, standing in for Hannah. Hopefully we'll be back with you tomorrow. On the programme this morning, we're going to discuss a report from the drinks industry, which says that alcohol consumption in Ireland continues to fall with a 36% reduction over 25 years. I wonder would pricing have anything to do with it. The drinks industry is calling for a reduction on the tax element of drinks. They're looking for a 10% excise reduction. Is that desirable? Well, we'll take two views on this. We'll speak with Donal O'Keefe, the Chief Executive of the Licensed Vintners Association, to get the perspective from the drinks industry side, mainly publicans. What's happening with the pubs? You can pay £10 for a pint in Dublin, I believe, possibly even more. And I haven't a clue what the average price is, not being an imbiber myself. But we'll get to that, but we're going to take the other side then, because the Chief Executive Officer with Alcohol Action Ireland, Dr. Sheila Gilheeny, will also join us after that opening.

0: him to tell us maybe why that shouldn't happen and what their perspective is on drinking habits in this country. We'll be heading to the Naas Municipal MD with Independent Ireland Councillor Bill Clear. Was he elected, the Cathaoirleach of the Naas Municipal District last week? And then the Chair of the Consumers Association of Ireland, Michael Kilcoyne, joins us because we're told grocery price inflation rate slows to its lowest since February 2025. Well now, do I believe that grocery price inflation is slowing? It might be slowing, but it's still happening. Every time I go in to buy my sausages and rashers and all that stuff like that, I find gone up again, isn't it, lads?
1: It is.
2: Yeah.
0: You don't do any shopping. What would you know about it? You know, your mothers and fathers do the shopping for you. All you do is eat it.
1: Yeah.
0: When it comes on the table, yeah. Now, in the second hour, the General Secretary of RACO, the Representative Association of Commissioned Officers, Lieutenant Colonel Conor King, will join us to discuss a range of Defence Forces issues from the Officers Association perspective. End discrimination in inheritance tax, a campaign group spokesperson says, James Sexton, as the campaign urges the budget inheritance tax reform. If you have no children, this is where the discrimination is said goes on. If you have children, you can leave all your fortune to them. Mm-hmm. And the tax burden is very little because, Emma, when your parents die, you can inherit €400,000 from your father and mother. Okay? And you're looking forward to that. I know you're already telling them, Mammy and Daddy, why don't you go on down and live in the shed at the back of the garden there and get the house? And then, on the verge of getting married soon, I believe. Isn't that right, Emma?
1: I'd say so.
0: We hear rumours, I think, that love is in the air.
1: Oh, yeah.
0: Anyway, we'll see about that. But if you don't have children, you can only leave a marginal amount, maybe, of 30,000 to nephews and nieces. And the government then dives in and takes buckets full of what's there in regards to that. So we'll talk about that with James Sexton. Funnily enough, I saw during the week where this was supposed to be reform of this inheritance tax was off the table. It's been recommended, so we'll see what happens. We're heading to the Atay Municipal District Labour Councillor Aoife Breslin, and then the health check manager for the Irish Heart Foundation will be telling us about their visit to Newbridge Community Library from 10 to 2:45 tomorrow to have the hearts checked. Emma's first in line for that, and I'll be second in line as well. Why you put so much into the programme?
1: Your health is your wealth, guys.
0: I know, that's what I keep saying when I have to do this, like all that work. And
1: keep you busy.
0: At my age.
1: Keep you on your
0: and
1: toes.
0: Things like that. Anyway, what do we do next? I think we're going to the papers, aren't we?
1: Yeah.
2: Why is that?
0: Right, if I hit the next button, we'll get Cher and the Shoop Shoop Song or the Snoop Snoop, so we won't do that.
1: Not
0: what
1: yet.
0: Have you got?
1: So I have today, so authorities in Jordan, it's about Jamie Kearney. So authorities in Jordan are set to decide whether to release the person of interest in the Jamie Kearney murder case in the coming hours. And under Jordanian law, he can be held for an initial 15 days, after which there must be a court review. And the man left Ireland hours after Miss Kearney was killed at her home in Killarney on the 6th of July and was detained after travelling to Jordan. And a Garda investigation is said to be progressing at pace, with two detective inspectors visiting Jordan last week.
0: All right, we'll see what happens in that. The end are leading with the headline, Jordan has option of putting Jamie Kearney's boyfriend on trial over the killing in Ireland. Did you see his story yesterday that she was in line for a €1 million inheritance?
1: Oh.
0: Yeah. And that part of the story was that, I think, was it the guy that now arrested or another guy of foreign nationality as well? Both were trying to tap her for thousands of euro. That was the first I had seen where she was in line for a €1 million inheritance.
1: Yeah.
0: So maybe there's a story associated with that as well. Dan, what have you got for us?
2: Yeah, so I suppose this is probably the main story today in Kildare and probably across the country in ways as well. So Deirdre Jacob, it's the 28th anniversary of when she unfortunately went missing when she was 18 years of, years of age. Obviously, she's from Newbridge. And obviously, you were speaking to her father, Michael, yesterday, who spoke very eloquently and kind of made another appeal, I suppose, for Deirdre. So as we say, she went missing on the 28th of July 1998 near her home in Rosebery in Newbridge at approximately 3 p.m. She was 18 years old. She would be 46 years old this year. She was attending college in London and was due to return the next September, and she went missing very, very close to her home. So and Michael kind of on the show just said, look, we know people have information somewhere, so that whoever you want to come forward to, if it's myself or if it's the Gardaí or if it's even a religious person,
0: yes,
2: just really kind of urging people to whatever bit of information, big or small, if they could just bring it forward, because obviously, look, they've been through the ringer in terms of it. It's just been so tough for them. So as we say, that Gardaí have released kind of another appeal for information as of yesterday. But as we say, today is 28 years since Deirdre Jacob has gone missing.
0: It did, yes, indeed. Emma, who's you? You present the Irish music scene here on Friday evenings, contemporary music, and that. Who's a singer called D4VD? David?
1: Oh, David.
0: David, is it?
1: Yeah, so he's not Irish, though.
0: Yeah, a judge rules that he must stand trial in the killing of a 14-year-old, the Independent. What's that about?
1: So that's...
0: Who is he?
1: Well, he'd be like in a singer, kind of a rapper.
2: Kind of a rapper, yeah. But I kind of saw that headline this morning, and that's only kind of breaking, I think, that he's to stand trial. Yeah, that's actually quite...
0: Yeah, I see, look, judge has ruled, Andrew Dalton writes, there is enough evidence to put singer D4VD, what's he spell his name
2: I'd say David, but David. I know again, could be wrong.
0: On trial in the killing and dismemberment of a 14-year-old Celeste Rivas Hernandez after authorities said she had threatened to expose their relationship. It's in Los Angeles. Judge Charlene Olmedo decided the evidence prosecutors presented at a preliminary hearing that spanned 5 days provided probable cause for a trial on charges of murder. While anyway, another story to the show business scene.
1: Yeah.
0: Emma.
1: So this is another one, and it's about Johnson & Johnson and how it said it would pay $5.5 billion, or as we in Ireland, 4.8 billion euro, to resolve tens of thousands of lawsuits alleging its baby powder and other talc products cause ovarian cancer. So this is pretty scary to even hear. So in a landmark settlement aimed at closing a chapter of contentious litigation that has dodged the company for years, and J&J said the settlement covers about 69,000 cases consolidated in federal court in New Jersey and related cases in state court, totaling 99.75% of the remaining talc claims. And plaintiffs' law firms confirmed the deal, saying it was a good resolution after a decade-long court battle. But how the company stopped selling the talc-based baby powder in the US in 2020, switching it to a cornstarch product instead.
0: Right. Did you, as a baby, you wouldn't remember it, have that talcum powder shook all over you?
1: But even when you got out of the bath, let's say, when you were a child, and I was saying to Dan, being older, and when it's a bit hot out, and people will know who tan, and self-tan and fake tan, people use talc powder so they're not sweating when they tan.
0: That's right.
1: Yeah.
0: I mean, I can recall as a child, ma'am showering me with talcum powder.
1: Mm.
0: And we used to love it.
1: Oh, the smell of it.
0: Lovely smell
1: of it.
0: Lovely smell off and everything else. And we didn't realise that maybe we could have been killed.
1: Yeah.
0: Or whatever else, because the talcum powder was harmful, apparently. Do people still buy talcum powder, I wonder, and shake it on babies and stuff like that? I don't know.
1: Say so.
2: Well, not after today. But
1: not after this.
0: Anyway, that case has gone on for a couple of years. I've seen the Irish Times that Met Éireann has ruled out a return to heatwave despite temperatures of up to 25 degrees, saying the weather will be mixed and changeable in the coming days. But however, you know, I went out for a run yesterday evening. It was 23, 24 degrees. I thought, roasting. You know, it was so warm all day yesterday. Very muggy, as the Americans say. It's muggy. You know, the humidity is high.
1: Yeah.
0: And I think this weather's lovely. In fact, I prefer this to the scorching.
2: Yeah.
1: Oh, no, give me the sun all day.
2: But
0: Emma used to be lying out in the middle of the car park there. We used to go.
1: Absolutely.
0: We used to have to get
2: up. Have to drag her back in. We used to have to do a bit of work.
0: A trolley and bring her back in the trolley and say, you know, next thing, where's Emma?
1: What 2 o'clock headlines?
0: Yeah. She's out in the middle of the car park again.
2: But you know, this weather is brilliant. And like, I was definitely worrying. We were talking on Friday that it was going to take a turn. And we say, look, lads, you know what? We've had a good run of it, but that's it. And forget about it. But it's actually been good. Like, even yesterday, I was playing a bit of hurling and it was a lovely bit of weather. So I'm just really holding on to every last day of it, because because you know when it's over, it's over. We have cold out winters, so
0: everyone complaining about the heat. I'm dead from the heat. A bit of rain would be grand.
1: No, never complain about the heat.
0: And then when the rain comes, oh God, if only we'd get a sunny day and whatever. We're never happy with it. No. Yeah, I think it's been a great summer. It's probably the best summer we've had since 1976. And that was the last time, 50 years ago, when we had those huge weather conditions of 30 degrees and whatever else. Believe it or not, yeah. 50 years ago, 76 to 2026. What else have we got on the story front?
2: I have the solicitors. So obviously there's been this criminal legal aid scheme has been rumbling on for probably 2 months at this point. So we spoke to a number of different solicitors in the practice and stuff. So essentially, they're basically given out that there's a new flat fee has come in. So usually before this, solicitors used to get paid $240 for each appearance to represent a criminal legal aid defendant.
0: Yeah.
2: And then each appearance after that was €60. But now Jim O'Callaghan has brought in a thing, so it's $540 and it's just a flat fee. He said it was just to kind of improve the efficiency of the cases so they didn't drag on, essentially. But he's been meeting with the Law Society. There's 3 days of what they're calling a withdrawal of services is to begin today again. There's been numerous examples of these, and a lot of high profile cases. You probably would have heard it on the news over the last few days as well. There's people had to represent themselves essentially because there was no criminal, there was no solicitor to represent them. So that's rumbling on, as we say. So Jim O'Callaghan said he's going to continue to engage with the Law Society, but as we say, there's no real solution at the moment, and it doesn't seem as if there is a solution forthcoming either. So it's slightly worrying, and people have definitely expressed their concerns about what could happen if this does rumble on any further.
0: Right. Well, teachers, they might be on the long summer holidays, but maybe that is needed, says Clément, because a headline in the Examiner says teachers took 3,400 sick days after workplace assaults over the last 2 years. Don't know if either of you have seen that story. 3,400 days. Figures from the Department of Education show 1,724 days were lost in the 2024-25 school year because of attacks on teaching staff.
2: My God.
0: A further 1,689 were logged in that school year up to the end of May. The department data showed that leave of absence following assault is far more prevalent amongst primary teachers, lads. Primary teachers.
2: That is.
0: In primary
2: bizarre.
0: Schools, there were 3,267 days lost as a result of attacks on staff during the two school years. Who the hell is attacking teachers in primary schools?
2: I was just going to say, I can only assume it's the kids. But then again.
1: See, also, another thing, the factor that I think of here, and we've seen it all throughout the Kildare Today show, is some children aren't in the right classes. And we have had that parents are like on their last nerve with things of not having their child in a special class that may need that place.
0: But you don't take it out
1: of
0: the teacher.
1: But instead they're going to a mainstream school. But then maybe they're not getting the right, they're not in the right place for the facilities.
0: I know, but nothing can justify assaulting a teacher.
2: No, well, nothing can, but I'd like, out of curiosity, just to see, they probably don't release this, but like who the assaults were, they students, were they parents, were they, God forbid, other teachers? It's a very
1: now
2: interesting.
0: Well,
1: parents,
0: let's go down a bit more in this report. And overall, more than 622,000 sick days were taken by teachers. Now think about that, 622,000 were taken by teachers at primary and post-primary level in the 2024-25 school year. And the Department of Education said occupational injury leave became available to teachers in May 25. And since then, injuries suffered while working have accounted for almost 2,700 days of absence, mostly in primary schools. A further 93,000 days were taken for self-certified sickness. And the overall figures cover both schools. Those are shocking figures, no matter what way you look at it, in terms of that and that story in the Examiner today. Now, I have a query for the two of you. Can you do anything about brown bread going mouldy?
1: Freeze it before?
0: No. what you should say?
1: Like freeze. Do you know the way? Like, let's say you bought brown bread
0: today. Let's say I bought I like soda bread. You know,
1: lovely.
0: Like your home soda bread and everything else. But I have a problem with the bloody thing going mouldy. Now, I would have bought a loaf of soda bread, the sliced soda bread in the plastic package on Saturday. Yeah. Right? There I was having my slice of brown bread this morning from Selfsame, which is only about the third. and the top of it is all mould spots.
1: Oh.
0: I had to go picking those mould spots off it before I put them in the toaster and everything else like that.
1: Yeah.
0: Why is the bread going mouldy?
1: It could be the humidity in the air.
0: But I keep it in the fridge.
1: Oh.
0: Right, I put it because when you tear the plastic wrapper on it, you need to put it into something else. So I put it into a proper plastic seal bag and I put it in the fridge so it's nice and cool in there.
2: Yeah, but even mould or not, the best you'll get out of that soda bread is 2 days, because after that it just goes a bit hard. And the best you'll get it, you know, when you get it right out of the bakery or whatever, it's nice, there's kind of a nice bit of softness to it or whatever, but after the first 2 days I find it just goes rock hard. I know you can maybe put it
0: but
2: the mould comes after that, but I just find that like you'd nearly want that's why I get smaller
0: This is a small little. Why am I asking the two of you about that? All you do is eat it.
2: Well, we're experts in eating it.
1: In my house, it's gone within the 2 days.
0: Is it?
1: Yeah.
2: See, that's the thing. You have to get it gone before the 2 days. See, it's not really designed to last much longer. Not designed, but it's not. I've never had a piece of soda bread after 2 days and said, geez, that was great, because it's usually rock hard. And obviously the mould comes
0: out. I don't know. You must have it out with Emma in the sunshine, sunbathing, like, you know, that makes it go hard or whatever else. But no, I've no problem with going hard. This thing after 2 days when I saw it and said, hey, why is that? Keep it in the fridge and everything else. So maybe if people out there know how you can keep soda bread from going mouldy.
1: The only thing I can think of is freeze it, keep it in the freezer, take your two slices out, because a lot of the toasters today have the defrost button on it, and then they're toasted within 2 minutes.
0: Is there a defrost button on toasters?
1: Yeah.
0: I must bring you home and look at my toaster and see is there a defrost button.
1: It's like a snowflake.
0: All right. Snowflake.
1: Yeah.
0: Right. Okay, I'll have a look at the snowflake anyway and see what else happens in that. But if anybody knows what we can do with that, they might let me know. Anyway, speaking about groceries, we're going to be talking with the Consumers Association of Ireland about that during the course of the programme. Grocery prices. Do you find when you go shopping that it's gone up again? It's gone up again.
1: That is. It's gone crazy.
0: Hold on, Clem. Don't ask two people in their early 20s, do they notice the price has gone up again? Because the only thing they have to say is, Mammy! There's no bread. There's no milk.
2: You're underestimating us here, Clem. I do my fair share of shopping. I've done my fair share of it now.
0: Just practicing for the wedding.
1: He's practicing for when he gets out.
0: Yeah.
1: No, I do a bit of shopping myself and I would notice a huge difference. Like, it is crazy.
0: Right. Okay, that's all you can say about it. Yeah, right.
1: See, the thing is, I'm kind of like, in a sense, and I know this is awful, but it's kind of like the fuel thing of all the prices going up. I still have to buy it.
2: Yeah.
1: I still have to live.
2: And you kind of just get used to it then. You forget what the old price used to be like. It's like, and this isn't groceries, but like, you know, the likes of a Freddo used to be 20 cents and you'd probably pay a euro for it. Well, not a euro. You pay 60 cents for it now. It's stuff like that. But you know what? If you want a Freddo, you buy the Freddo. So you don't think about it.
0: One last item, by the way, better rush up. Do you check your receipts when you shop?
1: This is pure probably out of laziness. If it's a big trolley full, no.
0: Right.
1: But if it was only a handful of items,
0: You should. I went into the supermarket the weekend. I wanted to buy some pears, right? Saw them on the shelf, 99 cents, lovely. Saw them, looked at the price, pears, took the pears, went up. I had a big shop, doing the week's shop, like, you know, very dedicated. And looking at pears, $2.59. Yeah. So I'm back to your man and I said, excuse me, you're charging me $2.59 for the pears, it's 99 cents. He said, show me. So I go down, right? And at the pears, and I said, look there, there's 99 cents, the pears. Mm. He said, yeah, but the bag of pears you picked was from the box over that box of pears.
2: Yeah, that is confusing. Yeah.
1: And the
0: box above were $2.59, but that price wasn't anywhere.
1: Yeah.
0: So I mean, you just see two boxes of pears, price says 99 cents, you take it.
1: Yeah.
0: So, can I have my $2.59 back, please?
1: Yeah.
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0: A report just published by the drinks industry headlines alcohol consumption in Ireland continues to fall with 36% reduction over 25 years. Some of the points it makes that Ireland now matches the EU average alcohol consumption per capita. The drinks industry group of Ireland is seeking a 10% excise or tax reduction in budget 2027. A Digi spokesman saying that Irish customers are forced to pay one of the most punitive and unjust rates of excise tax on alcohol in the European Union. Apparently, according to the report, alcohol consumption per capita by Irish adults fell once again last year, continuing the major downward trend recorded over the past 25 years, those figures just published show. And some consumer drink trends on in this report. Beer was the country's most popular alcohol last year, having a 42% market share. Despite experiencing a 2.7% drop in total volume, wine remained the second most popular drink, increasing its volume to 4%, a 29.4% market share. Spirits saw a minor volume increase to 22.4%, and cider volume dipped by 0.2%, meaning a stable 6.1% market share. So let's find out some of the stories behind those figures, because we're joined by the Secretary of the Drinks Industry Association of Ireland and CEO of the Licensed Vintners Association, Donal O'Keefe. Good morning, Donal.
10: Morning, Clem.
0: And thank you indeed for joining us once again. So looking at the headline figures in that, alcohol consumption in Ireland continues to fall with a 36% reduction over 25 years. You're blaming it solely, are you, on the excise duty that's levied on alcohol in this country compared with other jurisdictions?
10: No, we're not blaming it solely on taxation. There's a myriad of factors at play here. Lifestyles have changed. People's relationship with alcohol has changed. You know, certainly it's clear to us younger consumers are simply consuming less alcohol. But what we are saying is that now the consumption has fallen to the level it has, there's no justification whatsoever for the extremely high duty that's charged on alcohol in Ireland. It's way ahead of the European average. And in that context, given the pressure that's on the pub trade and particularly rural pubs, who are, you know, critically important social outlets for us all, critically important for our tourism offer, we're calling on the government to take action on something that is within its control, which is the level of taxation, and to reduce the level of duty on alcohol by 10% in the upcoming budget.
0: You do, of course, accept that if the government do that, the public perception will be that they're facilitating the consumption of more alcohol.
10: Yeah, well, it all depends what happens to the price. You know, we see this as a business viability measure that would give the license trade and publicans a chance to deal with the cost pressures that have been coming through in the last few years. We've seen a ferocious escalation in business costs, much of it driven by government. And in the same way as VAT 9 has been a terrific level of support for food businesses, we think the case now for an excise reduction to support drinks businesses is warranted, and that that tax cut will help stabilise the licence trade.
0: Speaking of the licensed trade, we've seen the massive disappearance of pubs across the country. Is that trend continuing?
10: Yes, in short. So a full one quarter of all the pubs in Ireland have closed their doors since in the last 20 years. So since 2005, there's been a drop in pub numbers by 2,200. The rate of decline is continuing. That, we think, is a long-term structural trend too. Mm. It's really important that the government, takes action now to support those pubs that are still in business, and the action we're calling on them to take is to reduce excise in the budget.
0: But in fairness, many of those pubs that have closed, to me, on the outside looking in, there would seem to be two aspects. Many of them are rural pubs and began to suffer because of the access issues, drink driving laws and whatever else, which everybody welcomed, and that would have led to that. And on the other hand, was there not a case of people just realising their assets by, let's sell that licence now, which were being bought up by the big pub groups on one hand and supermarkets on the other?
10: Yeah, well, I suppose to your first point, lifestyles are changing, so the pubs have to respond to that. We have to always, reflect what our consumers are doing. The pub trade has survived for, several hundred years based on staying close to their customers, and lifestyles are changing. That, unfortunately, has mitigated against rural pubs particularly. Access is a key issue. We are separately engaging with government on trying to increase taxi availability for the nighttime economy and for part-time drivers to be able to access the taxi market, because clearly in rural Ireland in particular, there's no public transport, there's very little taxi provision, and if you can't get in and out to the pub, well then clearly you're not going to be customers of that pub. In terms of selling out, I don't think that's really what's happening there. I think what we see a lot is that when the publican, and it's nearly always a man, when he reaches retirement age, there isn't succession in the family. Lots of the kids have gone off and are doing other things. So then it's a question of what to do with the building and what to do with the asset. But that's always an individual situation. Each family, each pub is different in that regard.
0: And what about the elephant in the room? Notwithstanding what you're saying about the amount of tax on the alcohol that's consumed in this country, but there's a perception amongst the public, and many would say a justified perception, that the publicans themselves act as a group, and that whenever the cent or a couple of cents is put on the budget or whatever else, the publicans, the prices in the pubs all seem to go up at the same time, and that basically the affordability of drinks, on the broader scheme of things, it's not just down to tax. There are the margins that maybe publicans are earning. You might address that for us.
10: Yeah, well, it's no surprise that publicans would increase their prices at the same time, because the cost increases that are coming through that force them to react come through at the same time. So if the brewers put their prices up, if minimum wage goes up, if insurance goes up, if energy goes up, if the cost of professional services, your solicitor, your accountant go up, those costs tend to move at the same time, certainly the central ones. And the publican has to respond, because you can't absorb cost increases. Ultimately, they get passed on to the customer. So, Ireland is a high-cost economy in which to run a business and which to run a small business. So those costs have to get passed on. The publican simply doesn't have a choice.
0: But people might feel that it's up to the publicans to diversify their business to answer what demands might be, and that the days of the standalone drinks-only pub are well and truly gone. That now the kind of offering you have to give to the public is one that encompasses food and maybe other services.
10: 100%, and food has grown extremely fast, extremely steadily in the pub trade. Here in Dublin, the average Dublin pub is 35 to 40% of their turnover now is food, so that's responding to what the consumer is demanding. Live music is back in, even the traditional things like pub quizzes are back in. You have to give the customers more sport, obviously remains a huge driver of business. You have to give the customers reasons to come, and those reasons are different today than they were 20 years ago. But food for the industry has been a huge opportunity and a huge benefit in terms of keeping the pub ticking along, particularly during the day when day drinking has now essentially died.
0: You're CEO of the Licensed Vintners Association of Ireland. You're also Secretary of DIGI, the Drinks Industry Organisation. In terms of the average pint, and I know there's hugely different prices between the Dublin market and the rest of the country, but the average price, what's the publican's take on an average pint, percentage-wise even?
10: Well, sure, it all depends on what price the retail, what's the retail price, what's the price over the counter.
0: Well, say a pint is €6, what would the publican be taking, what's the government taking?
10: Well, the government is, in round figures, the government is taking 30% of every drink we sell. There's the highest levels of duty in Europe applied to alcohol, and then there's 23% VAT on top. We do have a very amazing situation that the government actually charges a tax on a tax, so we pay excise duty, and then we pay 23% VAT on the excise.
0: Well, yeah, and the VAT is a common denominator to everyone. So 30% goes to the government. What goes to the supplier?
10: Yeah, I don't have that figure to hand. What I can say is that...
0: Well, there's 70% left yeah, in the price of the pint.
10: Generally speaking, the trade would be aiming to make a gross margin on a pint of between 55 and 60%.
0: All right, about half that. Okay, fair enough. And you have overheads. No one will deny that. But your strategy to ask the government to reduce the price of alcohol, surely that's counterintuitive to the health promotion that the government spends millions on?
10: I suppose there's two aspects to my response here. We're asking them to reduce the tax, and we see that as a business aid, helping the pubs stay viable. So what the publicans do in terms of whether they maintain prices or drop prices would be up to each individual publican. What I'd say on the consumption side, though, and you did reference it in your introduction, is we have seen over the last 25 an inexorable decline in per capita consumption. We're drinking 36% less per person than we did back at the peak in 2001, and we think that trend is going to continue in the medium term. So we're now back at European averages. We're drinking more or less in line with what the European average is, and in that context, there's no justification whatsoever for the highest levels of excise in Europe.
0: All right, that's the view of the Chief Executive of the Licensed Vintners Association of Ireland, and indeed Secretary of the Drinks Industry Association, which has just published this report, which was drawn up by Anthony Foley, Associate Professor Emeritus of Dublin City University, and they're calling for that 10% reduction. Donal, we'll let you go there because we now want to get the other side of that particular debate, and I'm joined by Dr. Sheila Gilheeney, who's Chief Executive Officer with the Alcohol Action Ireland. Sheila, welcome to the programme. You've been listening to Donal outlining the case for the publicans asking for that 10% reduction. Not a lot of a reduction when you consider the amount of excise duty that is on alcohol in this country. What's your overall view?
11: So our view is that actually we need to be increasing excise duties. Excise duties haven't changed since 2014, so their actual value has been really eroded by inflation by at least 15% at this point. And if I could just come back to, you know, what's the purpose in having excise duties in the first place? You know, we see alcohol, we know alcohol is no ordinary product. It's not the same as buying coffee or bread or anything like that. It's a product that causes a huge amount of harm. And that harm, obviously, individuals experience it, you know, families experience it, but most especially, the government has to pick up the tab in relation to it. So, you know, a few figures. Excise duties bring in about $1.2 billion to the economy, and that sounds like a lot until you look at the other side of the equation. Alcohol costs Ireland about $14 billion annually. So there's a huge gap between what actually comes in from the industry and what actually the government have to find in other forms of taxation to be able to cover it. The second thing is that you know, people are price sensitive, and we know that when the price of alcohol goes up, consumption goes down. And that's an important thing because we still have very high levels of alcohol consumption here in Ireland. Donal says, and he's right to point to this, that there has been a reduction over the last number of years. But actually, if we were all drinking within the current lower risk drinking guidelines, we'd be drinking about a third less. So we're a long way off from, you know, a lower risk situation.
0: But let me put this point to you, Sheila, and pardon me for cutting into your point there, just in case I lose this. But all the huge price increases that has happened in the pubs, all that has done basically is damage an industry, which is a major employer on the one hand, and therefore contributing taxes to the exchequer from employees' wages and excise duties and all of that. And it has actually moved maybe much of the alcohol purchasing to the supermarkets, where people are buying slabs and whatever else. And while the government addressed the underpricing of alcohol in the last couple of years, it's still the idea that we have transformed maybe Irish society from a pub drinking culture into nearly a home drinking culture, have we not?
11: There has certainly been a change, you know, in where people are drinking. About somewhere between a half and two thirds of all alcohol at the moment now is purchased through through off licences, through supermarkets, and the remaining through pubs, restaurants, clubs, things like that. I will just come back to, you know, the affordability of alcohol. There would have been a report out last year, actually, using CSO data, which would show that, you know, pub prices, in terms of affordability, it's actually 24% more affordable to be buying alcohol in a pub today than it was 20 years ago. If you look at it from a supermarket point of view, it's even bigger. It's 85% more affordable today than it was 20 years ago. So, you know, we really do need to look at, you know, the pricing of alcohol.
0: Not setting aside your point there, but while I don't drink currently, or for quite some time, I remember a time when I could get four pints for a pound at a half crown a pint. And now you walk into pubs and you could pay anything between 6 and 10 euro. Hardly what might be described as affordable, Sheila, for the average person. And hasn't the present pricing regime actually achieved what you would want it to achieve, reduce the levels of alcohol being consumed in this country?
11: As I say, there are positives because we are seeing some reduction in the amount per capita being consumed. However, when you actually look at the amount being drunk per drinker, that's actually going up. Now, if you look at just the figures even for last year alone, like the average drinker in Ireland was consuming 257 cans of beer, plus 11 bottles of spirits, plus 41 bottles of wine, plus 32 cans of cider. So we're consuming a lot of alcohol. Not only is that the case, we are also consuming in very risky ways. So Ireland would actually have the second highest level of binge drinking across OECD countries. So I think the devil's in the detail, you know, when you actually look at our drinking patterns, and we can see the harm that is being experienced. You know, 4 people will die today because of alcohol. There's something of the order of 1,500 people in hospital today because of alcohol. We know that there are literally thousands of families, you know, who are living with the chaos, children in particular who live with the chaos, you know, of parental problem, alcohol use. We know on our roads, even just to look at that, about a third of driver fatalities would have an alcohol component. And there's an interesting piece of work which would show that a 10% increase in the price of alcohol leads to a 7% reduction in road deaths. Now, just given what we can see is happening on our roads at the moment, that is just one of the very many, you know, benefits that come about by actually looking at the price of alcohol.
0: Right.
11: But I really would come back to, you know, there is a cost to alcohol, and that cost has to be, you know, brought about in some sort of a way. We either pay it through income tax, or we pay it through excise duties. And I think it makes sense that we actually place the tax where the harm has actually been caused.
0: All right. On that point, the contrasting views of the industry on one hand and the Chief Executive Officer with Alcohol Action Ireland on the other hand, Dr. Sheila Gilheeny, thank you very much for joining us this morning on the phone. And also before that, the Licensed Fitness Association CEO, Donal O'Keefe, reflecting on this report which has been carried out, albeit the report carried out by the drinks industry, calling for a 10% reduction in excise duty, in the taxes on the pint, which Donal O'Keefe point out is currently about 30% of that goes to the government between VAT and excise duties. And that's the contrasting views. Up next, we're heading to the Naas Municipal District, and then before 10 we'll be chatting with the Consumers Association of Ireland on the ever-growing price of groceries.
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4: KFM. Thank you for all the messages coming in, and I promise I will get to them in a few minutes' time, but it's time, I'm afraid. I have just want to move on because I've still two items to do, and I will get all your messages, particularly the ones about the brown bread. But I want to say a good morning now and welcome to the programme to Independent Councillor, or Independent Ireland Councillor, Bill Clear of the Naas Municipal District. Good morning, Bill. Thanks for joining us on the programme this morning. Could I say our congratulations in order, Bill? Were you not elevated to the Cahirach position recently, did I see?
5: That's correct. I was honoured to be voted in by my fellow councillors to be Cahirach of Naas Municipal District. It is a good honour, and I have great ideas for all the area, particularly in the towns, to, you know, to ensure that we maintain a strong, vibrant shopping economy in our towns.
4: All right.
5: Well. And go ahead. Sorry.
4: No, sorry. Congratulations on that. I just wanted to mark that and bring it
5: Thank
4: to
5: you.
4: People's attention. Now, you had a question. You wanted the council to provide an update on the proposed road improvements work at Murta's Corner in Naas.
5: Yeah, a lot of people will see this as they come up the Newbridge Road, the big hoarding that's up there at the moment. And it's a huge eyesore. I'm chairing Naas Tidy Towns, and the Dat and Dara Cinema are the, and Market House in the Harbour, they're the last kind of three projects that are kind of holding Naas Tidy Towns back, you know. So that corner is partly owned by the council, partly owned by a developer. So we'll be pushing really hard to sort that out once and for all. There are some complications of what happens when you come from Corbin's Lane, heading then want to turn right down into town. So it's going to need a further design on that, you know. But it looks shocking at the moment. It will affect us in the competition. So we're pushing really hard to get this sorted once and for all. It's not appropriate that be left like that, particularly with the ownership of the council. So they have assured me that they are going to push it on as hard as they can and get extra funding to do the extra work that is needed there. Thank you.
4: All right. And you want the council to prepare a report for the elected members on the currently closed playground at Castle Farm in Naas. Where's Castle Farm?
5: Castle Farm is up there near the Crystone Road, near Jigginstown there. It's behind Jigginstown
4: okay.
5: Castle.
4: And what response did you get to that?
5: Oh, they were all in there now. We had planning, we had taken in charge of everything, and everybody looks at each other and the developer, you know. All the councillors are really, really annoyed over this situation. This estate has been built for a number of years now, and the playground was the last remaining issue, and it looks in a shocking estate. And anybody who's up there will say, I'm not going to let my child play there. It's completely fenced off in the moment because the developer and the council cannot really figure out what's going on there. And there's a couple of boulders, a couple of sticks, and it might be worthwhile one of your guys going up and talking to the residents up there. It would be great, but it shouldn't be left in this state, particularly the beautiful weather that children cannot play yeah. in that playground. And we're pushing really hard to get this stuff, okay. and we will not take it in charge. That's what the developer want us to do, unless that's sorted out.
4: All right, on that point, and finally, you had a motion on you wanted a substantial secure boundary wall between Barracks Field West and Arkana to replace the existing fence, which you say is inadequate and fails to provide residents with an acceptable level of security, privacy, or visual screening. What response did you get on that?
5: Yeah, I just want to explain. Barracks Field West is the land development agency, a government agency that's built on government land that had to be handed over from the council for affordable and cost rental housing. You know, the neighbours next door in Arcona did not object, did not, you know, give out, or did, were not difficult about it, which is a credit to them, right? And all they wanted was a boundary wall, a boundary to them. Now, unfortunately, every request we put into the Land Development Agency, myself, I put in substantial requests of a few things, including this at the time, and every single one were ignored, which seems to be what's going on these days with these government bodies that don't feel they have to answer to councillors. So they want, the residents are saying, we want a proper boundary of some sort, but they put up a chicken wire fence, and their reaction is, oh, that's what was there before. But what was there before was a big, huge field, and now there's a complete, you know, a substantial development there now. And they just want their wall there, and they're concerned because, the reason they're concerned is because there's not adequate parking in all these developments that the land development are doing. They give half a space per one.
4: And
5: they're concerned
4: they're
5: all going to be parking on the other side. Not that I can see, they're not playing ball, you know what I mean? So, but we're not going to give up on this.
4: Okay.
5: It's not something that we should be allowed to happen, and I'm going to fight this like mad.
4: Good man, Bill Clear, Independent Ireland Councillor and newly elected Cathaoirleach of Naas Municipal District. Congratulations on that, Bill.
5: Thank you.
4: And keep up the hard work. All right, thank you for joining us this morning. Now, we were chatting there. By the way, thanks for all the messages on the brown bread. And I am going to get to those. And I see there's a common suggestion in regards to how to stop brown bread going mouldy. But a report that I saw in the last day or so shows that grocery prices rose by almost 4.2% in the 4 weeks to mid-June, which is the slowest rate of increase since February 2025. Is that good news or bad news? Because I think the perception amongst consumers is the bloody groceries are going up all the time from week to week. Why are they going up at all? Let's hear the expert view on that now from the chairperson of the Consumers Association of Ireland, Michael Kilcoyne. Michael, it's been a couple of years since we spoke. Good to have you back in the programme.
6: Indeed, Clem. How are you?
4: I'm very well, thank you, and hope that you're in good order as well.
6: I live in Mayo, as you know, so we're still on cloud 59, like.
4: Well, do you know, I have a great thing that I found on Twitter last night, paying tribute to Mayo and the excitement, and I'm going to go to it in the second hour. It's called Mayo, Mayo, Mayo, and it's wonderful. It's the reaction written from the perspective of somebody who watched this game and all the incidents that unfolded throughout, and interspersed with Mayo, Mayo, Mayo. Listen, congratulations. 99.99%, and I think even most of Kerry are happy for Mayo, as we all are.
6: Indeed, and the Kerry fans stay there.
4: They did. And as a Clare man who we bridged our own gap in 95 after 81 years, I certainly can share the emotion, so congratulations to everybody. Now, grocery prices, Michael, what's going on?
6: Well, the problem is grocery prices, in our view, continues to rise. Yes, there'll be blips here and there where prices might level for a short period of time, or even drop for a short period of time. But overall, the trend is upwards. And when prices continue to rise, the hard-pressed consumer, and here we are coming into winter, and it's not just grocery. If it was simply groceries, you might be able to come up with some solution to sort
4: that. 4.2% in 4 weeks of a rise, that's very significant.
6: It's off the wall stuff. We're in summer at the moment. The weather has been excellent. But what happens when the winter comes and people have to buy home heating oil and all of this kind of thing? What about when the kids are going back to school in September? All of the things that they need. I don't know.
4: Is it in your view as the Consumers Association that there's price gouging going on and profit taking?
6: Well, there's no doubt there's serious profit taking. Everyone you talk to now will tell you that they're losing money from. So all you have to do is listen to the restaurants, and they tell you that even though they're after getting a reduction of 4.5% in the VAT rate, which they didn't pass on to the consumer, which they kept for themselves, they'll tell you that they're losing money, and everyone seems to be losing money except the consumer that keeps funding them all the time and that is at the pin of his collar, and I don't know where this country is going at all. Sure, I mean, with our electricity prices, we're the highest in Europe, like. So, I mean, nobody seems to be taking a handle on it at all, you know.
4: No, if we look at the main multiples, and we're not saying they're the only ones, because it's gone up everywhere. Dunnes Stores continues to hold the biggest share of the grocery market at 23.7%. Compared to 23.3% in mid-June of last year. So a sales growth of 6.5% for Dunnes Stores there. Tesco has the second biggest share at 23.5%, just a marginal increase there, but say its sales grew 6.4% on June 2025. Super Value at 19.6%, they're up 1.9%. Aldi's share is 12%, and its sales surprisingly fell by 3% year on year. However, Lidl enjoyed the biggest sales increase of all the major grocery brands, with its sales up 10.8%. So its market share is now at 15%. So the multiples are all doing well, and yet the prices continue to go up. Of course they're doing well, and consumers have no choice. Michael, what's your advice to consumers?
6: Well, consumers have no choice, because you have to buy the food. That's the sad part about it. But that's why we elect governments to kind of mind us and look after us and regulate for us and make sure that we have bread on the table and milk in the fridge and so on. Maybe I'm putting it very simply, but it's the basic facts of life that there are people in this country who are starving, and that there's children in this country that go to bed hungry because their parents don't have enough income. Yeah. They just, I mean, that is the reality. There's children that go to bed hungry. And there is money in this country squandered. Just squandered. I mean, I'll give you one, just say one thing to you.
4: Yeah.
6: I live down in the west of Ireland, in County Mayo. Irish Rail tell us that they can't afford to put a carriage on a train where people, consumers from down here, pay the same price or more than other places, can't get a cup of tea or a sandwich when they take the train. And yet that same organisation squanders €50 million, you know, that case that's going on, where they were bringing in these consultants or handing these consultants a job to do about the trains, and that money is lost. Yeah. €50 million, and nobody loses their job. Nobody loses
4: all
6: their
4: right.
6: job.
4: Okay, Michael.
6: It's
4: going to
6: say it all about the attitude in the country, doesn't it?
4: And we'll have that discussion maybe at another time, but just thought we'd touch on the rate of grocery price increases. And again, to remind people, I mean, it's a 4.2% increase in 4 weeks to mid-June, and we're being told it's slowing down. And certainly any 5% increase, I think, is quite large indeed. Check the individual prices of your groceries from week to week, and always check your receipt. You'll find errors. I do, as a habit, and why not? The euro is better in my pocket than it is given to a multiple who shouldn't have it in the first place if a mistake has been made. Michael Kilcoyne, Consumers, Chair of the Consumers Association of Ireland. Thanks for that, Michael, and good morning to you. Now, to get to some of your messages before we crack on to the 10 o'clock news headlines. Regarding the news, Clem, it's good that it goes mouldy. This shows it's not full of preservatives and better for you. Okay. Clem, get nice bread in the bakery, slice and freeze. Take out only what you need each day and enjoy it for 2 weeks. Okay, I will. Clem, don't put your bread in the fridge. It will be fine in the Ziploc bag. I use it all the time. Never got blue mould in it, says Bridget. Bridget, I'm getting bloody mould in it all the time. Clem, this reduction be passed on to customers like will the reduction be passed on to customers like the reduced VAS was? I don't think so. That's in regards to the drinks wanting a reduction in the cost. Clem, I was in Bunratty Castle in early July, yes, and it's absolutely scandalous the way it's been let go. All thatch cottages in Bunratty have growth coming out of them as they've sunk, and they look very run down, from a proud Kildare man to a proud Clare man. Very disappointing. Thanks for that. I must check that out actually and see what you've got on the basis of that. Clem, we're gone to America in pubs and restaurants. They all want tips these days, says Mick. Check the dates, Clem, and the bread. It should have 4 days ahead. Yeah, I get it as literally as it's come out of the bakery. Clem, I can get a pint of Guinness in Portugal for 6.50, and in Dublin it's better than any I've got in Dublin, says Joe. and the government doubled the takeaway beer price on markets and excise. They did indeed in regards to that. Clem, would you ask that woman how many are dying from vaping? As Jack in Castleterm, as opposed to how many are dying from drinking. I have a load more messages and I am going to get those straight out of the 9 o'clock news, but I must take a quick break and then we'll hear the latest headlines from Dan.
7: Summer's here and so is the Whitewater Kids Club. Every Thursday morning, we'll entertain the kids from 10:30 to 12:30. Free activities and treats including face painting, magic show, sing and shake, game show, petting farm and dance games. That's the Whitewater Kids Club, where

0: News Headlines.
1: Good morning, I'm Daniel Maher. Today marks 28 years since the disappearance and murder of 18-year-old Deirdre Jacob, who vanished just outside her Newbridge home in 1998. Her parents and Gardaí have renewed their appeals for information. Authorities in Jordan are set to decide whether to release the person of interest in the Jamie Carney murder case in the coming hours. Under Jordanian law, he can be held for an initial 15 days, after which there must be a court review. Firefighters are bracing for a new heat wave in France and Spain just as they battle to contain wildfires. An area five times the size of Barcelona has been scorched in the hills west of Madrid. And solicitors are continuing their withdrawal of legal aid services despite engagement with the Justice Minister yesterday. Jim O'Callaghan met with representatives from the Law Society yesterday amid an ongoing dispute regarding the introduction of a flat fee for criminal cases. And in sport, the celebrations are continuing across Mayo as the All-Ireland football champions returned home with Sam Maguire last night. Tens of thousands of supporters greeted the team at their homecoming in Castlebar. And Katie Taylor says she won't be getting back into the ring anytime soon after the curtain comes down on her professional career in September. The Brave Boxer is bidding to become a three-time undisputed champion when she takes on Flora Peely in Croke Park. We'll have news in full at 11.
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1: KFM has been informed of the following death. Larry Lar Byrne, Castle Keely, Cara, predeceased by his parents Christina and Patrick, deeply regretted by his wife Esther, daughter Sarah, sisters Liz and Joan, brother Paddy and extended family. Removal from his residence this morning by Oliver Riley Funeral Directors at approximately 10:30 a.m. to arrive at the Church of Our Lady and St. Joseph, Cara, for 11 a.m. funeral mass, followed by burial in the adjoining cemetery. The funeral mass can be viewed live on the Cara Parish webcam. Suvnus August Siachon Doe. Obituary notices can be viewed on kfmradio.com. 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
1: Warm and humid today with a mix of cloud and sunny spells. Highest temperatures of 20 to 26 degrees.
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4: KFM. Okay then, now let's wrap up on those messages before I get lost in them all together. Clem, we had that one a minute ago. Ask your councillors why Kildare County Council is closing unauthorised development sites when they're still unauthorised. Don't quite get that one. Amazing to think that the president of the vintners didn't know how much profit on a €6 pint or how much the manufacturer got. More of the same from the pub owners, says this listener. Well, he did say 30% depends on what price the pub is actually being charged. A third of the price would seem to be the thing. Clem, products are getting smaller as well, says Richard Mulhall. You're dead right there, actually, Richard, that many products over the last year or so are smaller now than they have been previously. You know, check the number of grams. Many people you go in and they just pick off the shelf. Don't compare the thing and keep an idea about what you paid for it last week. If prices have gone up 5% in 4 weeks to the middle of June, and we're told, well, the rate of increase is slowing, you know, but is it going to stop? That's the question. Because if you compare it on a year-long basis, stuff that you would have paid, we'll say, €2 for last year,

you're now paying 220. Like, things have gone up 10 and 20%. And that rate of inflation is quite enormous. And Richard making an interesting point there. Yes, things are getting smaller. Tell Bill that Dunn's niece's joke, no right turn out of it, and it's chaos in the traffic, says a listener there. We're the dearest place in Europe, says another person who describes it in less than describes Ireland in less than complimentary terms. A woman rang in wondering why the ESB appears to charge customers who don't pay by debit card a higher unit rate for electricity. She said that if she pays by cash, she's charged 36 cents per unit, whereas the rate is discounted to 28% per unit when paying by debit card. She's wondering why this is the case and whether anyone else has experienced the same issue. I don't know. Maybe somebody out there knows about that. After COVID, says another listener, inflation costs were blamed. Supply chain problems. What's the reason now? Why is everything reduced in size, yet week by week, our food bills are increasing? There are no 2 weeks in the past year that my same grocery list has stayed the same price. It's supplier greed, supermarket greed, but we all know the gravy train stops running eventually. More money on food, less money on recreation and socialising. We're being taken for mugs, plain and simple, says a listener. Well put. Ask your councillors why Kildare County... I did that message a couple of minutes ago, and I have various ones coming in as well on the Morning KFM. There's a new bridge be on the way for Newbridge, yet they couldn't widen the narrow bridge in Carra. Plenty of money to waste in Newbridge, says Mary, who's not too happy with that anyway. Anyway, guys, and I'll catch up with some of the other messages that are coming in on text in a couple of minutes' time. But first, let's hear this.

0: Dizzy talks fast, doesn't he? Dominic Fike and Three Nights. Nice little summary song. Another one on the brown bread from a Newbridge listener on Drihid Nuah and Shin, Kilfalche Stiach. Good morning, Clem. Brown bread sweats, which I'm a morning myself. Must be a loaf of brown bread myself, because, yeah, I sweat profusely. Not just, especially when running. Brown bread sweats, which encourages mold to grow. I never knew brown bread sweated. Store in a paper bag in the fridge in an airtight container in the freezer. It freezes, says the listener, who sends me an emoji with the tongue sticking out and delicious and all of that. Yeah, does it really? In regards to, I wonder what's the story, and it freezes and defrosts perfectly, says the listener. Supermarkets in Ireland are the most profitable in Europe. In Germany, Aldi and Lidl are not the budget low-price supermarkets. Kaiser would be one of the lowest price supermarkets, as a listener, in regards to that. Okay, so now, the solution to the brown bread, I'm going to try this, because I only had this loaf of bread bought in one of the supermarkets in the plastic bag that it comes in. And once you tear that open, I figured I must put it in another plastic bag. And I keep it in the fridge itself. But now I'm told, and I was wondering what's causing it to sweat, or to all these mold spots. God, it looked like this morning it was diseased when I had to go picking bits out of it to put it in the toaster. And it loses its taste as well. It tends to go a bit on the sour front. But anyway, our listener in Drihid Nuah says, and a couple of other listeners, store it in a paper bag in the fridge, in an airtight container, or put it in the freezer and then defrost it. But now I'll have to find a button that defrosts things on the toaster as well, which Emma was telling me about this morning. In Spain, says another listener, a family of four can get by on €50 a week on food. Really? There's only two in my house, and we don't get by on €50 a week, and we're not huge consumers. We don't need half of what we buy. Much of them are luxury items. We waste so much food these days. I remember growing up in the 70s and 80s here in Ireland, and our parents got by and fed us for an awful lot less than we spend today in supermarkets. Now, your point is well made in regards to food waste in this country, which is absolutely huge. There is a massive amount of food waste. But also, you have these sections in supermarkets now. You know the old signal pricing, where you'll pay the deluxe little shelves, where you'll pay a lot more for items because of this label on them, a signal price label or a deluxe label on it or whatever else. Stick to the old budget ones. Maybe we've too much money at the end of the day, I don't know. And another listener says, Clem, make your own brown bread. It lasts longer. I'd like to try that, actually, because my nana, whom I spent many years living with, from the time I was a child, my nana made the loveliest brown bread, soda bread, and corny cake. The cake with the raisins in it, or the sultanas, whatever. I love the old corny cake. And I want to say hello to Mrs. Dillon over in Suncroft, because over the last couple of years, she sent me some lovely corny cake here on the programme as well. Oh, I love it! It's whatever else. I was learning to make a bit of brown bread. You can buy that kind of mix in the supermarket, where you throw it into a tray and mix it. And I know there are people out there who'll say, that's not really making brown bread the way you do. But anyway, now we have a solution. I'll see what I can do. I was reading the latest magazine issued on a regular basis by RACO, the Representative Association of Commissioned Officers. It's their official magazine. It's called Signal. And amongst the articles are Russia and Eastern Europe, what are Moscow's objectives, forging the future inside the cadet school. Signal talks to the Minister for Defence and then Forces Chief of Staff. And Lieutenant Colonel Conor King, who's the General Secretary of RACO, saying there's been a concerning return to the apparent prioritisation of process over progress. And I said to myself, I wonder what that means. So let's find out, because he had an interesting opinion piece in the magazine that covers a number of topics of concern to his organisation and the Defence Forces generally, I'm sure. He's on the line now, Lieutenant Colonel Conor King. Good morning, Conor. Welcome back to the programme.
1: Morning, Clan.
0: Now, one of the first things you say in this, you held a special delegate conference on the 23rd of June, and one of the things you say in your opinion piece is that, unfortunately, the period has also witnessed a concerning return to the apparent prioritisation of process over progress in the context of the implementation of key recommendations of the Commission on the Defence Forces. This has seen the strength of the Defence Forces reduced to its current weakened state. What does all that mean?
1: Yeah, it's a little bit bleak, I suppose, really. But and I have to frame that by saying there's a lot of good work being done in the Defence Forces. But we have a blueprint for progress and for transformation in a range of areas that's there since 2022. It was called a Commission on the Defence Forces. And that was brought about by about a year, almost 2 years of consultation, of engagement, of expert examination of the Defence Forces. And it came up with a load of recommendations for government. And since 2022, the pace of implementation of these recommendations has been shockingly slow, really. That's why I say process over progress. They seem to be more concerned with, you know, project management and milestones, and then reissuing new deadlines rather than actually implementation of the recommendations that the Defence Forces need.
0: And you further make a point there under the heading of lack of oversight, accountability and delivery. You say, continuing with these concerns on accountability and delivery, RACO had hoped that the external oversight body would fulfil its declared remit of ensuring implementation of key HR recommendations in the Defence Forces. Itemise some of the key HR recommendations that you're concerned about that have not been implemented.
1: Well, one of the main ones was the introduction of the Working Time Directive, which is the health and safety, vital health and safety legislation that can transform the recruitment and retention of Hogan and Heron. Now, it has been partially implemented, and that is very, very welcome, but some of the full implementation has been very slow. Other recommendations under the Commission on the Defence Forces was the introduction of a specialist pay mechanism to review specialist pay. So in the Defence Forces, we have specialists, for example, engine room artificers, medics, engineers, marine engineers, bomb disposal experts, etc., who, you know, are vital to the achievement of the mission. And we have serious retention difficulties in these areas because of the inability to pay people proper money for the skill sets that they have and the fact that they're very marketable outside. And the Commission recommended a mechanism to review on an ongoing basis the specialist pay. And the implementation of that and the deadline was arbitrarily extended by over 2 years. And we have an oversight body that's supposed to look very, very closely at these things, and it hasn't said a single word.
0: Well, your current public sector pay agreement, you point out in your article, ended just a month ago on the 30th of June, and you expect to commence fresh negotiations within the coming months.
1: Yes, that would be under the auspices of the Irish Congress of Trade Unions. Both RACO and PD4 are members of ICTU on an associate member basis. The negotiations should have commenced already. Some exploratory talks have taken place between the officers of the Public Services Committee of ICTU and the head officials in the Department of Public Expenditure and Reform. But worryingly, this is the first time in a number of decades that there has been no pay agreement in place. And what you'll have heard if you listen to the radio, I'm sure you've probably talked about it on your own show here, people are actually angling now for industrial action out of pure frustration at the government's refusal to engage. And as this is typified by one of the prime building blocks of the previous public sector agreement, which was local bargaining.
0: Are you there? What's happened there now? I think we've just lost Connor there for a minute. So let's see, can we get him back? And I'll just take a quick break.
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0: Okay, apologies about that brief interruption. I think we've Connor back online. Connor, just continuing with the point you were making about how disappointed overall you are in regards to various implementation of various measures. You say that in January, RACO met with the new Minister, Helen McEntee. At the time, we were filled with optimism that crucial issues such as cadet pay, CNDA scheme operation and oversight and representation rights for chaplains would be addressed in the short term. Unfortunately, this has not materialised. And you also point out, we're now in the EU presidency as well. Have you confidence in the Minister?
1: Of course we have confidence in the Minister. You know, it's our job to serve the nation, and the Minister for Defence is an extremely important role in any state. Unfortunately, in Ireland, defence has been deprioritised, and the Minister, through no fault of her own, is double-hatted, being both Foreign Affairs and Trade Minister and the Minister for Defence. We found it difficult to get engagement with the Minister because of the busyness of her role, and the EU presidency certainly hasn't helped. But we look forward to meeting her again at the end of August, where we will be asking for updates on many, many issues that we raised with her in January that don't seem to have moved, such as cadet pay, representation for chaplains, which is very, very important to us, and this conciliation and arbitration scheme where we don't have an adjudicator for over a year now at this stage, which is actually very, very bad.
0: On a broader level, away from, we'll say, T's and C's and pay-related matters and that, we are at an historic point in terms of overseas deployment, because last May saw the deployment of the last contingent of UNIFIL, the 128th Infantry Battalion, following the failure to renew the UNIFIL mandate due to the US veto at the Security Council. It marks the beginning of the end of our long presence in South Lebanon, as you're right, and is coupled with the recent withdrawal from UNDOF, which could mean an uncertain future for Defence Forces overseas deployment. What are the implications of maybe an end to overseas deployment for maybe the numbers even in the Defence Forces, or the role of the Defence Forces?
1: It's a really complex question. So Defence Forces peacekeeping has been, you know, lauded as you know, almost 60 years of unbroken peacekeeping service, and we've been rightly praised for our service of peace. However, it is very, very onerous and taxing. On the one hand, young soldiers, young officers really, really need to deploy overseas to cut their teeth, to evaluate their own training, and, you know, it offers a small bit of extra income as well in terms of a tax-free overseas allowance, although the fact that the level of the allowance does not actually match the sacrifice at home by families. But that's a story for another day. On the other hand, the fact that we have had so many people overseas for so long has created a huge strain on people at home. So perhaps for a small while, an operational pause will allow the Defence Forces to regenerate and to train more recruits, to train more cadets, and to do more collective training on key weapons skills, key operational skills, and will allow us to implement the transformation that's required.
0: Do you see us maybe drifting more into what has been talked about, the end of the triple lock and stuff like that?
1: Well, it seems like government is determined to push it through. It's probably a political matter that I wouldn't really have the scope to talk about. But it does seem that the mood music is that the legislation is going through the houses of the Oireachtas at the moment. Your average soldier or officer on the ground doesn't really care, you know, under what mandate they're deployed. We just care that we're asked to do a job for the Irish state, and as long as the force protection measures are in place, as long as the pay is good, and as long as the training is up to scratch, then really we don't care.
0: All right. On that relatively positive note, based on his general article in the latest edition of the official magazine of the Representative Association of Commissioned Officers, he is the General Secretary of that organisation, Lieutenant Colonel Conor King. Good to talk to you again, Conor.
1: You too, Ken. Thank you.
0: And thanks indeed. Good morning to you. I'll finish that little break now, and then we're coming back to find out more about inheritance tax and whether there'll be any changes in what many people say is a scheme that unduly and unfairly penalises couples without children.
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0: Thank you everybody for all your messages that are coming in all morning. Nice to know there's so many of you out there, and remember that you can text or WhatsApp us on the KFM Zipit text line. Great facility they've up there in Donaghadee. Great adventure. Must make it up one of the days. I'd like to try one of those swings across these high wires and stuff like that. I know it's mad at my age, but sure, look, we'll be under the daisies long enough anyway. And as someone said, the one thing about graveyards is that the soil is the same for everybody. Now, what was I going to say? Some more messages, yes. Wrap your uncut bread, Clem, says a listener in that. Did I make your own brown bread? Okay, here's this message. In a tea towel and then a bag, uncut bread goes off quicker. Regarding price increases, even the tea bags are being made with inferior quality bags and are ripping. Yeah, it's very flimsy stuff, isn't it? Stick to Aldi or Lidl. The rest are absolutely robbing us. I only use Dunn's or Tesco for certain items, but 90% Aldi, 400 litres of kerosene, was €5.90 back in February. It was for 500 litres, €4.90. I have a budget plan with a local company. I pay €100 a month, which I'm going to increase to cover the costs. I'm glad we're mortgage-free, says Maria Martin in Clane. Good for you, Maria. The costs, I'm glad we're mortgage-free, she says. As for the kids going hungry, there's no need for this, as you can budget for everything. I notice a lot of people are buying absolute rubbish, she says, in terms of quite a long message there, says Maria. By the way, what's the price of 1,000 litres of heating oil at the moment? You remember the prices we paid 6 months ago, lads? If you want to get heating oil, maybe now is the time to get it in before the winter comes, because I'm sure it'll go up again. What's the average price? I haven't looked it up lately in terms of that. Clem, an observation on the All-Ireland. Whilst I congratulate the wonderful Mayo team on their success, I can't but be obvious. Where is it going wrong with Kildare? As a lifelong supporter with roots in Leixlip since the 1820s, I cannot be dejected this week. We are lacking football ideas, says that listener in regards to that message. Another listener said, why do we have to go to Hawkeye in Croke Park all the time? The umpires are standing right underneath the posts, and yet there's times when it's clearly a point or clearly wide and they seem to want to go to Hawkeye. What's the story on that? Now, I'll come back to some more of your messages in a minute, because I want to address this issue of inheritance tax and whether it might change or not, because there's a group, End Discrimination Inheritance Tax, known as EDIT for short. Its campaign group spokesperson is James Sexton. Good morning, James.
9: Good morning, Clem. It's very nice to speak to you.
0: Hello. Welcome back again. James Sexton, you're not by any chance a Clareman, are you?
9: No, I'm from Cork.
0: I would, with the name Sexton, it's very much associated with West Clare and stuff like that. Now, I saw a story only recently that said that possible changes to the inheritance tax, which many people say penalises childless couples, were now off the table. First of all, before we talk about that, how are childless couples disadvantaged regarding inheritance tax?
9: Yeah, well, our inheritance tax system treats single and childless people very differently to that of parents. So parents can pass up to $400,000 tax-free to each of their children. Uncles and aunts can pass up to only $40,000 tax-free to a brother or sister, nephew or niece. That's from Group B. And then the third category, which is Group C, which is everyone else, so-called strangers in law. What a horrible term that is. You can pass up to 20,000 tax-free to a lifelong friend, a carer, a neighbour, perhaps someone who has played a hugely significant part in your life. So our current inheritance tax system treats parents very, very differently to single and childless citizens. And our campaign group, we're not advocating for anything to be removed from parents and their children. What we are advocating for is equality and fairness in our inheritance tax system for all citizens. And you mentioned there, Clem, that there was an article there, a headline in the Irish Independent on Friday, which the headline stated, as you said, inheritance tax reform off the table for people who have no children. Now, if that is true, and we don't believe that to be the case, it really is outrageous, because it was certainly on the table a week and a half ago when we had a very constructive meeting with the Taoiseach and his officials. And there are now very serious equality and discriminatory concerns that must be answered by the Taoiseach, by Minister Harris, Minister Chambers, Minister Kenny, and our Minister for Equality in this country, Minister Foley. Because the fact of the matter is, Clem, we have 177,000 cohabiting couples, that was in the last census, and over an estimated 1 million childless citizens who are not being treated equitably and fairly in our inheritance tax laws.
0: And from the perspective that you're coming from there, yep. And declare my interest here, I don't have children, so I'm one of those, but that's not the reason that I'm covering this, because it is a topic that impacts so many people. The concern, of course, James, is it not, that because of that 40,000 that you can that we'll say you can only leave to nephews or whatever else and nieces, yep. as opposed to the 400,000 you can leave to a child, that gives the government a bigger grab then of what's left in your will.
9: Absolutely. And I think it's only when the numbers are presented to your listeners again in Kildare that they will fully understand this. And many will say, oh my God, this is me. This is the situation that my loved ones and family members will be faced with when I'm gone. And they will be saddled with punitive inheritance tax bills that simply do not apply, Clem, to other citizens. So if we take, for example, a home in Kildare this morning, bought and paid for over an entire lifetime by a citizen, and is currently valued at €400,000, and they wish to pass it to their child, that child, thankfully, will have an inheritance tax bill of zero. But the same home, perhaps next door, that a childless citizen owns and has paid for, valued at $400,000, and they wish to leave it to their brother or sister, who may not have a home, a nephew or niece, that brother, sister, nephew or niece, their inheritance tax bill will be €118,800. And if you consider the same €400,000 home in Kildare that you wish to pass to a much-loved lifelong friend, a carer or neighbour, someone who has done more for you in your lifetime than perhaps any immediate family member, their inheritance tax bill will be €125,400. Now, that's not a fair and equitable inheritance tax system. And if we consider, Clem, a slightly more expensive property, because it's only the numbers that will really resonate with your listeners in Kildare, and hopefully will prompt them to pick up the phone today and to contact all their local TDs, because we're not the decision makers. But if we consider a slightly more expensive property in Kildare that's valued at €600,000, and there is many of those in Kildare, and a citizen wants to pass it to their only child, okay? And we must never forget, this is a home that someone has paid for and worked for throughout their entire life. In that case, there would be an inheritance tax bill for the child. That would be €66,000. Now, that's a very significant inheritance tax bill, absolutely. But it is nothing compared to what lies ahead for so many others. A childless person owning a €600,000 home in Kildare, and they, as I say, want to pass it to their brother or sister, or a nephew or niece, wait for this. The inheritance tax bill will be €184,800. And you want to pass it to a much lifelong much loved lifelong friend, a carer, someone who has perhaps looked at you for decades, a neighbour, that carer, neighbour, lifelong friend, their inheritance tax bill is €191,400.
0: And what all of that, what all of those graphic numbers mean, James, is that 99% of the time, the person who has left that house then, or who inherits that house from a childless couple, being a nephew or a neighbour or a carer or whatever else, and facing bills of €180,000-190,000, it means they've got to sell it. Because who has that cash in their in their bank account?
9: Well, you can be absolutely sure no nephew or niece will have that kind of money. You know, typically they would be in their 20s and 30s. Okay? So this system is manifestly unfair. The Taoiseach knows it, and Simon Harris knows it. Minister Chambers and Minister Foley should know it. This system has to be reformed. We know, you know, to be fair to the Taoiseach and to Minister Harris, they have recognised that the system is unfair and inequitable. And they have said that they will look at reforming.
0: All right. Now, let me put one counterpoint to you.
9: Yep.
0: It's one thing if I'm the son of somebody and I get that house, right, because I'm in the direct line. But if I, as a nephew or a neighbour or whatever, inherit a house from somebody, is it not fair enough that many people would say, that I might have done very little to be entitled to that house. Is it not fair enough if I'm going to bequeath a €400,000 house by someone, an uncle or an aunt or whatever else, that I should pay that kind of level of tax in it, even if it's €150,000, because I'll still have another €250,000 in my back pocket?
9: So let's deal with that. It's not, because what we have advocated for, we are calling for the immediate introduction of an index-linked lifetime tax rate threshold of €460,000 for every citizen. The reason for that is that will not remove anything from parents and the children, but it will remove the inequality and the discrimination faced by, as I say, 177,000 cohabiting couples and an estimated 1 million childless citizens. That figure hasn't been plucked out of thin air, Clem. That is what's currently available anyway to a child. A child, as we said, can inherit 400,000 from a parent, up to 40,000 tax-free from an uncle or aunt, and up to 20,000 from a so-called stranger-in-law, anyone else. So we're simply saying that system should be available to all citizens. Then obviously you can apply a progressive tax system. Anyone who was lucky enough to inherit anything more than that. But at the moment, the situation is that you're faced with, and I'm faced with, myself and my wife, simply for no other reason than we do not have children, we do not get to pass our assets to our fully taxed, to our loved ones. The Taoiseach, for example, you know, he has three children. He will get to pass up to 1.2 million tax-free to his three children. He can also avail of the Group B and the Group C thresholds if he wishes to avail of it. The fact of the matter is, every single childless person in this country does not get to avail of the generous Group A tax-free threshold. And this is fundamentally an issue of cost. You know, that is what is, you know, that is the impediment to equality at the moment. There is always a cost to equality. This is fundamentally an equality and discriminatory issue. We have a Minister for Equality in this country who refuses to even look at this issue. She says it's an issue just for the Department of Finance. Of course it'll have to be resolved by the Department of Finance, but it is absolutely an issue for the Department of Children, Disability and Equality.
0: And one final point, James, because we've been talking about in terms of houses, and if you leave houses, but it also applies to cash, of course. If you have the same 400,000 in cash, you can leave it to your child. Am I correct? Tax free on them. But if you leave that 400,000 to a nephew, a niece, or somebody else, they're going to pay anything between 150 and 200,000 tax on it.
9: Absolutely. So, the fact of the matter is, you know, there is a price to be paid for equality.
0: And this money, by the way, you've already paid your tax on it. throughout as you earned it. You've paid your interest, the 33% DIRT tax on it, if you have it in accounts. And you're effectively being doubly penalised in a sense. Is that it?
9: Well, but for us, you know, you're absolutely correct in all those issues. We're not arguing for any cuts in inheritance taxes. Our campaign is fundamentally about equality and discrimination. Simply for no other okay. reason, Clem, because you don't have a child, you do not get to pass on your life's work to your family members and loved ones in the same way that others. It's 2026. The game is up. You know, I think everybody recognizes that. We cannot have this situation, cannot continue. There needs to be a fair distribution of the inheritance tax burden. Childless citizens and their families cannot be asked to pay a disproportionate amount of inheritance tax, whilst at the same time, we have all these other reliefs available to owners of business assets. There's 90% agricultural tax relief available to farmers and their children. We have to have a broader discussion about inheritance taxes, but okay. fundamentally, this system has to be reformed in 2027, and we now need to hear from the Kildare TDs. They need to speak up, tell us what they think. I'd like to hear from Martin Hayden, Joe Neville, who has spoken out on this issue before, James Lawless, Aidan Farrelly, Rita Croden, Nishore Carroll. Let's hear what they have to say about this equality and discriminatory issue. Do they believe it's correct? I don't believe they do.
0: And don't forget Mark Wall in there as well.
9: And
0: Sean O'Farrell and whatever.
9: And Sean O'Farrell, exactly, who has spoken up
0: as TDs issue. As well. Yeah. And Senator Fiona O'Loughlin, of course, just to give you the full roll call.
9: And to be fair to those TDs, we have received messages of support from most of them. You know,
0: right.
9: there has been no kickback on this issue. Everybody believes in fairness and equality. Unfortunately, our inheritance tax system is manifestly unfair.
0: Okay.
9: It needs to be reformed.
0: All right, you've made that point very forcefully and very eloquently indeed. And I think you mentioned Nisha O'Carroll, Fianna Fáil TD, if not anyway, just to see that we get the full list in there. James Sexton of the organisation End Discrimination in Inheritance Tax, the campaign group spokesperson for that. Thank you again, James, for articulating.
9: And my good wishes, please, to Hannah as well, please. Thank you.
0: All right, thanks indeed. And hopefully Hannah's back on the scene tomorrow. That's James Sexton. We have some more messages coming in on WhatsApp and on text as well on the Zip It line. So, but after the break, we're going to the Atay Municipal District as well. And time permitting, I'll tell you about a study that finds that limiting your food window to an 8-hour period might be beneficial. In other words, stopping eating earlier in the day could cut your dementia risk, if you don't mind.
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0: KFM. Aoife Breslin, if you're out there, answer your phone, please. I note, by the way, that Carly Simon, that wonderful singer, she's 83 now. She has revealed that she's been diagnosed with Parkinson's disease. She, that wonderful, beautiful song that she recorded many, many years ago, You're So Vain. Many of you will be familiar with that. And indeed, I also understand she's going to release her first album in 18 years. But she has announced that she has, unfortunately, got Parkinson's disease. What else have I got to tell you about? Ishke Éireann is facing its biggest repair job in its history as it aims to fix a key pipeline in just 27 hours. The crew will work around the clock to repair the pipeline in Dublin over this bank holiday weekend. Now, 300 workers... we'll hope to do this in 27 hours. The company is making the most of the bank holiday weekend exodus from the capital to tackle the work on the water main, which runs between Ballymore Eustace here in the county and Saggart, and it delivers 220 million litres of drinking water to the city daily. Spokesperson for Ishke Éireann, Cullamore, told the Irish Times that the August bank holiday is one of the quietest times in Dublin in terms of water usage, with the All-Ireland over, people away on holidays, and lots of people leave the city for a couple of days. So they're using this period for this major work. Water demand is back down to around 650 million litres a day. Isn't that amazing? From over 690 million litres. All the water we use, all the water that we waste, imagine that. So the water main in question is 25 kilometres long from Kildare into Dublin, and sections of it have been in use since the 1940s. There's wear and tear, and ground movement have caused damage and leaks. Some sections will be replaced, others repaired, with the works expected to prevent 1.5 million litres of water leaks daily. Will it lead to water cuts over the weekend? Well, there's no mention of that, but we're carrying this in our news, so make sure you stay tuned on that as well. Okay, let's go to the Athy Municipal District then, where we're joined by Labour Councillor Aoife Breslin. Good morning, Aoife. No, we're not. I think we might be joined by Tracy, are we? Yeah.
12: Hi, how are you?
0: Tracy James, Health Check Manager for the Irish Heart Foundation. We'll leave Aoife Breslin until tomorrow. You're having a pop-up health check in Newbridge Community Library from 10 to 2.45 tomorrow, Tracy. What's going to be happening there?
12: Well, yeah, so we are bringing our mobile health unit to provide free blood pressure and pulse checks to the community of Newbridge Community Library, and it's a free service. And what there's be two nurses in the unit, and they will be just doing a quick blood pressure and pulse check, and they'll also be giving some heart health advice as well.
0: By any chance, should I say good day or good morning? Are you Australian?
12: Yeah, I am Australian, yes.
0: Yeah, well, good morning to you anyway, Tracy. Now, what will go on when people go in there?
12: So, it's a walk-in service, and they will be greeted by a nurse who will just ask them a few lifestyle questions, and then they will do a blood pressure check and check what that result is, and then they will do a pulse check to see how fast their heart is beating. And then based on the results, they'll give the person some advice, and we'll also give them some reading material as well and a results card, so that if they need to go to their GP, they'll have all their results, they're ready for their GP.
0: All right. Is there any charge for this or anything?
12: No, it's completely free.
0: Right. And in terms of, just give me an idea of how people will be tested, what the test will entail.
12: Yeah, so how you do a blood pressure, it's painless, and it's a cuff that goes around your arm, and then there's a little bit of pressure that's there's a little pump that the nurse will pump, and it will have a slight little bit of pressure around your arm, and then after a couple of minutes it will read a result for you, and a normal reading is around 120/70. And anything over 140/90 is considered hypertension.
0: So it's basically blood pressure checking you're doing?
12: Yes, yeah.
0: And did you say you're going? The results would be sent to the person's GP, or is that up to the person themselves?
12: Yeah, it's completely up to the person themselves. The service is anonymous, so we don't ask any details, or we don't, you know, don't contact the GP ourselves. It's up to the person, but we do lay out all the information and let them know if their result is high, when they should see their GP. For instance, if it's very high, we recommend that they see them within 48 hours. If it's something that's, you know, not really that high, then we say, oh, look, do your usual check-in every year or however often you visit your GP.
0: And would you be giving lifestyle advice then based on what results might emerge from the blood pressure check?
12: Yeah, because the nurses will ask a series of questions around, because 80% of cardiovascular disease is prevented by lifestyle changes. So if the person might not be achieving the recommended exercise by the HSC, then the nurse will give them advice on how to go about that. And they would also give advice, some dietary advice if that's needed as well.
0: Okay, so on that basis, tomorrow morning then, people queue up, go to the Newbridge Community Library between 10 and 2.45 and you can carry out the test for them.
12: Yes, yep.
0: All right, Tracy, thanks very much indeed for telling us about that, encouraging people. It's always very important to check your blood pressure, find if there's a risk, because most people are often totally unaware of how their blood pressure might be in terms of that. Tracy James, Health Check Manager for the Irish Heart Foundation and Newbridge Community Library, from 10 a.m. tomorrow morning to 2.45. And everybody is welcome from any part of the county in regards to that. Now, two items I want to do before we go. And we'll take the Athy Municipal District area tomorrow, because we weren't able to contact Aoife. Clem, cheapest oil in Kildare at the minute is 1,355 as of today for 1,000 litres. Ah, you're joking me. 1,355. Sure, that's the cost it was at the height of the war. 6 months ago, back when it went to that. Surely the cost of oil, which has fallen in recent times as low as $80 a barrel. I know it's back up to 100 in the last couple of days, but that shouldn't have an impact on current prices. The price of fuel at the pumps has come back to nearly what it was, around the 180, still maybe 5-6 cents dearer than it was before the huge rises kicked in last year. But 1,355 for 1,000 litres of heating oil in the middle of summer. Ah, lads, please tell me that's not true. But one listener has sent me that anyway, who's done the check for me. Thank you indeed for that. I'll go to a couple of your more messages. I said I wanted to bring you something to do with eating earlier in the day. And it's a report that I came across, which limiting the hours of the day during which people can eat improved their memory. We're told that if you eat during an 8-hour period every day and having no food after 6 o'clock, it could reduce the risk of dementia. A new study has suggested. I wonder. Limiting the hours when people were able to eat improved their memory and problem-solving skills, a small trial found. Now, it is a small trial which was carried out at Rutgers University in the United States, and it only studied 47 women between 50 and 79 who were on a weight loss program. They were all overweight and obese, which is a risk factor for dementia, and were asked to reduce their calorie intake by 500 a day. I don't know how you do this calorie crack, lads. I haven't a clue how to you can keep control of the number of calories that you eat. Look, throw the food on the plate and just eat it in decent amounts rather than overdoing it is the only way. About 2,000 of the women were asked to limit their eating window between 10 a.m. and 6 p.m. each day. They had an average daily eating window of 8.2 hours compared with others in the study who had an eating window that were eating for 12.3 hours per day. Probably just before they went to bed and stuff like that, having a snack. After 6 months, both groups had lost 15 pounds, but those who had spent longer periods not eating performed better on cognitive tests. The authors claimed that the results suggested it might be possible to reduce your risk of dementia by eating during fewer hours of the day. The authors also noted that losing weight had a strong link to reducing the risk of cognitive decline, in other words, a reduction of brain matter, and brain function. Dementia, of course, is a brain condition that affects people's memory, ability to retain new information and problem-solving skills, and interferes with daily life. But then again, you know, it's a small study. We're told that an estimated 55,000 to 64,000 people live with dementia in Ireland, where the numbers are expected to reach, are you ready? 150,000 by 2045. Wow. And I often say, you know, that dementia, it affects both the person with it and, of course, their families, who are locked out of the person by it. But it is very, very important. And I've dealt with dementia both in this programme and on a personal level over the years. And the one thing you learn is, don't contradict the person. It's their reality. Agree with them. Don't try to change their behaviour. It only causes them distress. But we have 60,000 people in this country at present suffering from dementia, and it's going to go to 150,000 by 2045, so we're told. Okay, anyway, on a slightly happier note, I found this on Twitter last night. It's our little tribute to Mayo, or by this woman who goes under on Facebook of the title Daily Diva Diary. She said, in this crazy, mad, burning world where there's a sociopath in the White House, crazy men in the Middle and Far East, it took the men of the West to raise a county to bring our country together. To lift us all, remind us of the delirium of daring, and in the cynical world, the bold act of believing in childhood dreams. As one of my brothers said, watching the game, Jesus, that would do you good. The Mayo team, the panel, the mammies, the daddies, the lifts, the long nights, those lonely hours spent travelling from Castlebar to wherever players had flown to work, the injuries, the losses, the heartbreak. For all the people who've loved and lived in Mayo and wanted them to win it for the past 75 years, it means everything. For every person commenting on the radio, my granny who lived for Mayo, my granny who played in the last team, my dad who would have loved this, I'm not even from Mayo, I stopped the car and listened to the last 12 minutes. My sister watched it. First time she's ever watched a match. John O'Mahony, the parish priest who died last week. Shane Fitzgerald, who left flowers up in Croagh-Patrick on Friday and who fell to his knees in a damn burst of jubilation in Croagh Park on Sunday. This is for all of them. For all of them, but I'm telling you, we were all Mayo people on Sunday. Mayo, Mayo, Mayo. And we're Ireland. We're an island of folklore. We're an island of stories, of myths, of superstitions. Of course there was a curse, the Mayo curse, that the men of the last team to win it, all had to be dead before Mayo would win it again. 75 years, a curse. Jesus. And yesterday the curse was lifted. But it wasn't just the curse. The team of young men had to go out there and win it. They had to. And Jesus, the first 18 minutes, stunned into submission early, overcome by the Kerry machine. Kerry were doing what Kerry do, but Mayo kept going. They didn't know they were meant to be giving up. They just surged forward with the optimism of youth and with the belief that Andy Moran instilled in them. They believed, they fought, they kept going. Mayo, Mayo, Mayo. They have to get a goal. Sweet Jesus. Delirium, delirium, delirium. Men clutching their heads, kissing the ground. Feck, yeah, the referee. Young people crying, standing on barriers, hugging each other, tears flowing freely down their faces. The little red-haired boy with his green hat kept to the side, the joy, the tears. Mayo, Mayo, Mayo. The green and red of Mayo. A nation. Should we just call it Mayo Sunday from now on? Ah, Jesus, that would do you good. And I'm a Clare girl. The only time I've ever felt anything like this was 1992 when Clare beat Kerry in the Munster football final. Jesus, the journey home from Limerick, it took us an age. People waving tea towels at us. The pride, the exaltation of a county. And the manager that day was a Mayo man, John Mohan. 92, I'll never forget it. But this means more. This is not on another level, and we're not even from Mayo. what have you done for us? What have you done for the country? You've bound us as a nation, bound us in our pride, unified us in tears, given us little heart, leaps of hope and faith when the world seems hard and dark. You've lifted a nation, you've bound a nation, men of the West, men of iron, legends. Jesus, that would do you good. Mayo, Mayo, Mayo.
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0: Now, I'm going to run over time because I mightn't be here tomorrow, but just in case anyway, because I want to clear the messages. So, John Dunwood.

0: snobbish when we go into supermarkets buying the branded goods. We should use their own brands or buy those and whatever else. That was a point well made. I do it all the time anyway. Claim that brown bread mix is lovely bread. It just doesn't last long anymore. It goes mouldy. Just need to buy smaller amounts as a listener. Well, we'll put it in the brown paper bag. It's disgraceful how your inheritance tax in the first place is treated. That money or property was hard earned and taxed already paid. The government is money grabbing at it. Well, of course they are. Clem, I got a 450 litres of heating oil on May 26th, €700 in Newcastle. Jesus. I thought that thing would have gone back to €900 for 1,000 litres at this stage. Ah, lads, what's going on? Is the price gouging €1,400 for 1,000 litres? I don't know. The inheritance tax system in Ireland is a disgrace. The government is a leech. It's totally unfair to take such large amounts from people who have no children. Windfalls for the government. Thanks for the interview. Another cost to bear would be any childless couples who deferred the property tax till after their death will be added. As usual, the country is not geared up to support people who choose to have any kind of resources as they get older. 194 for diesel in Clane, is it? I saw the prices generally were around 180. 1,380 from Certis is another listener in terms of the price of the tax. Good morning, Clem. 300 litres 2 weeks ago. It was €100 cheaper, says another listener. Clem, it's great to hear you on the radio. Tell the people to get the blood pressure checked before you go ordering home heating oil. That's for sure. Clem, beautiful sentiments for Mayo. Well done, the way you read that. I listen to KFM every day and thank you so much. Two Dublin supporters living in Kildare were shouting in support of Mayo to win the All-Ireland. Come on, Dublin. Look, the whole country did. And nobody will begrudge it, even the Kerry people. And Clem, we love you. Don't worry about the bad news. Don't go. All right. Okay, with apologies to John, and we're way, way late, and to Ben and the news. And thank you for all the messages that have come in the morning. Might be back tomorrow, but then more likely it'll be Hannah. But anyway, thanks for the company. It's been a blast. Over to the newsroom. Dan, take it away.
1: Good morning, I should say. It's 11:05, and I am Daniel Maher. So today marks 28 years since the disappearance and murder of 18-year-old Deirdre Jacob, who vanished just outside her home in Newbridge in 1998. Two searches for both Deirdre and Jojo Dollard, who also disappeared in the 1990s, have taken place at a site on the Kildare-Wicklow border, the latest ending a couple of weeks ago, while Gardaí yesterday launched a fresh appeal for information. Convicted rapist Larry Murphy is viewed as a suspect in Deirdre Jacob's disappearance and murder, but he has not faced any criminal charges. Speaking on Kildare Today, Deirdre's father Michael has urged people to come forward with whatever information they have.
2: We know that information is out there. It's out there. And I'm saying again, please, whoever that person is, or maybe there are more, they may have heard something over the years or whatever. Maybe you think you've already given that information to the Gardaí. Maybe you think the Gardaí already know it. Don't turn away on that. Please just come forward, talk to the Gardaí, or talk to someone.
1: Time is ticking on a Garda investigation into the death of mother of one Jamie Kearney. The 42-year-old was found dead at her home in Killarney on the 7th of July. Gardaí have identified a person of interest in the case. However, the 28-year-old man travelled to his home country of Jordan in the early hours after Miss Kearney's death. While he was detained, solicitor Kieran Mulholland says under law he'll have to be released or appear before a court in the coming hours.
3: So as things stand at the moment, Ireland and Jordan do not have an extradition agreement. There is no extradition agreement between both countries. And there is a historical reluctance in Jordan to extradite their citizens. It is something that is frowned upon. Public opinion is opposed to.
1: The Justice Minister is considering proposals from lawyers to end a dispute surrounding legal aid. Solicitors have been withdrawing from the Criminal Legal Aid Panel since the start of the month in response to the introduction of a new payment system. Jim O'Callaghan and representatives from the Law Society met yesterday to discuss possible solutions. Defence Solicitor Frank Buttermer says there are no plans to cancel further planned withdrawals.
4: The progress which has been made yesterday is something that we had been seeking to achieve over the last number of weeks, which is quite simply a meeting to express our concerns and to give information to the Minister from our perspective. We achieved the meeting yesterday. However, there was no question of withdrawal of, you know,

0: the kind of the position that we've adopted up to now.
1: And a local councillor has called for the council to prepare a report regarding the closure of a playground at Castle Farm in Naas. He also requested for a timeline to be outlined for its return to public use. Speaking on Kildare Today, Independent Ireland councillor for Naas MD Bill Clear said that the playground is in a shocking state.
2: All the councillors are really, really annoyed over this situation. This estate has been built a number of years now, and the playground was the last remaining issue, and it looks in a shocking state. And anybody who's up there will say, I'm not going to let my child play there. It's completely fenced off.
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1: The celebrations are continuing across Mayo as the All-Ireland football champions returned home with Sam Maguire last night. Tens of thousands of supporters greeted the team at their homecoming in Castlebar. Shamrock Rovers are 2-0 down heading into the return leg of their Champions League qualifier tied tonight. They welcome Ararat Armenia to Tala Stadium and kick-off is at 8 o'clock. Zinedine Zidane has been confirmed as the new manager of France. The 54-year-old succeeds Didier Deschamps, who stepped down after this summer's World Cup. It's understood Roberto Mancini is the front-runner to return as Italy's new head coach. Mancini was at the helm when Italy became European champions in 2021. Katie Taylor says she won't be getting back into the ring anytime soon after the curtain comes down on her professional career in September. The Bray boxer is bidding to become a 3-time undisputed champion when she takes on Flora Peely in Croke Park. Anna Foster has qualified for this week's Women's Open at Royal Lytham and St Anne's after coming through a final qualifying yesterday. The Dublin golfer earned her place at the final major of the year with an 8-player playoff at St Anne's Old Links. And the Colm Quinn BMW Mile Handicap is the feature on day 2 of the Galway races. The first in an 8-race card at Ballybrit goes to post at 4:40. KFM Sport with Joe Mallon Motors, Salins Road, Naas. JoeMallonMotors.ie.
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1: Warm and humid today with a mix of cloud and sunny spells. Highest temperatures of 20 to 26 degrees.
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Thanks to Zip It Donna D. 55 treetop challenges, 21 zip lines, and Ireland's largest treetop nets course. Anyway, very good morning to you. Thanks to Clem. I won't say he's back in the morning because I don't know. We'll have to wait and see. Anyway, either way, you can listen back. More on that in a few minutes.

0: bit of the summery vibe from Enrique Iglesias. Yes, we're heading in towards the end of July now. Unbelievable stuff. Before we know it, guess what? We'll be heading in a different direction. Totally, completely, we'll be into the autumn. Technically, autumn is starts in August, doesn't it? But you know what, it depends on the weather, whether we deem it autumn or not. But you'll see a change in the evenings. They'll start to get a little bit darker as we move on. But just, we still seem to be getting a good stretch out of it, to be fair. I was out running last night about 10 o'clock, and I have to say, when I was coming back, it just still felt very warm and muggy. And I was just thinking to myself, you know, perfect for running at that hour of the evening, to be honest with you. We went out about half nine, quarter ten, just as the sun had dipped, and just as there was a kind of a little bit of a flow to it, and it was pretty enjoyable, I have to say. I thoroughly enjoyed that. In the meantime, thanks to Clem, as we said a little bit earlier, the Kildare Today programme back again in the morning at 9, but if you want to listen back from 10 o'clock tonight, you can do that as well. And you can also go to kfmradio.com and get the best bits from our podcast service too. Right, still to come this hour on your 11s, we have some Kingfisher on the way, but Sophie Ellis-Bextor, she is next.
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0: Kildare's KFM for the best music, local news, sport and more. A little bit of Sophie Ellis-Bextor there. Welcome to your 11s. More on the way with some Kingfisher. Kylie Minogue as well. That's all up after the diary.
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3: 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Halberstown Cricket Club is recruiting an adult women's cricket team. 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There'll be an information evening at 7 p.m. on Thursday, July 30th, together with some basic coaching at Halberstown Cricket Ground at Brannockstown.
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0: Kylie Minogue spinning around. We all know the story about those shorts. She actually revealed it in her documentary as well, you know, about the charity shop where she got them for the video. And it became a cult classic then to her as well, didn't it? Really, in, as the result of the backstory to it all. Spinning Around was her first song from another set of music that brought her right back up to date as well, because she went through the other stage and then she came around with these, including Can't Get You Out of My Head, which came out a year later as well. Spinning Around, Kylie Minogue on Kildare's KFM. Lewis Capaldi in there too on the 11 to 3 for today. We got the American Authors and Tame Impala on the way in just a moment.
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probably one of the best summery songs around, isn't it? It really is. Tame Impala, that's Dracula on Kildare's KFM. We got the news on the way with Daniel at 12 o'clock. 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
6: Good afternoon, it's 12 o'clock. I'm Daniel Maher. Today marks 28 years since the disappearance and murder of 18-year-old Deirdre Jacob, who vanished just outside her home in Newbridge in 1998. Two searches for both Deirdre and Jojo Dollard, who also disappeared in the 1990s, have taken place at a site on the Kildare-Wicklow border, the latest ending a couple of weeks ago, while Gardaí yesterday launched a fresh appeal for information. Convicted rapist Larry Murphy is viewed as a suspect in Deirdre Jacob's disappearance and murder, but he has not faced any criminal charges. Speaking on Kildare Today, Deirdre's father Michael has urged people to come forward with whatever information they have.
7: We know that information is out there. It's out there. And I'm saying again, please, whoever that person is, or maybe there are more, they may have heard something over the years or whatever. Maybe you think you've already given that information to the Gardaí. Maybe you think the Gardaí already know it. Don't turn away on that. Please just come forward, talk to the Gardaí or talk to someone.
6: Firefighters are bracing for a new heatwave in France and Spain, just as they battle to contain wildfires. French authorities have ordered the evacuation of thousands of people from campsites and holiday parks in the southwest of the country. An area five times the size of Barcelona has been scorched in the hills west of Madrid. Soraya Fetty lives in Bordeaux and was evacuated at the weekend.
8: We went from having nothing to breathing the smoke, having bad headache, the eyes and the throat burnings, and more people were having asthma crisis. It felt apocalyptic. The sky went from bright blue to dark, and then the ashes just raining.
6: Jordanian authorities are set to decide on the future of the person of interest in the investigation into the murder of Jamie Kearney. Under Jordanian law, today is the last day he can be detained before further action is taken or he's released. The 28-year-old is the chief suspect in the murder of Miss Kearney, the 42-year-old who was found dead in her home in Killarney earlier this month.

0: Solicitor Kieran Mulholland says despite a lack of extradition laws, Irish authorities do have some options.
1: Ireland can certainly seek and pursue a bilateral treaty and arrangement, which will involve executive involvement in Jordan. And they can also participate in a domestic prosecution. However, I would strongly suspect that An Garda Síochána Conna and the Irish authorities would be opposed to that.
0: And a local councillor has asked for the council to prepare a report regarding the closure of a playground at Castle Farm in Naas. He also requested for a timeline to be outlined for its return to public use. Speaking on Kildare Today,

0: ground was the last remaining issue, and it looks in a shocking state. And anybody who's up there will say, I'm not going to let my child play there. It's completely fenced off.
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1: The celebrations are continuing across Mayo as the All-Ireland Football Champions returned home with Sam Maguire last night. Tens of thousands of supporters greeted the team at their homecoming in Castlebar. Shamrock Rovers are 2-0 down heading into the return leg of their Champions League qualifier tie tonight. They welcome Ararat Armenia to Tallaght Stadium and kick-off is at 8 o'clock. Zinedine Zidane has been confirmed as the new manager of France. The 54-year-old succeeds Didier Deschamps, who stepped down after this summer's World Cup. It's understood Roberto Mancini is the frontrunner to return as Italy's new head coach. Mancini was at the helm when Italy became European champions in 2021. Katie Taylor says she won't be getting back into the ring anytime soon after the curtain comes down on her professional career in September. The Bray boxer is bidding to become a three-time undisputed champion when she takes on Flora Peely in Croke Park. Anna Foster has qualified for this week's Women's Open at Royal Lytham and St Anne's after coming through a final qualifying yesterday. The Dublin golfer earned her place at the final major of the year with an eight-player playoff at St Anne's Old Links. And the Colin Quinn BMW Mile Handicap is the feature race on day two of the Galway races. The first in an eight-race card at Ballybrit goes to post at 4:40. KFM Sport with Joe Mallon Motors, Salins Road, Naas, joemallonmotors.ie.
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1: Warm and humid this afternoon with a mix of cloud and sunny spells. Highest temperatures of 20 to 26 degrees.
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This is Kildare's KFM, and that's So Young from The Corrs with Taylor Swift on the way in just a second, and Jimmy Nail. Now, I'm not a big soap fan. I used to be many years ago, I'd say 15, 20 years ago, and maybe I was just kind of watched some of the soaps. Never really bothered after that. For some unknown reason, you never catch up with them if you miss them, so it doesn't really get it into the same kind of frame of your mind the way you think about watching TV these days. But I have to say, one of the interesting storylines is going the rounds, and it's EastEnders' Ian Beale sentenced as a fight breaks out and all sorts of stuff going on. Yeah, well, look, I think the only reason why I'm mentioning it is because he is the longest soap character in EastEnders ever. He started his merry ways in 1986 in the very first episode. There you go. Adam Woodyatt, who plays the character. I think by the way things are going, he's taking an extended break from it. But if you've been following EastEnders, it's all over social media today. It's all over kind of entertainment news, where you ever get that from on your phones or your devices. But it seems that he's going down, folks. He's going down. It's not one big secret by any means, but I think we all knew that because he thinks he's pleading guilty anyway on it. But if you've been following it, it's just he's an interesting character, hasn't he? When it comes to soap operas from the UK, like Corrie and like Emmerdale, he was one of his character, and he's defined as a soap legend. Anyway, keep an eye on that storyline. More of it probably to follow up.

0: Brilliant stuff indeed. A good feel-good song from the 1990s, and that's a Jimmy Nails. Ain't No Doubt was a number one hit for him too as well. This is Kildare's KFM, the home of KFM's 11 at 3 with thanks to Virgin Media Broadband. Now, we've got details of our diary, and when that's back up again, we'll do that for you in a while too. Here on KFM, we've also got some Dua Lipa and Benson Boone coming up, and we'll check in with Emma with the latest news headlines at 12:30. That's also on the way.
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0: That's Benson Boone's Mystical Magical from Kildare's KFM's 11 to 3 for the best music, local news, sport and more for this Tuesday afternoon. A very good afternoon to you. All the way back to the Eagle Eye Cherry's massive hit. That's what we're doing next. And we got some Hozier and Sienna Spyro to get to as well. But first of all, it's just 12:30 and time for the latest news headlines. Here's Emma.
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2: Good afternoon. Coming up in your main news at 1, Gardaí have launched a fresh appeal for information into the disappearance and murder of Deirdre Jacob. Today marks 28 years since Jacob vanished just outside her home in Newbridge. Jordanian authorities are set to decide on the future of a person of interest in the investigation into the murder of Jamie Kearney. Under Jordanian law, today is the last day he can be detained. Independent Ireland councillor Bill Clear has asked for the council to prepare a report regarding the closure of a playground at an estate in Castle Farm in Naas. He also requested for a timeline for its return to public use to be outlined. And more than 3,400 days of sick leave have been taken by teachers following assaults at school over the past 2 years. New figures show the majority of absences were among primary school staff. In sports, celebrations are continuing across Mayo as the All-Ireland football champions returned home yesterday with the Sam Maguire. The Saw Doctors are at top of the Irish Spotify charts with their song Green and Red of Mayo coming in at number one on the top 50 list. Join me, Emma O'Connor and Daniel Marr, for your main news and sport at 1.

0: And that's Sienna Spiro and Die on This Hill. Also some music from Hozier and Eagle Eye Cherry has promised in one of my favourite songs of all time. That was Save Tonight.
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7: Good afternoon, I'm Daniel Maher. Today marks 28 years since the disappearance and murder of 18-year-old Deirdre Jacob, who vanished just outside her home in Newbridge in 1998. Two searches for both Deirdre and Jojo Dollard, who also disappeared in the 1990s, have taken place at a site on the Kildare-Wicklow border, the latest ending a couple of weeks ago, while Gardaí yesterday launched a fresh appeal for information. Convicted rapist Larry Murphy is viewed as a suspect in Deirdre Jacob's disappearance and murder, but he has not faced any criminal charges. Speaking on Kildare Today, Deirdre's father Michael has urged people to come forward with whatever information they have.
8: We know that information is out there. It's out there. And I'm saying again, please, whoever that person is, or maybe there are more, they may have heard something over the years or whatever. Maybe you think you've already given that information to the Gardaí. Maybe you think the Gardaí already know it. Don't turn away on that. Please just come forward, talk to the Gardaí or talk to someone.
7: A man has been handed a life sentence for what's being described as the senseless murder of Mark Carroll over 2 years ago. Derek Boyd was serving a suspended sentence for his sister's manslaughter at the time of the killing. Emily Keegan reports.
9: On the 9th of June 2024, Derek Boyd stabbed Mark Carroll in the chest, penetrating his heart. The father of four later died in hospital as a result of the injury. The 31-year-old accused of Scribblestown Place, Finglas, in Dublin 11, was found guilty of murder last week. In a victim impact statement read to the Central Criminal Court today, he heard how his actions left Mark Carroll's family with hurt, pain, sorrow, grief and emotional suffering which will last a lifetime. Judge Melanie Greeley said it appears the murder was an act of anger and aggression and handed Derek Boyd the mandatory life sentence. Mr. Boyd was serving a suspended sentence for the manslaughter of his sister at the time of the offence and will appear in court in relation to that matter on Thursday.
7: Jordanian authorities are set to decide on the future of the person of interest in the investigation into the murder of Jamie Kearney. Under Jordanian law, today is the last day he can be detained before further action is taken or he's released. The 28-year-old is the chief suspect in the murder of Miss Kearney, the 42-year-old who was found dead in her home in Killarney earlier this month. Solicitor Kieran Mulholland says despite a lack of extradition laws, Irish authorities do have some options.
10: Ireland can certainly seek and pursue a bilateral treaty and arrangement, which will involve executive involvement in Jordan, and they can also participate in a domestic prosecution. However, I would strongly suspect that An Garda Síochána Conna and the Irish authorities would be opposed to that.
7: Authorities in France are appealing to people not to travel to the southwest of the country as wildfires continue. The prefect of the Gironde region, which includes Bordeaux, is also urging those already there to consider visiting another part of the country. A quarter of a million residents have been evacuated from their homes due to the wildfires near Bordeaux. Travel expert Ed Finn says people who booked with the travel company should easily be able to cancel their holiday.
11: It just varies. If you've booked your package or your holiday through a travel agent or tour operator, you know, that gives you the strongest protection. I mean, if your holiday can't go ahead because the area has been deemed, you know, a disaster area, then you will probably be offered an alternative holiday or a refund, depending on the circumstances.
7: More than 3,400 days of sick leave have been taken by teachers following assaults at schools over the past 2 years. New figures show the majority of absences were among primary school staff. Ella Carey reports.
12: New figures from the Department of Education show over 1,700 days were lost

0: just 146 at post-primary level. The overall figures covered did not include teachers employed by education and training boards. The department says an occupational health strategy is in place for schools, focusing on staff well-being, prevention, counselling and employee support services.
1: Ukraine's president is in Washington today to secure further support for the war against Russia. Volodymyr Zelensky will meet Donald Trump in the White House, where he's expected to renew his appeal for additional weapons. He will also attend the funeral of Republican Senator Lindsey Graham, who is a prominent supporter of Kyiv. Ukraine correspondent for France 24, Emmanuel Chase, thinks the US president will want to talk about Ukraine's advanced drone technology.
2: There will also be different interests at stake on the part of Washington at a time when the US also seeks to develop, for example, its drone manufacturers, and Ukraine being an expert in that due to the circumstances. There's a mutual interest for that meeting.
1: The Justice Minister is considering proposals from lawyers to end a dispute surrounding legal aid. Solicitors have been withdrawing from the Criminal Legal Aid panel since the start of the month in response to the introduction of a new payment system. Jim O'Callaghan and representatives from the Law Society met yesterday to discuss possible solutions. Defence Solicitor Frank Buttermer says there are no plans to cancel further planned withdrawals.
3: The progress which has been made yesterday is something that we had been seeking to achieve over the last number of weeks, which is quite simply a meeting to express our concerns and to give information to the minister from our perspective. We achieved the meeting yesterday. However, there was no question of withdrawal of, you know, the kind of the position that we've adopted up to now.
1: Multiple people are trapped inside a shopping centre in Japan after an earthquake. A powerful tremor shook Kumamoto on the country's Kyushu Island. 50 people are reported to be injured and thousands of homes are without power. A local councillor has asked for the council to prepare a report regarding the closure of a playground at Castle Farm in Naas. He also requested for a timeline to be outlined for its return to public use. Speaking on Kildare Today, Independent Ireland councillor for Naas MD Bill Clear said that the playground is in a shocking state.
4: All the councillors are really, really annoyed over this situation. This estate has been built for a number of years now, and the playground was the last remaining issue, and it looks in a shocking estate. And anybody who's up there will say, I'm not going to let my child play there. It's completely fenced off.
1: The new Salins local area plan has set out proposals for new schools, a multi-use sports campus, as well as housing and transport for the town. The plan, which replaces the previous Salins local area plan, sets out the framework to guide housing, transport, community and recreational development in the town. In business news, employees expect artificial intelligence to transform the workplace over the coming decade. New research by NFP Ireland found just 30% believe their role is safe from AI or automation, with younger workers the most concerned about losing significant parts of their job. The report says communication and training will be key if employers want staff to see AI as an opportunity rather than a threat. And finally, in entertainment news, the Saw Doctors are at the top of the Irish charts. Their song Green and Red of Mayo is number one on the top 50 list after the county's historical win over Kerry in the All-Ireland football final on Sunday. The song was played in Croke Park as the team were crowned All-Ireland champions. Still to come are sport, obituaries and weather.
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8: Good afternoon, I'm Emma O'Connor. In soccer, Zinedine Zidane has been confirmed as the new manager of France. The 54-year-old succeeds Didier Deschamps, who stepped down after this summer's World Cup. Winning the World Cup as a player in 1998, he most recently managed Real Madrid, where he won 3 Champions League and 2 La Liga titles. Shamrock Rovers are 2-0 down heading into the return leg of the Champions League qualifier tie tonight. They welcome Ararat Armenia to Tal Stadium with a place in the third qualifying round on the line. Kick-off this evening is at 8. In boxing, Katie Taylor says she won't be getting back into the ring anytime soon after the curtain comes down on her professional career in September. The Bray boxer is bidding to become a three-time undisputed champion when she takes on unbeaten

0: and French fighter Flora Pilly in the homecoming fight at the sold-out Croke Park. Tara feels it's the right time to bow out.
1: It's important to have a bit left when you bow out, though. I think the problem with some fighters is that they don't know when it's time to actually bow out. I don't think I'm going to be the type of fighter who goes in and out of retirement like Tyson Fury does. Many times has he actually been retired, maybe 5 or 6 times.
0: In golf, Anna Foster has qualified for this week's Women's Open at Royal Lytham and St Anne's after coming through a final qualifying yesterday. The Dublin golfer earned her place at the final major of the year via an 8-player playoff at St Anne's Old Links. She'll join Leon Maguire and Kildare's Lauren Walsh in teeing up in the first round at the Lancashire course on Thursday. And finally in racing, the Colm Quinn BMW Mile Handicap is the feature on day 2 of the Galway races. The first in an 8 race card at Ballybrit goes to post at 4:40. KFM Sport with Joe Mallam Motors, Sallins Road, Naas, joemallammotors.ie.
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3: Warm and humid this afternoon with a mix of cloud and sunny spells, as well as some moderate southwesterly winds. Highest temperatures of 20 to 26 degrees.
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0: the very best of Irish there, and a little bit of You I'm Thinking Of from Relish and Up and Running, with a little bit of Roland Gift and the Gang and Fine Young Cannibals. And She Drives Me Crazy. From Kildare's KFM, we got Coldplay, and we got music from Shola Lama on the way. Shola Lama? Shola Ama on the way.
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Kildare's KFM. By the way, the Kildare Diary is brought to you, as you know, Monday to Friday from 11:30, 3:30, 6:40 and 8:20. And across the weekend, it's brought to you by Glengorey Pumps, Toker's Business Park in Naas. 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Not alone will we broadcast it for you, but we'll also put it up onto the Kildare KFM website. You can check out the local happenings and all the stuff that's going on, but you'll find the diary up there as well, and it's currently updated, so you can see all the stuff that's going on. Okay, right, we got some brilliant music lined up for you, including some Sam Felder and Olivia D.

0: Yeah, good stuff indeed. Mary Black and Don't Say OK. I see in Spotify and in the Irish charts, the Saw Doctor has gone to number one with the Red and Green O'Mayo. Hey! That was always going to be a foregone conclusion, wasn't it? Demand would have been so high for people to listen to that song. And when you saw the rendition at the headquarters on Sunday, it was absolutely terrific. You've been hearing it everywhere and every news bite and everything as well. Terrific stuff indeed. Well done to Mayo. Now, I want to wish Mary Kelly Lynch a very happy birthday from Paddy Lynch in Kilcock. Hello to you. Did this briefly earlier on, but I just wanted to give it an honourable mention again. So to wish Mary Kelly Lynch a very happy birthday today from Paddy Lynch in Kilcock.
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8: Male was out walking on Station Road in Newbridge. When he came across two other males, he started spitting and throwing stones at him. This male continued his walk towards Rosebery Hill, where he again encountered the same males, and they hit the male several times and injured him.
7: First for national.
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Text or WhatsApp us with thanks to Zip It Donna D. This is the 11 at 3 today, and we got Casey Musgraves on the way after we hear from Marvin Gaye. And we've also got the latest news update with Emma. That's coming up just at around 2 o'clock this afternoon. Home stretch for us. More with

0: from Casey Musgraves. It's called Dry Spell on Kildare's KFM. So I watched the movie last night. I'm going to tell you about that. It was my second time watching it, but I thoroughly enjoyed it, have to say. More on that coming up after we hear from Freya Ridings. And David Bowie and Queen are on the way next after the latest news headlines.
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2: Good afternoon, it's 2 o'clock. I'm Emma O'Connor. A law student charged in connection with the discovery of a bomb in a car in Monaghan last week can take up bail. Clane resident Isabella Perry Sullivan's case was heard before Cavan District Court again today. Judge Raymond Finnegan approved a €15,000 independent surety for the 25-year-old. The court heard that the surety was provided by an individual in Claremorris in County Mayo and that their bank details had been furnished to the court. Ms. Perry Sullivan is charged with the possession of explosives. During the brief hearing, Gardaí asked for an amendment to Ms. Perry Sullivan's bail conditions to include a condition that she not make any contact directly or indirectly with the co-accused in this case or associates of that person. Judge Finnegan said that the bail request was covered by the bail conditions set out at her initial appearance last Friday. She is due to appear again before Monaghan District Court on August 7th. Gardaí have launched a fresh appeal for information into the disappearance and murder of Deirdre Jacob. Today marks 28 years since Jacob vanished just outside her home in Newbridge. Irish authorities are thought to be in close contact with counterparts in Jordan this afternoon as they await a decision on the future of a murder suspect. Independent Ireland councillor Bill Clear has asked for the council to prepare a report regarding the closure of a playground at an estate in Castlefarm in Naas. He also requested for a timeline for its return to public use to be outlined. In sports, celebrations are continuing across Mayo as the All-Ireland football champions returned home last night with the Sam Maguire. And the Sawdoctors are at the top of the Irish Spotify charts with their song Green and Red of Mayo coming in at number one on the top 50 list. And finally in weather, a warm and sunny day today with highest temperatures of 20 to 26 degrees.
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Going on in the Kilcock area today. Happy birthday to you, and that's from Melissa, Jane and Abigail. Hello to you. Thanks for getting in touch with us. We'd love to hear from you throughout the day. Well, thanks to our Zippit line. That's a Zippit Donna D. You know what to do. 0833 97 97 97, and you can check out Zip.

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little bit of Dinner Party and Niall Horan on Kildare's KFM on the 11 at 3 for today on 0833 97 97 97. And we got some Post Malone and Morgan Wallen on the way as well, and some U2 coming up this hour too. And what else do we have for you? Oh, we got Maroon 5. Yeah, promised to play Maroon 5 from a little bit earlier on too. Text or WhatsApp us if you like on 0833 97 97 97. Well, thanks to Zip at Donnelly, Dunedee at Dunedee Forest Park, a brand new forest adventure.

Kildare's KFM and the music of U2 and One Republic. Played a little bit earlier on, asked to play it again. Won't get a chance to do it, so thanks for your message. But we did yesterday as well, played some One Republic. By the way, the final, I won't reveal it because a lot of people probably have recorded it and haven't got around to it, although you can't avoid it when it comes to social media these days. But Love Island finally concluded. Concluded and get me TV back. One of those ones, although you can't avoid it when it comes to social media these days, but Love Island finally concluded. Concluded and get me TV back.

0: But it was one of those ones, although you can't avoid it when it comes to social media these days. But Love Island finally concluded, and get me TV back. But it was one of those ones, although you can't avoid it when it comes to social media these days, but Love Island finally concluded, and get me TV back. But it was one of those ones, although you can't avoid it when it comes to social media these days, but Love Island finally concluded, and get me TV back. But it was one of those ones that it seems to be, it kind of goes up in troughs and dips, doesn't it? It's one of those.
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chilling out with the very wonderful Mr. Dermot Kennedy on Kildare's KFM's 11 to 3 with John. How are you? Hope you're all in good mood, good form. Paul is coming up from 3 o'clock this afternoon. That's at Paul Power 3 to 7 on KFM. K-Country a little bit later on. Keolig's Count from 7 to 2 as well, so that's all happening. Some great programming coming your way.

0: Yes, the wonderful Shania Twain there, and it's Kildare's KFM heading towards our 3 o'clock news. That is next, and then it's K-Drive with Paul.
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6: Good afternoon, it's 3 o'clock, I'm Daniel Maher. Clane resident Isabella Perry Sullivan, who is charged in connection with the discovery of a bomb in a car in Monaghan last week, has been granted bail. Her case was heard before Cavan District Court again today. Judge Raymond Finnegan approved a €15,000 independent surety for the 25-year-old. The court heard that the surety was provided by an individual in Claremorris, County Mayo, and that their bank details had been furnished to the court. Judge Finnegan said that the bail request was covered by the bail conditions set out at her initial appearance last Friday. She was due to appear again before Monaghan District Court on August 7th. A man has been handed a life sentence for what's being described as the senseless murder of Mark Carroll over 2 years ago. Derek Boyd was serving a suspended sentence for his sister's manslaughter at the time of the killing. Emily Keegan reports.
7: On the 9th of June 2024, Derek Boyd stabbed Mark Carroll in the chest, penetrating his heart. The father of four later died in hospital as a result of the injury. The 31-year-old accused of Scribblestown Place, Finglas, in Dublin 11, was found guilty of murder last week. In a victim impact statement read to the Central Criminal Court today, he heard how his actions left Mark Carroll's family with hurt, pain, sorrow, grief and emotional suffering which will last a lifetime. Judge Melanie Greeley said it appears the murder was an act of anger and aggression and handed Derek Boyd the mandatory life sentence. Mr. Boyd was serving a suspended sentence for the manslaughter of his sister at the time of the offence and will appear in court in relation to that matter on Thursday.
6: Irish tourists affected by wildfires in parts of France and Spain are being advised to contact the Irish Embassy. The Department of Foreign Affairs is advising citizens to exercise extreme caution and to follow the instructions of local authorities as fires continue to burn near Bordeaux in southwest France and near the Spanish capital, Madrid. Travel expert Ed Finn says transport and accommodation providers should show discretion for tourists who didn't book their holiday through a travel agent.
8: So then you need to deal with each company individually, like your ferry, your airline, or the accommodation place. For example, the Gironde area, which is one of the biggest affected in the southwest of France. Obviously, like Sophie Bracard, the prefect of the area, she doesn't want people travelling there. And I know that ferry companies, a lot of them are allowing people to change dates, even if you're booked into the north of France. You know, if you can prove that you're travelling to an affected area.
6: And today marks 28 years since the disappearance and murder of 18-year-old Deirdre Jacob, who vanished just outside her home in Newbridge in 1998. Gardaí yesterday launched a fresh appeal for information. Speaking on Kildare Today, Deirdre's father Michael has urged people to come forward with whatever information they have.
9: We know that information is out there. It's out there. And I'm saying again, please, whoever that person is, or maybe there are more, they may have heard something over the years or whatever. Maybe you think you've already given that information to the Gardaí. Maybe you think the Gardaí already know it. Don't turn away on that. Please just come forward, talk to the Gardaí or talk to someone.
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11: 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JoeMallonMotors.ie.
6: The celebrations are continuing across Mayo as the All-Ireland football champions returned home with Sam Maguire last night. Tens of thousands of supporters greeted the team at their homecoming in Castlebar. Shamrock Rovers are 2-0 down heading into the return leg of their Champions League qualifier tie tonight. They welcome Ararat Armenia to Talla Stadium and kick-off is at 8 o'clock. Republic of Ireland striker Leanne Kiernan has joined Newcastle United for Liverpool for an undisclosed fee. The 27-year-old scored 23 goals in 76 appearances for the Reds, but was on loan at Nottingham Forest for half of the season. The fixtures have been confirmed for the inaugural season of the FAI National League. The opening round of games in the new third tier of Irish domestic football is set for Saturday, August 29th. Manchester City have confirmed that Rodri has undergone successful minor back surgery. The Spanish World Cup winner will now begin a short period of rehabilitation. Paul Sterling is set to return as captain of the Ireland ODI team after returning from injury. The upcoming series against Afghanistan will see Ireland play 5 matches against the tourists. And the Colm Quinn BMW Mile Handicap is the feature on day 2 of the Galway races. The first in an 8-race card at Ballybrit goes to post at 4:40. KFM Sport with Joe Mallon Motors, Salins Road, Naas. JoeMallonMotors.ie.

0: this afternoon with a mix of cloud and sunny spells. Highest temperatures of 20 to 26 degrees.
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and Billie Jean getting us off and running on K-Drive for Tuesday afternoon, Tuesday the 28th of July. Trust we find you in good form. Paul with you right through until 7 today. How are you? 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

0: Ah, yes, a bit of the old Love Zone on the radio. You can't beat it, can you? Billy Joel there. He can fairly belt out a love song, that's for sure, and some other great ones as well. She's Always a Woman. Taylor Swift in there, I Knew It, I Knew You, from Toy Story. And Lizzo, It's About Damn Time. Now, days that are being celebrated today, here's one I can definitely buy into. National Milk Chocolate Day. Yes, indeed. Worldwide, today is National Milk Chocolate Day. It's Terry Fox Day in the US. Wasn't he that runner? Yeah, I remember that. There was a film about him. I must look it up, actually. It's Accountants Day in America. Fair enough. Numbers match. Accountants Day today. And also in China, it says it's the start of the Festival of Hungry Ghosts. Now, I've been looking into this one, and it's a little bit grim, to be honest with you, in parts, but it goes on for about a month or something like that. Families set out elaborate meals, fruits and incense on altars for the stray spirits and their ancestors, burning paper items, water lanterns, and some of the taboos. Well, people avoid swimming, staying out late at night, or moving house during the ghost month to say stay safe from the spirits. So today is the start of the ghost month, then, if you like, the Festival of Hungry Ghosts.
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0: Ah, yes, Otis Redding there, sitting on the dock of the bay on Kildare's KFM. I'm just reading here that on this day in 1900, the hamburger was created by Louis Lansing in Connecticut in the US of A. So why are hamburgers called hamburgers if there's no ham in them? They're named after the city of Hamburg in Germany, and the name comes from the famous Hamburg steak, which is made from minced beef, which German immigrants brought to America, where people eventually put the beef patty between two slices of bread. Presumably, the first one to do that was Louis Lansing, hence the hamburger. There you go. Let's find out what's happening around Kildare. It's diary time. Here's Ben.
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3: 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Halberstown Cricket Club is recruiting an adult women's cricket team. 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

0: you. Also in there, in that little threesome, we heard from Sabrina Carpenter with Espresso and Amy Winehouse in there as well, and Back to Black. Now, if you've got anybody celebrating a birthday or an anniversary today, please do let me know. 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

Hey, it's Sia there with Cheap Thrills on Kildare's KFM. Just been reading about what is believed to be the world's oldest woman, if they can prove it. Maria Antonia Cuero Renteria from Colombia has been recognised by officials as being, wait for this, right, 124 years old. 124, with her age now undergoing international verification. Now, if it's confirmed, the mother of eight, incidentally, she has six great-great-great grandchildren. And as I say, she's also a mother of eight. And if it's confirmed, she would become the oldest documented person ever, eclipsing both the current world's oldest living person and the longest verified lifespan on record. Maria Antonia was born on the 18th of October 1901, has lived through more than a century of history. Guinness World Records currently recognises a British lady, Ethel Caterham, 116, as the world's oldest living person. And if Maria Antonia's documents are verified, she would also overtake Frenchwoman Jean-Louise Calmon, who died at the age of 122 years and 164 days.

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6: Good afternoon. It's 4 o'clock. I'm Daniel Maher. Clane resident Isabella Perry Sullivan, who is charged in connection with the discovery of a bomb in a car in Monaghan last week, has been granted bail. Her case was heard before Cavan District Court again today. Judge Raymond Finnegan approved a €15,000 independent surety for the 25-year-old. The court heard that the surety was provided by an individual in Claremorris, County Mayo, and that their bank details had been furnished to the court. Judge Finnegan said that the bail request was covered by the bail conditions set out at her initial appearance last Friday. She is due to appear again before Monaghan District Court on August 7th. Ukraine's president has arrived at the White House for a meeting with Donald Trump. Volodymyr Zelensky is expected to push the US president for Patriot missiles and sanctions on Russia. Sky's US correspondent James Matthews says they'll later attend the funeral of Senator Lindsey Graham.
7: He arrived here something like half an hour ago. We got a brief glimpse of him. No ceremony, no pomp, no flags out here in the White House. He's here, of course, in Washington, D.C. for the funeral of Senator Lindsey Graham, a big advocate and ally of Ukraine and Israel. That's why Benjamin Netanyahu is here later.
6: A couple earning a combined €113,000 would not be able to afford a new build three-bed home in Kildare, Meath or Wicklow. The report by the Society of Chartered Surveyors shows shortfalls of up to €25,000 against median prices, despite the inclusion of Help to Buy. Meanwhile in Cork, that combined salary would only just reach the median price of a newly built three-bedroom home. Social Democrats housing spokesperson Rory Hearn says the Dublin market is forcing workers to buy much further out.
8: Investor funds still buying up a significant amount of new build units, so a large proportion of what is being built, the new apartments in Dublin, is not coming to the market. So the supply of new property is not what it should be doing, bringing down prices, because it's not actually coming to the market for sale.
6: And today marks 28 years since the disappearance and murder of 18-year-old Deirdre Jacob, who vanished just outside her home in Newbridge in 1998. Gardaí yesterday launched a fresh appeal for information. Speaking on Kildare Today, Deirdre's father Michael has urged people to come forward with whatever information they have.
9: We know that information is out there. It's out there. And I'm saying again, please, whoever that person is, or maybe there are more, they may have heard something over the years or whatever. Maybe you think you've already given that information to the Gardaí. Maybe you think the Gardaí already know it. Don't turn away on that. Please just come forward, talk to the Gardaí, or talk to someone.
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11: With Joe Mallon Motors, Salins Road, Naas, Renault, Dacia and Peugeot dealers. JoeMallonMotors.ie.
6: The celebrations are continuing across Mayo as the All-Ireland football champions returned home with Sam Maguire last night. Tens of thousands of supporters greeted the team at their homecoming in Castlebar. Shamrock Rovers are 2-0 down heading into the return leg of their Champions League qualifier tie tonight. They welcome Ararat Armenia to Tallaght Stadium and kick-off is at 8 o'clock. Republic of Ireland striker Leanne Kiernan has joined Newcastle United from Liverpool for an undisclosed fee. The 27-year-old scored 23 goals in 76 appearances for the Reds but was on loan at Nottingham Forest for half of last season. The fixtures have been confirmed for the inaugural season of the FAI National League. The opening round of games in the new third tier of Irish domestic football is set for Saturday, August 29th. Ex-Manchester City manager Roberto Mancini has been appointed Italy boss for a second time. He led the nation to be Euro 2020 champions before leaving the role in 2023. Paul Sterling is set to return as captain of the Ireland ODI team after returning from injury. The upcoming series against Afghanistan will see Ireland play five matches against the tourists. And the Colm Quinn BMW Mile Handicap is the feature race on day two of the Galway races. The first in an eight-race card at Ballybrit goes to post at 4:40. KFM Sport with Joe Mallon Motors, Sallins Road, Naas. joemallonmotors.ie.
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6: Staying warm and humid this afternoon with a mix of cloud and sunny spells. Highest temperatures of 20 to 26 degrees.
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0: I've no names to go with this one, but you'll know who it is, Liz. Happy birthday to our mammy slash granny, Liz O'Hagan in Strafford. Hope you are having the best of days. Also, a very happy birthday to our wonderful daughter, Suze Gray. She's one in a million. Love you so much, Mum and Dad. Also, my wonderful friend, Karina Hopkins, a very happy birthday as well. That's from Jer and from Peter. Hope you are having the best of days too. Mary Doyle has been celebrating her birthday today, apparently for the last 3 days, from her husband Paul and her pride and joy grandsons Callum, Noah and Hugo. Hopefully you are having an absolutely fantastic day as well. Famous people that are celebrating birthdays today: Jim Davis, not Davidson now, Davis the American cartoonist. He's the guy who created Garfield, you know, Garfield the cat. Yeah, he turns 81 today. Who else have we got? We have got Rachel Sweet. Now, Rachel Sweet was an American singer. Well, still is an American singer. I don't know if she sings much anymore. She had a hit single with a song called B-A-B-Y. With Rex Smith, if memory serves me correctly. She had something of a Lolita image, which caused fair controversy years before Britney Spears did. Anyway, Rachel Sweet turned 64 today, so Lolita no more, as they say. Nick Banks, who is the drummer with Pulp, Jarvis Cocker's band. He's also the nephew of England's legendary goalkeeper Gordon Banks. He turns 61 today, does Nick Banks. Dana White, the American businessman, president of the UFC, is 57. Justin Lee Collins, the comedian, is 52 today. Michael Carrick, Manchester United manager, is 45 today. Harry Kane turns 33, as does the lady who finished fourth in the X Factor in 2010, Cher Lloyd. She is 23 today as well. Those are today's celebrity birthdays and the people that you are sharing your birthday with. If you are lucky enough to be celebrating today, happy birthday to you.

0: Like that, and that's called Rule the World. Just looking at some of the things that happened on this day back down through the years. And I see that the price, this is interesting, right? The price of an average detached house just north of London. Now, I know it's London and all, but it's still 1933. The price of the average detached house just north of London was £800. Okay, so I did a little bit of a digging just to find out what the average weekly wage was around that area at the time. It's about a fiver a week. So that meant that your average house there just north of London was costing you around about the equivalent of 3 years' wages, which is a lot less than it would cost you today. Let's be honest about it. 1939, Judy Garland recorded the classic Over the Rainbow, the musical highlight of the film The Wizard of Oz, on this day in 1939. Also on the movie front, Walt Disney's Alice in Wonderland was released in the US. That was on this day in 1951. In 1966, a 70-year-old lady called Florence Nagel won a 20-year fight to be the first woman in Britain to be granted a license to train racehorses. Fair play to her there for fighting her ground on that one. And the price of gold topped $200 an ounce for the first time on this day in 1978.
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Justin Bieber there with Daisies. Bit of sad news today, actually. If you're of a certain generation, you'll remember a TV show called The Goodies back in the day. It was back in the 1970s. And one of the goodies, Bill Oddie, who went on to become a wildlife presenter, has passed away at the age of 85. He was best known as a naturalist, conservationist and television presenter on wildlife issues, although he first rose to fame in the 70s as part of the comedy trio The Goodies alongside Tim Brooke Taylor and Graham Garden. I think they're still alive. A statement from his friend and agent David Foster said, "It is with deep sadness that I announce the passing of Bill Oddie, the country's best loved birder. Bill was a multi-talented celebrity, wildlife presenter, broadcaster, comedian, writer, songwriter, musician and conservationist." And also the voice of Zippy, a guy called Ronnie LeDrew, the puppeteer and voice behind the iconic rainbow star Zippy. He's died as well at the age of 78. His death was announced by the British Puppet Guild. Ronnie, it says here, was of course known for Zippy, but his legacy in the puppetry world stretches far more than that, and there will be countless puppeteers mourning the loss of our dear friend. He meant so much to so many, and the legacy of his life will live on. So a bit of sad news there on the celebrity front. The voice of Zippy is gone, and the legendary Bill Oddie.

0: for you.
1: Ah, yes, I love it. Kingfisher there, themselves and Amble, absolutely fantastic. That's called The Sun Will Never Settle. And we also heard from Calvin Harris, Dua Lipa, and One Kiss and Sting in there as well with Fields of Gold. Paul with you on K-Drive right through till 7. Clem not with us this evening, by the way. We had him in earlier on today, so we said, look, take it handy there now and go away and come back tomorrow. So Liam will be in for an extra hour this evening between 7 and 8 o'clock. He'll have some great ballads for you, though.
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0: 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It's always so dramatic, isn't it?
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0: So then, northbound traffic on the M50 from Tallaght to just after the Red Cow is very heavy. There's no incidents or anything like that. It's just sheer volumes of traffic. Outbound on the N7 is heavy as far as Kingswood. Outbound on the N4, very heavy now from Ballydowd right out as far as the M4 business park. You've got some roadworks around there, which is causing helping those delays. Cool drying across out onto the M4, also quite heavy at the moment. No major problems in and around Selbridge or Leixlip. Maynooth traffic is also moving quite well, and no major issues in and around Kilcock. If you're heading in towards Clane, again, not too bad. Busy through the village, mind you, and Salins traffic is relatively quiet. Also in and around the centre of Naas now, busy inbound on the Dublin Road there. Other than that, it's moving fine. M7 down to the M9 is moving okay. Newbridge traffic busy in and around the centre of Newbridge, and Kildare Town is actually moving well with no major issues in Athy, although it is quite busy now on Duke Street and Leinster Street heading inbound.
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Mary J. Blige there with Family Affair on Kildare's KFM. We also heard from Picture This and Parked Car Conversations. Glad to say no major issues. Quite busy actually through the centre of Athy now at the moment if you are heading in that general direction. Like I say, no major problems on the M50, but still heavy enough between Talla and just after the Red Cow, and also outbound on the N7. Everybody heading home after work, no doubt, and from the Red Cow right out as far as just after Newlands Cross, the Green Isle Hotel. Very busy at the minute, and then busy but moving thereafter. Now, the Fela Springsteen is coming up fairly soon in Rathangan. When is it? I think it's around about the 22nd of August, there or thereabouts. Let's get somebody in to talk about that, tell us all about it.

0: What a great song, Bruce Springsteen there, and the power of prayer. Yeah, the Fela Springsteen is on in Ruthangan, of course, to celebrate Ruthangan's connections to the Boss. I think it was about 3 years ago now, he rocked up to Ruthangan there. They kept that one very quiet as well, let me tell you. Lots of people did get to meet him on the day, though. And the 22nd of August, I believe, is the date for that Fela Springsteen, Saturday the 22nd of August. News on the way.
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7: Good evening, it's 5 o'clock. I'm Daniel Maher. Clane resident Isabella Perry Sullivan, who is charged in connection with the discovery of a bomb in a car in Monaghan last week, has been granted bail. Her case was heard before Cavan District Court again today. A 31-year-old man has received a life sentence for the murder of a father of four over 2 years ago. Derek Boyd was last week found guilty of the murder of Mark Carroll in June 2024. Irish citizens in parts of France and Spain which have been impacted by wildfires are being urged to exercise extreme caution. The Department of Foreign Affairs is advising citizens to follow the instructions of local authorities and to contact the Irish Embassy if they need any assistance. And today marks 28 years since the disappearance and murder of 18-year-old Deirdre Jacob, who vanished just outside her home in Newbridge in 1998. Gardaí yesterday launched a fresh appeal for information. We'll have news in full at 6.
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7: The Mayo football team will visit Ballyhaunis this evening as part of their All-Ireland celebration. It follows yesterday's events in Castlebar. Shamrock Rovers are 2-0 down heading into the return leg of their Champions League qualifier tie tonight. They welcome Ararat Armenia to Talas Stadium and kick-off is at 8 o'clock. And the fixtures have been confirmed for the inaugural season of the FAI National League. The opening round of games in the new third tier of Irish domestic football is set for Saturday, August 29th. KFM Sport with Joe Mallon Motors, Allen's Road, Nace, JoeMallonMotors.ie.
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7: Warm and humid this evening with a few sunny spells as well. Highest temperatures of 18 to 23 degrees.
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Yeah, there she is, Christina Aguilera there, and beautiful on Kildare's KFM, coming up at 5:15. Been hearing a lot of people speaking about this movie, The Odyssey. Now, I don't fancy it much myself, to be honest, it's too long. tell me about it. 3-hour movie, that's me out straight away. So I'll wait until it comes out on the streaming platforms, get it on Netflix or something like that when it eventually comes out. However, the movie has sparked an increase in people learning Greek, it has emerged. Christopher Nolan's adaptation of Homer's ancient Greek classic recently hit the cinemas, proving to be a huge hit with the critics and at the box office as well, becoming the biggest live-action film of the year so far. The story depicts the tale of Odysseus, the Greek king of Ithaca, and his years-long journey home from the Trojan War. And it's now been revealed that there's been a spike in people learning to speak Greek, or trying to learn Greek, according to Google Trends, with a rise of 550% in a month and 6,000 monthly searches. Now, this is likely due to audience interest in connecting with the mythology, landscapes and history of the new film. Experts have said Homer's Odyssey was composed in ancient Greek, which differs significantly from the language spoken in Greece today, said Priply language trends expert Madeline Enos. I say, it's all Greek to me.

0: and Lizzo, to mention but a few. That's Gavin James there with Always.
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0: Okay, the north end on the M50 is heavy from just after Tallaght to just after the Red Cow. After that, it's busy but moving. It's also quite busy heading southbound, but no major delays. Traffic outbound on the N7 is busy out as far as Newlands Cross, and then after that, it eases off a little bit. Still busy, but at least it's moving. Outbound on the N4, very heavy from Ballydowd out just after the Leixlip Sail Bridge turn-off, and then busy from there out to the Maynooth turn-off. Again, no incidents, just volumes of traffic, really. Inbound on the Dublin Road from Stackamy Lane's quite busy towards the centre of Selbridge and from the M4 Business Park on the opposite side. Leixlip traffic is heavy on the main street, and also coming down the Captain's Hill a bit now as well is also quite busy. Traffic then in and around Maynooth, just busy in the town centre. Likewise, Kilcock, although it's starting to get busy from the roundabout of Cortown Road now. Clane traffic, quite heavy now heading in towards Clane, particularly from Blackhall on the Salon side and from before Capdhu Commons on the side coming in from Selbridge. Salon's traffic busy both ways through the village, also in and around the centre of Naas. It's a bit of a slowdown on the M7 heading towards the M9 merge. Very busy then heading in from the Lidl distribution centre in towards the centre of Newbridge at the moment. Traffic through the town itself is not too bad. Gets heavy then again heading out towards the Green Road and the Curragh. Kildare Town traffic is busy on the Station Road now from Lourdesville out towards the junction with the Mileta Road, and also heading in from Farnbeg Glebe in towards the Mileta Road there from the opposite direction. Very busy on the main street as well from the crossroads there at Bride Street right out as far as the traffic lights at Tesco's, or just after. And other than that then, traffic in and around Athy still just busy on Leinster Street and Duke Street. Busiest now on Duke Street from St John's Lane inbound.
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0: Remember the first time I heard her, I thought she sounded very like Eleanor McAvoy for some reason. Dido there with Life for Rent on Kildare's KFM. Been asked to wish Lily Corkish in Kilmeague a happy 11th birthday today. Hiya, Lily. Happy birthday to you. Lots of love from Daddy and Mammy and Zach and Ross and Corey and Aoife.
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0: Teddy Swims on the radio. That's Mr. Know-It-All. He's got one of those voices that just doesn't match the guy at all. You had a picture in your head as to what Teddy Swims looks like. Nothing like what he actually looks like.
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0: Again today, the M50's moving quite well. Gets a bit busy as you approach the Red Cow heading northbound. Other than that, it's moving fine. Outbound on the N7 is quite heavy as far as Kingswood. Once you get past that, though, it's absolutely fine. And on the N4, again, no major problems there. Inbound gets a bit heavy after Fonthill heading outbound, mind you, out as far as the Selbridge interchange. Heading in towards Selbridge now is moving quite well. Leakstep, no issues to report there. And traffic in and around Maynooth is quite busy at the moment. If you're heading out by Carton House, there is a crash there on the R157. That's causing a few delays at the moment. Traffic then in and around Kilcock is just busy in and around the centre of Kilcock. Claim that traffic is heaviest now from the Selbridge side. It's eased off considerably from the Sallins side. Traffic through Sallins is busy. Not too bad in and around the centre of Naas. Quite heavy on the M7 now, heading down towards the merge with the M9. Just traffic volumes, though. There's nothing out of the ordinary. And then if you're heading in towards Newbridge, very heavy from just after the Lidl distribution centre. Kildare Town traffic is heavy from before Lourdesville, heading out towards the Mileta Road. That's on the Station Road, while traffic on the main street there is busy as well, only to be expected this time of the afternoon stroke evening. While traffic in and around Athy busy on Leinster Street and Duke Street, and also around the Chanterlands area there, there's crossroads.
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0: Coming up in the next hour, I'll be telling you how you can get the chance to take on Luke Littler to win £501,000 sterling if you can beat him. It's all thanks to Netflix. It's the Hot House Lars there. I can see clearly now. The rain has gone. The original version, of course, done by Johnny Nash. We got news on the way.
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6: It's 6 o'clock. Good evening, I'm Ellen Butler. Two-thirds of a new flat fee for legal aid solicitors will now be paid at the start of a case, with the remaining third coming at its conclusion. It's a change to the new system introduced earlier this month, which originally intended for the €520 fee to be paid at the final order. The introduction of the single payment has led to solicitors withdrawing from the Criminal Legal Aid Panel. The Law Society says it's seeking clarification from the Department of Justice on a number of matters, but the Criminal Law Committee will call a meeting of practitioners to discuss this change, announced by Minister Jim O'Callaghan earlier this evening. A man in his 30s arrested in relation to the seizure of €1.6 million worth of cannabis in Cork has been remanded in custody. Cork District Court heard the man with an address at Griffiths Close in Birmingham, England, had allegedly entered the state via Belfast and taken the train to Cork to avoid immigration at Irish airports. Jamie O'Hara reports.
7: Detective Garda Derek O'Brien said a controlled delivery was carried out at Euro Business Park in Little Island on the 6th of July, during which 80 kilos of cannabis was delivered to a leased storage unit. He said Mr. Xiaoshen Han, who has a Chinese passport, is a serious flight risk, and said inquiries are ongoing with Interpol to verify the man's identity. Mr. Han's barrister said his client has an offer of accommodation in Dublin and would be supported by his mother, who flew to Ireland from China, if granted bail. Judge David Waters remanded Mr. Han in custody to appear before the court again on the 10th of August for DPP directions.
6: Donald Trump has held his first face-to-face meeting with the Israeli Prime Minister since the start of the war in Iran. The pair have met at the White House for a meeting which has been described as good and productive. Earlier today, President Trump criticised Benjamin Netanyahu for going public with suggestions he would tell the US President of Iranian plans for the Pickaxe Mountain. It's claimed the country has moved infrastructure there. Speaking to Fox and Friends before the meeting, President Trump insisted the US knows what's going on.
8: We took out their nuclear sites, and we'll have to take out Pickaxe if we don't make a deal. If we don't make a deal, we'll take it out very easily.
6: Meanwhile, the Ukrainian president says he had a good meeting with his US counterparts in the Oval Office earlier. Vladimir Zelensky says they discussed licenses for Patriot interceptor production and several other weapons which could help in the war with Russia. He also spoke about diplomacy and the importance of diplomatic processes being reinvigorated. Wildfires close to Bordeaux in France have rekindled. Firefighters in the country and in Spain are preparing for further blazes as temperatures climb towards another heatwave. Hundreds of thousands have already been forced to flee their homes. Paris-based journalist Elaine Cobb says authorities will not allow people to return home until the fires are under control.
9: The fires have rekindled at Lège Cap Ferret, which is where most of the fires in that area started. There's a very strong blaze underway, and that, of course, is pushing the firefighters to their limits. It's been blazing there for 4 days, and there have been 222,000 people evacuated just in this region alone.
6: And there's been a sharp rise in shingles cases among women in their 30s and 40s in recent years. The Royal College of GPs Research and Surveillance Centre says UK shingles cases are currently above the five-year average. Stress, the cost of living, long working hours and excessive exercise are some of the main suspected triggers. Dr. Maura Finn, a GP in Ennis Centric Health, explains how it activates.
10: The virus that causes chickenpox stays dormant in our system. And it stays dormant in nerve endings. Now, that doesn't affect us in any way for the vast majority of our lives. But a certain amount of people, at some stage, this virus can become reactivated, and that presents then as shingles.
6: And that's your news update at 4 minutes past six. And in sport, Shamrock Rovers need to overcome a two-goal deficit this evening in their Champions League second-round qualifier against RAT Armenia. A place in the third qualifying round is up for grabs, and manager Stephen Bradley wants his players to keep level heads tonight.
11: You've got to be very careful in any game, but especially in Europe. Again, we have experience, we understand you don't need to win the game early in the game. It can be a long evening if we do our work right. So, like I said, we don't need to do anything rash or silly and try and win the game early.
6: Kick-off at Tallaght Stadium is at 8. Sligo Rovers captain Will Fitzgerald has set a sign for Shamrock Rovers. The Hoops have paid €75,000 for the 27-year-old, breaking their record domestic transfer fee. The League of Ireland transfer window closes at 11 o'clock tonight. Republic of Ireland striker Leanne Kiernan has joined Newcastle United from Liverpool for an undisclosed fee. The 27-year-old scored 23 goals in 76 appearances for the Reds, but was on loan at Nottingham Forest for half of last season. She joins fellow Ireland internationals Aoife Mannion and Emily Murphy in Newcastle. FIFA intends to raise money by seeking private investment in its competitions, including the World Cup. FIFA president Gianni Infantino could potentially earn tens of millions of dollars from this. UEFA have strongly criticised the move, saying that the soul and governance of football are not assets to trade. None of us are the owners of football. It is not FIFA's to sell. Finally to athletics, Kate O'Connor currently leads the heptathlon overall standings in the Commonwealth Games after the first two events. The season's best jump of 1.82 metres in the high jump and a third place finish in the 100 metres hurdles means she currently has 2,047 points. She received a silver medal in the last time around in Birmingham, but is now looking for her first ever senior outdoor gold medal. That's your news and sport at 6 minutes past six.
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Bob Marley and the Wailers on Kildare's KFM. So I said before we headed up towards the news, I tell you how you could win some money and get to play Luke Littler in the darts. And that is a fact, because there's a new Netflix show which will give darts fans the chance to take on Luke Littler, offering £501,000 sterling to anybody who can beat him. Anybody who can beat the world's number one. He may be only 19 years of age, but he's already well established as the best player in the world and one of the best of all time. And the Nuke will step up to the hockey and take on pub players, with Netflix putting up a gigantic prize to anybody who can achieve the seemingly impossible. Beat Luke Littler will be aired live on the streaming giant on the 30th of October, and it will include regional heats in Manchester and London in September, before 20 competitors get to take on Littler in a single leg. "Everyone thinks they can beat me," Littler said. "Now they get the chance to prove it. Bring it on."

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0: Traffic is very quiet in lots of areas now. That includes the M50, which is free-flowing both ways at the moment. If you're heading outbound on the N7, it is heavy as far as Newlands Cross. Get past that, though, and you're absolutely fine. Traffic then on the N4 inbound is fine. Outbound gets heavy around the Lucan turn-off to just after the Leixlip Selbridge turn-off. And other than that, it's moving quite well. No issues in and around Selbridge. Leixlip, a bit busy on the main street, and around Collinstown Industrial Park. Also in and around the centre of Maynooth is busy. There's also still that crash there on the 157, which is near Carlton House. Not causing any delays at the minute, though. Traffic then in and around Kilcock, that's actually moving okay with no major issues to report. No problems in Clane. It's looking very light. And likewise through Salins Village now at the minute. Traffic is a little bit busy in and around the centre of Naas. Other than that, though, it's moving fine. M7 down to the M9 is good. Newbridge Town Centre busy. In and around Kildare Town, it's moving okay with no major issues. And traffic in Athy, again, no problems there. In and around the centre of Athy. So a bit of traffic there around the Chanterlands area there on the new road there as you come down towards the junction.
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0: In this week's Leinster Leader, don't miss all the news that matters to you and your local community. We speak to the father of Deirdre Jacob as the family marks the 28th anniversary of her disappearance. We have a special report on thousands of court cases delayed in Kildare due to the legal aid dispute. In sport, we report on Naas hurlers clinching the Division 1 title. We also have GAA Cool Camp photos from Eadstown GAA and Sarsfields GAA, as well as the Lady Captain's Prize at Craddockstown Golf Club and Men's Golf Senior Alliance Captain's Prize at Killeen Golf Club. That's this week's Leinster Leader, available in shops or subscribe at leinsterleader.ie.
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0: Great, great song. Harry Styles there with American Girls on Kildare's KFM. I tell you, old Harry, he's had quite the year of it. Mind you, he wasn't too well over the last few days. He had to cancel a concert in Brazil or something, didn't he? Now,
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0: 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Push the button, why don't you? KFM News Headlines, of course, is coming up at 6:30. Here's Emma.
2: Thanks, Paul. Good evening. Clane resident Isabella Perry Sullivan, who is charged in connection with the discovery of a bomb in a car in Monaghan last week, is allowed bail. Her case was heard before Cavan District Court again today. Judge Raymond Finnegan approved a €15,000 independent surety for the 25-year-old. The US Secret Service is investigating an Iranian-linked video claiming to show how Melania Trump could be assassinated. It claims fashion is the First Lady's main weakness, outlining where she shops for clothes in New York. It also warns her son, Baron Trump, may be a target. An Garda Síochána Síochána and the family of Deirdre Jacob are appealing to the public for their assistance on the 28th anniversary of her disappearance. Deirdre Jacob was last seen on Tuesday, July 28, 1998, near her home in Rosebery, Newbridge, at approximately 3 p.m. And a couple earning a combined €113,000 would not be able to afford a new build three-bed home in Kildare, Meath or Wicklow. The report by the Society of Chartered Surveyors shows shortfalls of up to €25,000 against median prices, despite the inclusion of Help to Buy. In sport, Shamrock Rovers need to overcome a two-goal deficit this evening in their Champions League second-round qualifier. A place in the third qualifying round is up for grabs, and manager Stephen Bradley wants his players to keep level heads tonight. Kick-off in Tallaght Stadium is at 8. We'll have news in full at 7.

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0: It's the amazing Dermot Kennedy there with Turnstile on Kildare's KFM. Just looking at the Irish top 10 actually for this week, and I see that so far this week Sam Fender and Olivia Dean are still top there with Rein Me In. Kingfisher at number 2 with The Sun Will Never Settle. We played that for you earlier on. Ella Langley in there, bit of country. Choosing Texas at 3. Olivia Dean again at number 4 with Man I Need. Die Die from Shakira and Burna Boy, that's at number 5. Then a couple of Olivia Rodrigo songs, Stupid Song and The Cure at 6 and 7. Amble in there at number 9 as well with The Swell, which is a great song too.
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Ronnie Keating and Life is a Roller Coaster. You'll have heard of Larry the Cat, number 10 Downing Street cat, Larry, yeah? Andy Burnham's the new Prime Minister. He's got a dog, right? And he has confirmed that his pet dog will not be travelling back and forth between London and Manchester. He's owned the dog since 2017, but in a recent interview, he said that the cross between a Bichon Frise and a poodle, he's a Bichon Poo. He says he's got that angry little man thing going on, and he was worried that his pet would clash with the Downing Street mouser, Larry the Cat, and the nation wouldn't thank him if the two of them clashed. So it means that Axel, which is what the dog's called, who was adopted through the Dogs Trust, will remain up north with the Prime Minister working from number 10 Downing Street. But he reckons he'll be back up at least once a week anyway to spend plenty of time with the dog. But Larry the Cat, who's become quite famous in his own right, fans of Larry will be happy to hear that, no doubt. Where is the

You know what? He's a guy that we don't hear a great deal about these days. Daniel Powter there with Bad Day. Hopefully, you're having a good day, not having a bad day. We can do without those bad days, can't we? Still to come, we've got music on the way from Tina Turner. She's on the way before we will head towards the news at 7 o'clock. And also music up and coming right now from Earth, Wind and Fire. Down through the years, I've had many, many, many favourite bands. These guys have always been there or thereabouts, let me tell you. And when it comes to Earth, Wind and Fire songs as well, if I had to sort of put my finger on it and say I have a favourite, this again would be right there up in the top, well, top two anyway.

0: Yes, what a great song. Tina Turner there with I Don't Want to Lose You on Kildare's KFM. Paul with you on K-Drive, of course. We've been here since 3. Before that, we heard from Earth, Wind and Fire and Fantasy. I'll be back with you on the radio tomorrow afternoon between 3 and 7. Stick around, though, because Liam's up next. He's in for Clem on Kjol agus Kaint. A bit more Kjol and less Kaint, I think, but he's got some great music lined up. Enjoy, and I'll talk to you tomorrow.
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8: It's 7 o'clock. Good evening, I'm Ellen Butler. Two-thirds of a new flat fee for legal aid solicitors will now be paid at the start of a case, with the remaining third coming at its conclusion. It's a change to the new system introduced earlier this month, which originally intended for the €520 fee to be paid at the final order. The introduction of the single payment has led to solicitors withdrawing from the criminal legal aid panel. The Law Society says it's seeking clarification from the Department of Justice on a number of matters, but its Criminal Law Committee will call a meeting of practitioners to discuss the change. The Taoiseach says consular support has been provided to an Irish citizen on trial in Germany for damage to an Israeli arms plant. During a visit here today, Chancellor Friedrich Merz defended the German legal system's handling of the case. Some TDs have said Daniel Tatlow de Valle is being subjected to a show trial for his alleged involvement. Micheál Martin says the Department of Foreign Affairs has provided support.
9: But just to say that we have offered consular assistance. There's been up to 6 visits to Daniel Tatlow de Valle, and a dedicated consular office in the Consulate General of Ireland in Munich has been assigned to support the citizen and their family. And indeed, I think our consular officials were facilitative in respect of the recent Oireachtas, the parliamentary delegation, that went to visit.
8: Donald Trump has held his first face-to-face meeting with the Israeli Prime Minister since the start of the war in Iran. The pair have met at the White House for a meeting which has been described as good and productive. Earlier today, President Trump criticised Benjamin Netanyahu for going public with suggestions he would tell the US President of Iranian plans for the Pickaxe Mountain. It's claimed the country has moved infrastructure there. Speaking to Fox and Friends before the meeting, President Trump insisted the US knows what's going on.
10: We took out their nuclear sites, and we'll have to take out Pickaxe if we don't make a deal. If we don't make a deal, we'll take it out very easily.
8: Multiple people have died and more than 50 have been injured after an earthquake struck southern Japan. A shopping centre in Kumamoto on Kyushu Island has partially collapsed, leaving people trapped inside. Japan's Disaster Management Agency has told around 300,000 people to go to evacuation centres. Prime Minister Shinichi Takeuchi says an emergency operation is underway.
11: I've instructed relevant ministries to assess the damage, work closely with local government under the policy of putting human life first, wholeheartedly work on the disaster emergency response, and provide information to the people regarding tsunamis and evacuation.
8: Wildfires close to Bordeaux in France have rekindled. Firefighters in the country and in Spain are preparing for further blazes as temperatures climb towards another heatwave. Hundreds of thousands of people have already been forced to flee their homes. Paris-based journalist Elaine Cobb says authorities will not allow people to return to their homes until the fires are under control.
12: The fires have rekindled at Lège Cap Ferré, which is where most of the fires in that area started. There's a very strong blaze underway, and that, of course, is pushing the firefighters to their limits. It's been blazing there for 4 days, and there have been 222,000 people evacuated just in this region alone.
8: And finally for now, visitors to Disneyland Paris will now see Falcha and Slán go Fóill on signs at one of its attractions. They've been added to the It's a Small World Around the Planet experience. Content creator Stuart McHugh is behind a long campaign to have Irish included alongside the many other languages present there.
13: I just love the language, you know. I don't speak it every day. You know, I have a job where I don't speak it, and I think it's very important for our identity. Very important for our past, our future. Get it in where we can, you know, and I love that sort of thing. Yeah, and everyone in France I meet, you know, they actually try and speak a little bit of Irish to me, so it's loved everywhere.
8: And that's your news update at 7:04.
14: Good evening, I'm Stephen Doyle. Shamrock Rovers have a huge Champions League match at Tallaght Stadium this evening. They need to overturn a 2-0 deficit in the second round qualifier against Ararat to stay in the competition. Rovers host the match in similar circumstances to the second leg of their first round tie against Floriana. Head coach Stephen Bradley believes that experience will help.
15: You must definitely learn from the experience of the previous round, but we also know that it's a different game, a different team we're playing. So you do learn from experience, but we have to. We know we can be better, and we will be in the final third. But like you said, we were in control of the game, and so that's important that we know we understand that we will need to do similar again. But obviously we need more. More end product in the final tour.
14: Meanwhile, the Hoops have broken their own domestic transfer fee record, paying Sligo Rovers €75,000 to sign Will Fitzgerald. The wing wizard from Limerick has scored 5 goals and made 3 assists in 25 league appearances so far this season. Republic of Ireland striker Leanne Kiernan has stated her intention is to help Newcastle United gain promotion to the WSL. Kiernan signed for the Tyneside club from Liverpool for an undisclosed fee. The 27-year-old scored 23 goals and 76 appearances for the Reds, but was on loan at Nottingham Forest for half of last season. FIFA intends to raise money by seeking private investment in its competitions, including the World Cup. FIFA president Gianni Infantino could potentially earn tens of millions of euros from the deal. UEFA has come out strongly criticising the move, saying the soul and governance of football are not assets to trade. None of us are the owners of football. It's not FIFA's to sell. And Paul Sterling is set to return as captain of the Ireland ODI team after returning from injury. Next month's series against Afghanistan will see Ireland play 5 matches against the tourists. Head coach Gary Wilson has given Jai Mundra, Ben Callitz and Byron McDonough their first ever ODI squad call-ups. That's your news and sport update. It's 7:06.
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16: and a quick look at the weather for tonight. Humid and mainly dry tonight with clear spells. A little light rain or drizzle is possible, and overnight temperatures will be between 14 and 17 degrees. Cool, look, it's kind, KFM.

0: How's it going there, everybody from Cork, New York, Dundalk, Gortahawk and Glenamaddy? Here we are in the County Clare, and it's a long, long way from here to there. There's the Burren, and the Cliffs of Moher, and the Tulla, and the Kilfenor, and Mike O'Russell, Dr. Bill, Willie Clancy and Noel Hill, flutes and fiddles everywhere. If it's music you want, you should go to Clare.
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0: Sure, everybody needs a break. Climb a mountain or jump in a lake. Some head off to exotic places.

she's rolled up tight. I like to hit Listone in or around Friday afternoon. This gives me time to get my gear together. I don't need to worry about the weather. Ramble in for a pint of stout, cause you never know who'd be hanging about. There's a Dutchman playing a mandolin, and a German looking for Limogo Flynn, and there's Adam Bono and Gareth Fitzgerald getting their photo taken for the Sunday World. Finbar Charlie and Jim Hand, and they're drinking pints to bait the band, and

loads of frolics. Pioneers and alcoholics, and Black Spock in the FCA, and Free Mickey Kelly in the IRA, and hairy chests and milk white ties, and Mickey Dodgers in disguise. McGraths, O'Briens, Pippins, Coxes, massage parties.

0: 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Anyone for the last few chuck ices now?
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0: A 747 for Jackson Browne. They had to build a special room just to get him down before the chieftains could start to play. Seven creamy pints came out in a tray. Shergar was ridden by Lord Lucan. Sean Cannon did the backstage cooking. Clannad were playing Harry's game, and Christie was singing Nancy Spain. And Mary O'Hara and Brush Shields together doing the Four Green Fields. Van the Man and Emmy Lou and Moving Hearts and Planxty too. Everybody needs a break. Climb a mountain or jump in a lake. Sean Doherty goes to the Roses Tralee, and Oliver J. Flanagan goes swimming in the Holy Sea. But I like my music in the open air, so every summer I go to Clare, 'cause Woodstock Knock nor the Feast of Cana could hold a match to Listoon Bar.

Cahal Tá Fáilte Romhaibh Go Léirigh Isteach Ceol Agus Caintis Mise Liam Kett Tommy Rash Arish and Clár Anocht and is in honoured Clem Ryan. We are welcome in to another week of Liam Kett's selection, and thanks to Paul Power for helping out with the music there in the evening. Liston Varna, of course, with Christy Moore starting us off there, and the Liston Varna Festival this year running again in the month of September. And if you're single and you're looking for a partner, might be the place to go. My favourite spot in County Clare was Doolin, either Doolin now or Milltown Malbay for the music back in the 1970s when John Coffey and Nicky Leahy and myself would head down with the tent and set it up in a field at the back of a pub down in Doolin, and it brings back great memories indeed. Right, Sharon Shannon's on the way next, and then a track from the Wolf Tones.

0: It's on the Wolf Tones there from 1981, a great song written, of course, by Liam Riley of Bagatelle, who sadly passed away in 2021. What a great song. That's an anthem, isn't it, for Irish overseas particularly. Right, what have we got coming up for you shortly? We've got Dolores Keane and Liam Bradley, and then the Fury Brothers and Davey Arthur coming up as well for you. If you want to get in touch with the programme, text or WhatsApp 0833 97 97 97 with Zippit Dunedy.
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7: Cool, look as kind, air KFA.

Oh, what a beautiful version of a great song. Have I told you lately that I love you? Of course, written by the legend Van Morrison himself, indeed. But that version there by Dolores, recorded and ably assisted by her studio drummer, Liam Bradley, on vocals with her as well. And sadly, of course, Dolores passed away in March of 2026, and she's badly missed. But what great songs she left us behind. It's Ceolagus Kind on a Tuesday night. Liam Kett in on behalf of Clem this evening. Hope you enjoyed the choice of music. Furies and Davy Arter are up next.

0: sir, I write this note to you to tell you of me plight. And at the time of writing, I am not a pretty sight. Me body is all black and blue, me face a deathly grey. And I write this note to say, why Paddy's not at work today. While working on the 14th floor, some bricks I had to clear. Now to throw them down from such a height, 'twas not a good idea. The foreman wasn't very pleased, he being an awkward sod. And he said I'd have to take them down the ladders in me hod. Now the moving of those bricks by hand, it was so very slow. So I hoisted up a barrel and secured the rope below. But in me haste to do the job, I was too blind to see that a barrel full of building bricks was heavier than me. So when I untied the rope, the barrel fell like lead. And clinging tightly to the rope, I started up instead. Well, I shot up like a rocket, till to my dismay I found that halfway up I met the bloody barrel coming down. Now the barrel broke me shoulder as to the ground it sped. And when I reached the top, I banged the pulley with me head. Well, I clung on tight, though numbed with shock from this almighty blow. And the barrel spilled out half the bricks 14 floors below. Now when these bricks had fallen from the barrel to the floor, I then outweighed the barrel and so started down once more. Still clinging tightly to the rope, I sped towards the ground, and I landed on the broken bricks that were all scattered around. As I lay there moaning on the ground, I thought I'd passed the worst. But the barrel hit the pulley wheel, and then the bottom burst. Well, a shower of bricks rained down on me, sure I hadn't got a hope. As I lay there groaning on the ground, I let go the bloody rope. The barrel, now being heavier, it started down once more and landed right across me as I lay upon the floor. Well, it broke three ribs and my left arm, and I can only say that I hope you'll understand why Paddy's not at work today.
1: The inimitable Ronnie Drew, of course, of the Dubliners with the sick note indeed. One from the High Kings on the way for you. And they're keeping the tradition of the great music alive all around the world. Met them some time ago in America. Desi O'Halloran's coming up as well. Always a popular choice here on Kill All Like It's Kind.

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about it. Let's Desi O'Halloran there, courting in the kitchen. We'll play that especially for Joe Byrne in a tie, who's a big fan. And a message just came in to me there. It says, can I say a shout out to my wonderful mum, Josie Kelly, from her daughter Laura, son-in-law Alec, and granddaughter Lexi. And let's see if I can find the song you're requesting. We're at the show on Saturday night. It was a fantastic night, and they will be missed, but their songs will live on forever. That's the great Wolf Tones indeed. What have we got on the way for you? Running out of time rapidly here, but let's see if I can squeeze in that song. I was reared on the sound of the Clancy Brothers and Tommy Makeham, and here's one coming up from them, and another one of my favourites, and hopefully one of yours, the wonderful Paddy Riley.

The voice of the great Paddy Riley. Still going strong, not performing these days, but keeping well as far as I know. I used to go and see him on Sunday nights at the Embankment in Talla. And that was a great venue for ballad music of all descriptions. And Mick McCarthy used to get up and welcome everybody. He'd say, welcome to the old Kip. That's what his expression was when you arrived in at night. Great, great memories come flooding back. One from Luke Kelly on the way, and one from a local lady, Lily Morrissey. I'm not sure if she's still with us or not. Hopefully she is. And a lovely song called Farewell My Green Valley. That'll round it off for tonight. And Clem will be back in the hot seat again with you on Ceolagus Kind again next Tuesday night. Unless there was a change of plan, don't know. But anyway, Luke Kelly here with a lovely version of Spancel of Dirty Old Town, which, of course, one of his trademark songs, wasn't it? Indeed. We'll be joining K Country after the 8 o'clock news. So I hope you can stick around for that. 2 hours of great music on the way. I met.

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6: It's 8 o'clock. Good evening, I'm Ellen Butler. A man in his 20s has been arrested as part of the investigation into the disappearance of a man in his 60s in Dublin. The man was reported missing from the Dublin 8 area on Sunday. The suspect is being questioned at a Garda station in Dublin, where he can be held for up to 24 hours. Two-thirds of a new flat fee for legal aid solicitors will now be paid at the start of a case, with the remaining third coming at its conclusion. It's a change to the new system introduced earlier this month, which originally intended for the €520 fee to be paid at the final order. The introduction of the single payment has led to solicitors withdrawing from the legal aid panel. The Law Society says it's seeking clarification from the Department of Justice on a number of matters, but the Criminal Law Committee will call a meeting of practitioners to discuss the change. The German Chancellor says his country will not support sanctions against Israel if Ireland proposes them at an EU level. Friedrich Merz acknowledged Ireland and Germany have a significant difference of opinion after meeting Taoiseach Micheál Martin in Dublin today. The government has said it will push for EU sanctions after passing the Occupied Territories Bill here. But speaking through a translator, the German Chancellor says he's not on board.
7: We think that general sanctions against Israel are the wrong way forward. We know that others disagree, that our countries have a different opinion on this, but within the circle of European heads of state and government, I always make the point that we have a special relation to the state of Israel, and that in general we will not join sanctions against Israel. We don't want to, we won't do it, we cannot do it.
6: DPP directions are awaited in the case of a 30-year-old arrested in connection with the seizure of €1.6 million worth of cannabis in Cork. The man, with an address at Griffiths Close in Birmingham in England, was arrested on the 6th of July and appeared at Cork District Court via video link today. Jamie O'Hara reports.
8: In his objection to bail, Detective Garda Derek O'Brien said Xiaojian Han was arrested after 80 kilos of cannabis was delivered to a rented storage unit in Little Island during a multi-agency operation. He alleged Mr. Han, who he described as a flight risk, had entered Ireland via Belfast and took the train to Cork to avoid airport immigration checks, as he did not have a visa. Mr. Han's barrister said his client would abide by any bail conditions and said Mr. Han's mother had travelled to Cork from China. Judge David Waters remanded the accused in custody until the 10th of August.
6: Donald Trump has held his first face-to-face meeting with the Israeli Prime Minister since the start of the Iran war. The pair met at the White House for a meeting which has been described as good and productive. Earlier today, President Trump criticised Benjamin Netanyahu for going public with suggestions he would tell the US President of Iranian plans for the Pickaxe Mountain. It's claimed the country has moved infrastructure there. Speaking to Fox and Friends before the meeting, President Trump insisted the US knows what's going on.
9: We took out their nuclear sites. and we'll have to take out pickaxe if we don't make a deal. If we don't make a deal, we'll take it out very easily.
6: Finally for now, Count Binface could do well in a UK by-election in Clacton if polls turn out to be accurate. The candidate, who dresses in armour with a bin on his head, has released his manifesto in the campaign against reformist Nigel Farage. In it, he promises to cap bus fares at 1p below Prime Minister Andy Burnham's cap, and to make arcade gobbler games fairer so people can win more items. LBC reporter Henry Riley says recent polls have been interesting.
10: Based on some of the polling focus groups, I should say, that have been done by various reputable pollsters. I mean, there is a sense, and look, this is not representative, but there is a sense among those groups that actually there are people who are not even necessarily pro Binface, but will vote for Binface because they are keen to get Nigel Farage out of Clacton.
6: And that's your news update, Matt, 4 minutes past eight.
11: And in sport, Shamrock Rovers need to overcome a two-goal deficit this evening in their Champions League second-round qualifier against Ararat Armenia. A place in the third qualifying round is up for grabs, and manager Stephen Bradley wants his players to keep level heads tonight.
12: You've got to be very careful in any game, but especially in Europe. Again, we have experience, we understand you don't need to win the game early in the game. It can be a long evening if we do our work right. So, like I said, we don't need to do anything rash or silly and try and win the game early.
11: The match has just kicked off in Tala in the last few minutes. Sligo Rovers captain Will Fitzgerald is set to sign for Shamrock Rovers. The Hoops have paid €75,000 for the 27-year-old, breaking their record domestic transfer fee. The League of Ireland's transfer window closes tonight at 11 p.m. Republic of Ireland striker Leanne Kiernan has joined Newcastle United from Liverpool for an undisclosed fee. The 27-year-old scored 23 goals in 76 appearances for Liverpool, but was on loan at Nottingham Forest for half of last season. She joins fellow Ireland internationals Aoife Mannion and Emily Murphy in Newcastle. FIFA intends to raise money by seeking private investment in its competitions, including the World Cup. FIFA president Gianni Infantino could potentially earn tens of millions of dollars from this. UEFA have strongly criticised the move, saying that the soul and governance of football are not assets to trade. None of us are the owners of football. It is not FIFA's to sell. And finally, Kate O'Connor currently leads the heptathlon overall standings in the Commonwealth Games after the first two events. A season's best jump of 1.82 metres in the high jump and a third place finish in the 100 metre hurdles means that she currently has 2,047 points. That's your news and sport. I'm Eve Conway at 6 minutes past eight.
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14: Sorry, good evening once again. Humid and mainly dry tonight with clear spells. A little light rain or drizzle is possible, and temperatures tonight will not fall below between 14 and 17 degrees.
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Very good evening. Welcome into Tuesday's K Country. That's Wee Tom there with Every County in Old Ireland. What a mighty song. I think he mentions them all anyway. I'll have to have a listen again, make sure he didn't leave anybody out, particularly Kildare. And I think he did give it a good mention as well. Right, we're going stateside for the next couple of songs. Two classics from the American music scene. One from Marty Robbins and one from Billy Joe Spears. And if you want to get in touch with the programme, don't forget text or WhatsApp 0833 97 97 97 with Zip at Donaghy, and we'll play your request for you between now and 10 o'clock this evening.

The wonderful Billy Joe Spears there, and If You Want Me. And we've got reports coming in of an accident or crash on Emerson Way. That's in the Curry Hills area of Prosperous. And something else was alerted there regarding a motorcycle accident in the Prosperous area. Said a collision outside Londis and Prosperous, motorcycle involved, emergency services on the scene. So please be careful if you're in the area. Here's a great gem from years gone by, given a new lease of life by the one and only Patrick O'Sullivan. It's the story of Old Shep. It was also covered, of course, by Elvis at one stage.

0: the man from West Cork, Patrick O'Sullivan there in his version of Old Shep on this evening's K Country. I want to say hi to Peter Devine. Peter asked me to play a Jim Reeves song for his brother Jimmy, who's in Park House on his birthday. So we send on birthday greetings there to Jimmy. And I said, although we're far apart, I'm thinking of you. So lots of good wishes and greetings coming through from your brother Peter Devine in the UK. And a song from Jim Reeves on the way after the break.
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The late Jim Rave singing, especially this evening for Jimmy Devine, who's in the Park House and enjoying his birthday this evening, hopefully. Right, keep the music coming. We've got a track from Ruby Lee, this young lady who's recently made her breakthrough in the United States. She's in her early 20s and she's tipped to be one of the big stars of the future. Her name is Ruby Lee and she's on the way for you after Claudia Buckley.

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great voice of 18-year-old Ruby Lee there, one of the latest stars of country music rising out of the system in the US there. Ruby Lee, L-E-I-G-H, and please come to Boston. You're going to hear lots more of her throughout 2026 and beyond. I want to say hi now to Geraldine and Anthony Slattery. Good evening to you. I know you're tuned in and listening and singing along with the tunes as well. Hi to Bridie Nolan as well. Got a track on the way that you like. I know you like Creedence Clearwater. And we've got that lined up for you. And also, a track from Declan Nerney. And speaking of Drumlish, the Marquee and Drumlish, they're having a Marquee and Drumlish festival up there August 14th to the 17th with David James, Claudia Buckley, and Paddy Tracy, and the Tumbling Paddies, and of course, Declan Nerney himself. So you might feel it going along to that. 14th to the 17th of August in Drumlish, County Leitrim.

0: The bold veterinary there singing about the marquee in Drumblish. Good evening to Brady Nolan. Nice to hear from you. And hi to Tommy Moore in Dunlavin. I'll have a look for that song you're requesting there as well. But right now, we'd like to say hi to Nora Cairns in Blessington, and greetings coming all the way from Josephine Mulpeter in Newbridge. Lovely track from Daniel O'Donnell on the way for you right after this little break.
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As Daniel O'Donnell, of course, and Daniel and Magella had their fundraising day today. It went very well, according to all reports. On the way next, Cara McGillion, and then a bit of crack from Donald, from Conal Gallen, even.

0: Moynalty County Meath comes alive with the sights and sounds of a bygone era this August at the 51st Moynalty Steam Threshing Festival, August 9th. 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
4: It's 9 o'clock. Good evening, my Ellen Butler. A man in his 20s has been arrested as part of the investigation into the disappearance of a man in his 60s in Dublin. The man was reported missing from the Dublin 8 area on Sunday. The suspect is being questioned at a Garda station in Dublin, where he can be held for up to 24 hours. The Justice Minister has made changes to the controversial flat fee for solicitors in the legal aid scheme. Jim O'Callaghan has today proposed 2/3 of a new flat fee will now be paid at the start of the case, with the remaining third coming at the conclusion. The introduction of the single €520 payment had led to solicitors withdrawing from the criminal legal aid panel. In a statement, the Law Society says it's looking for clarification from the Department of Justice ahead of a meeting of its criminal law committee to discuss the change. The German Chancellor says his country will not support sanctions against Israel if Ireland proposes them at an EU level. Friedrich Merz acknowledged Ireland and Germany have a significant difference of opinion after meeting Taoiseach Micheál Martin in Dublin today. The government has said it will push for EU sanctions after passing the Occupied Territories Bill here. But speaking through translator, the German Chancellor said he's not on board.
5: We think that general sanctions against Israel are the wrong way forward. We know that others disagree, that our countries have a different opinion on this, but within the circle of European heads of state and government, I always make the point that we have a special relation to the state of Israel, and that in general we will not join sanctions against Israel. We don't want to, we won't do it, we cannot do it.
4: Three-bedroom, newly built homes remain out of reach for workers on average salaries in Kildare, Wicklow and Meath. That's among the findings of a report from the Society of Chartered Surveyors. It shows a couple on a combined income of €113,000 would fall short of median prices in those counties by between €11,000 and €25,000. Social Democrats housing spokesperson Rory Hearn has no doubt it'll be on the minds of public sector workers when a new pay deal is eventually discussed.
6: For workers in this economy, they are being completely locked out of being able to buy a home. And so inevitably, the question is, are you going to provide cheaper houses or higher wages? And it looks like there will have to be both of those done. People will have to be given the wages, particularly public sector workers, that they can afford to buy a home. It is the minimal thing within an economy, a society, the social contract.
4: The US president has been hosting world leaders in the White House today before the funeral of Republican Senator Lindsey Graham. Donald Trump met Vladimir Zelensky for discussions that the Ukrainian leader says were about license agreements for Patriot interceptor missiles. President Trump then separately met Israeli Prime Minister Benjamin Netanyahu for talks described by the White House as positive and productive. Firefighters battling to contain wildfires in France and Spain are bracing for a new heat wave over the next few days. Hundreds of thousands of people have already been forced to flee their homes. One of the worst affected regions is around Bordeaux in the southwest of France. Paris-based journalist Elaine Cobb says a significant rise in temperatures is on the way.
7: The temperatures go up across the country tomorrow, and 39 degrees down there expected. It's likely we will be heading into heat wave number 4 of the summer. Across much of the country, there are 16 departments on orange alert for a new heat wave, and that includes the Gironde and the Landes, which are the two regions being touched in the southwest by those fires.
4: And finally for now, pop star Ariana Grande is suing hackers for leaking her unreleased music and footage. The lawsuit outlines how they targeted the personal digital accounts of people who worked closely with Ariana and then sold the stolen information. It's reported she's taking legal action against the unnamed group to find out their identities and hold them accountable for their actions. And that's your news update at 4 minutes past nine.
8: And in sport, it's half-time in Tala between Shamrock Rovers and Ararat Armenia in the Champions League second-round qualifier. Rovers lead 2-0 thanks to goals from Matt Healy and Aaron Green. Stephen Bradley's men were 2-0 down from the first leg but have already squared the tie. A place in the third qualifying round is up for grabs and there must be a winner on the night here in Dublin. Sligo Rovers captain Will Fitzgerald is set to sign for Shamrock Rovers on a long-term deal. The Hoops have paid €75,000 for the 27-year-old, breaking their record domestic transfer fee. Sligo Rovers sit bottom of the Premier Division on 21 points, with no wins in their last five games. The League of Ireland's transfer window closes tonight at 11 p.m. Republic of Ireland striker Leanne Kiernan has joined Newcastle United from Liverpool for an undisclosed fee. She joins fellow Ireland internationals Aoife Mannion and Emily Murphy in Newcastle. Kiernan, speaking today, says the city already feels like a home away from home.
9: A big thing for me too is off the pitch and like how the people are, and I kind of want to feel home away from home. So I think coming to Newcastle really felt like the right decision.
8: FIFA intend to raise money by seeking private investment in its competitions, including the World Cup, according to the Financial Times. FIFA President Gianni Infantino could potentially earn tens of millions of dollars from this. UEFA have strongly criticised the move, saying that the soul and governance of football are not assets to trade. None of us are the owners of football. It's not FIFA's to sell. And finally, Kate O'Connor has the overnight lead in the heptathlon at the 2026 Commonwealth Games. This evening, she ran a season's best of 24.14 seconds in the 200 metres and came fifth in the shot put. She earned a silver medal the last time around in Birmingham, but is now looking for her first ever senior outdoor gold medal. That's your news and sport. I'm Eve Conway at 6 minutes past nine.
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11: And on the weather front, humid and mainly dry tonight with clear spells. Little light rain or drizzle is possible. And overnight temperatures will be between 14 and 17 degrees. And tomorrow, Wednesday, mainly dry to begin with tomorrow, but some rain for a time in the afternoon, followed by drier and brighter conditions in the evening. Temperatures tomorrow ranging between 17 and 23 degrees.
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The mighty Seamus Moore getting us underway in the second hour of Monday's K Country, our Tuesday's K Country, with Jack the Lad. Now, Owen Mack is ever popular, and Martina in Baltinglass is a big fan. I don't know when he's coming back down to County Kildare, but we'll keep an eye on that perhaps sometime later in the year. A lovely song called There's a Blue Moon Over My World Without You, is Owen Mack's version. And a track as well on the way from the Eagles.

the wonderful sound of the Eagles on K Country on this Tuesday evening. And what I can't catch, I want to say hi to Paddy McMenemy. Paddy's a big fan of John Prine, late John Prine, as I am myself indeed. I want to say hi to George in Nace as well. And also a big hi to Breed, who's patiently waiting for her favourite, Daniel.

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4: This is a song about a man who's developed a special ability over a number of years. He's able to travel in his mind, particularly when his wife just goes on just a little bit too long about something that he hasn't done. I read about this guy.

All right, John Prine there, On the Other Side of Town. And what a great song. What a great man with words. A wordsmith, is that what you call him? Right, let me say hi to Sinead and Owen and Patsy Miles in Leixlip. And I found a version of South of the Border that haven't played that often. It'll be coming up very soon. But before that, we've got a track from John McNichol and one from the wonderful Michael English.

yes, our very own superstar, Michael English there with Angelina. I want to say hi once again now to Patsy Miles in Leixlip. Greetings coming in there from Sinead and Owen. And a lovely version of South of the Border for you from Keith MacDonald.

0: the great Cliona Hagan there, Born to Run on K Country. And say good evening to Sean, speaking to him there from Alan Wood. Nice to speak to you. And hi to George and Nace as well, and all enjoying the choice of music on the show. We got Kenny Rogers, Robert Mazzell, and Hugo Duncan all coming up.
1: On a warm summer's evening, on a train bound for nowhere, I met up with a gambler. We were both too tired to sleep.

Wing Man from Strabane himself, 18 Yellow Roses. Time for me to wrap it up for tonight. I hope you'll join me tomorrow evening at 7 when we start with a whole hour of American Country Classics and then 2 hours of Irish. Mary Higgins of Salins wants to send greetings to her relation, Jimmy Devine, in Parkhouse Nursing Home in Kilcock, celebrating his birthday today. So happy birthday once again to you, Jimmy. Hope you had a nice day and a nice party. Taking us up to news time, it's Anne Williamson first, and then a track from Stan Rogers. Good night from me. Have a nice one. Talk to you tomorrow.

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2: It's 10 o'clock. Good evening, my Ellen Butler. A child who was injured in a serious crash in County Cavan last week has died. The car she was travelling in and a flatbed van collided on the OR162 near Shercock at about 4:30 on Friday evening. The driver of the car, a woman in her 50s, died at the scene. The girl, who was rushed to Temple Street Children's Hospital for treatment, has since passed away this afternoon. Gardaí continue to appeal to anyone who witnessed the collision or has dash cam footage from the area to come forward. A man in his 20s has been arrested as part of the investigation into the disappearance of a man in his 60s in Dublin. The man was reported missing from the Dublin 8 area on Sunday. The suspect is being questioned at a Garda station in Dublin, where he can be held for up to 24 hours. The Justice Minister has made changes to the controversial flat fee for solicitors in the legal aid scheme. Jim O'Callaghan has proposed 2/3 of the new flat fee will now be paid at the start of a case, with the remaining third coming at the conclusion. The introduction of the single €520 payment has led to solicitors withdrawing from the criminal legal aid panel. In a statement, the Law Society says it's looking for clarification from the Department of Justice ahead of a meeting of its Criminal Law Committee to discuss the change. The Taoiseach says consular support has been provided to an Irish citizen on trial in Germany for damage to an Israeli arms plant. During a visit here today, Chancellor Friedrich Merz defended the German legal system's handling of the case. Some TDs have said Daniel Tatlow de Valle is being subjected to a show trial for his alleged involvement. Micheál Martin says the Department of Foreign Affairs has provided support.
3: But just to say that we have offered consular assistance. There's been up to 6 visits to Daniel Tatlow de Valle, and a dedicated consular office in the Consulate General of Ireland in Munich has been assigned to support the citizen and their family. And indeed, I think our consular officials were facilitative in respect of the recent Oireachtas, the parliamentary delegation that went to visit.
2: 3-bedroom newly built homes remain out of reach for workers on average salaries in Kildare, Wicklow and Meath. That's among the findings of a report by the Society of Chartered Surveyors. It shows a couple on a combined income of €113,000 would fall short of median house prices in those counties by between €11,000 and €25,000. Social Democrats housing spokesperson Rory Hearn has no doubt it'll be on the minds of public sector workers when a new pay deal is eventually discussed.
4: For workers in this economy, they are being completely locked out of being able to buy a home. And so inevitably, the question is, are you going to provide cheaper houses or higher wages? And it looks like there will have to be both of those done. People will have to be given the wages, particularly public sector workers, that they can afford to buy a home. It is the minimal thing within an economy, a society, the social contract.
2: Emergency crews are searching through the rubble after a powerful 6.8 magnitude earthquake struck Japan's southern island of Kyushu. At least 50 people have been injured while several people are dead after part of a shopping centre collapsed in the city of Kumamoto. Around 300,000 people have been told to evacuate as authorities continue to assess the full extent of the damage. Ryota Mamaki describes the moment the earthquake struck.
5: At that time I was in a public super and suddenly the big noise came and the land started to shaking immediately, and we saw a lot of things on the table and on the lid came down. So I saw this kind of like big thing, something's going on.
2: And the US president has been hosting world leaders in the White House today ahead of the funeral of Republican Senator Lindsey Graham. Donald Trump met Vladimir Zelensky for discussions on Patriot interceptor missiles, and also Israeli Prime Minister Benjamin Netanyahu for talks described by the White House as positive and productive. And that's your news update at 10:04.
6: And in sport, at full-time in Tala, it's 2-1 to Shamrock Rovers against Ararat Armenia, but it's not enough to progress to the Champions League third qualifying round. 2 first-half goals from Matt Healy and Aaron Green gave Rovers fans hope, but a Sandra Lima goal for the visitors meant that it was 3-2 on aggregate. Stephen Bradley's men now drop down to the Europa League qualifiers. Sligo Rovers captain Will Fitzgerald is set to sign for Shamrock Rovers on a long-term deal. Hoops have paid €75,000 for the 27-year-old, breaking their record domestic transfer fee. Sligo Rovers sit bottom of the Premier Division on 21 points, with no wins in their last five games. The League of Ireland's transfer window closed tonight. Republic of Ireland striker Leanne Kiernan has joined Newcastle United from Liverpool for an undisclosed fee. She joins fellow Ireland internationals Aoife Mannion and Emily Murphy in Newcastle. Kiernan, speaking today, says the city already feels like a home away from home.
7: A big thing for me too is off the pitch and like how the people are, and I kind of want to feel home away from home. So I think coming to Newcastle really felt like the right decision.
6: FIFA intends to raise money by seeking private investment in its competitions, including the World Cup, according to the Financial Times. FIFA president Gianni Infantino could potentially earn tens of millions of dollars from this. UEFA have strongly criticised the move, saying that the soul and governance of football are not assets to trade. None of us are the owners of football. It's not FIFA's to sell. And finally, Kate O'Connor has the overnight lead in the heptathlon at the 2026 Commonwealth Games. This evening, she ran a season's best of 24.14 seconds in the 200 metres and came fifth in the shot put. She earned a silver medal the last time round in Birmingham, but is now looking for her first ever senior outdoor gold medal. That's your news and sport. I'm Eve Conway. It's 6 minutes past the hour.
0: This is a repeat programme. Please do not text the show, as text won't be read out, but you will be charged. Kildare Today with Clem Ryan.
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9: Now, the Cabinet's decision to designate the first tranche of projects under the Critical Infrastructure Act is a significant step forward for delivery. So Fine Gael TD has said, and that Fine Gael TD is Kildare Fine Gael TD. Deputy Joe Neville, who joins me on the line now. Good morning, Joe.
10: Good morning, Sam. How are you?
9: I suppose I should, I should have spoken to you last weekend when Limerick were after winning the All-Ireland. I'm sure you had some skin in the game, as they say, in that sense, given that you do your family connections to Limerick, Joe. But yesterday's Mayo's Day, so what a wonderful day that was. I'm sure you were watching it.
10: I know I was. Look, there's so many people from Mayo living in Kildare. But also, and I'm sure delighted for them, but also I think it gives hope to counties like Kildare and like, you know, people like myself and many more of us support the Lily Whites, that obviously they were wearing our jersey too, which was which is probably the strangest element of the day.
9: We were just talking about
10: those white jerseys, but oh my God.
9: I know where there'll be a Mayo party today, because it'll be in Nace Town Centre, Ger Roach's big operation down there. Ger being a proud Mayo man, he's also the proprietor, of course, of Vista, the Vista Primary Care Clinic in the town. But down on Main Street, Nace, today, call in and say congratulations, Cocardicus, to Ger Roach, because he's worn his Mayo colours in his heart his whole life. Now, Joe, this infrastructure scheme, give me an overview. Nine projects have been announced under the first tranche.
10: Yeah, well, look, the first part of it is that the Critical Infrastructure Bill was passed a couple of months ago as well, and I'm Vice Chairman of the Infrastructure Committee, and we passed, and I'm spokesperson for Fine Gael for infrastructure, so I suppose I was kind of very focused on working on it. What the Critical Infrastructure Bill does, it kind of gives these projects that are named under it, you know, basically a designation that they're the key focus of any legal and planning work that any state infrastructure body has to go through, whether that be Port Pleanála, whether that be the local authorities or Iscairn or Mara, the licence givers, anything like that, the projects as designated get the key focus. So what we've done, just to make sure that these projects get set up properly, is the Metrolink, the Cork area, commuter rail programme, the Galway Ring Road, the water supply to Dublin and to North Kildare, the Greater Dublin Drainage Scheme, wastewater treatment plant, and then three air grid, electricity grid projects. So
9: now, when I look at that list, sorry for talking across your show, when I look at those two, I look at two in particular that I think are a concern directly to Kildare: the Eastern and Midlands Water Supply Project and the Greater Dublin Drainage Scheme. Am I correct?
10: Yeah, no, that'll be, you know, what I'd be thinking too, because ultimately one will be to get wastewater for delivery of new housing. That's obviously the Greater Dublin Drainage Scheme, so that will enable the construction of 500,000 new homes. And, you know, it'll be an expensive project, and that'll be $2 billion. And that's for, that takes the pressure off the waterway system that's based around Ringsend currently in Dublin, and a lot of the waste from North

0: huge amounts. I think it's up to 85% of the water for the Liffey is actually used for drinking in the Dublin and North Kildare area. So what this will allow us to be to get the water obviously up from the Shannon, I suppose, is something has been long spoken of for many you know, for nearly since the foundation of the state. So what we need to do is to get these projects delivered, and actually putting them under the Critical Infrastructure Bill will ensure that they get delivered faster on time.
1: And Joe, all of that has great, great merit in it, but what about the elephant in the room, planning objections?
0: Yeah, and I suppose that's where the Critical Infrastructure Bill will be able to, not limit, but I suppose it'll ensure that some of the new climate legislation, this isn't against climate, but some of the climate legislation that had been put in previously was essentially being weaponized, I suppose, to a degree, and then items and planning were getting delayed. So what this means is that, you know, I suppose more spurious elements of planning objections using that bill, the minutiae of that bill, can't happen in the same way. So so hence the reason we're hopeful that it will actually reduce objections, it will reduce the capability for certain people to object to things on, you know, on a, as I said, a spurious nature. So that'll obviously speed up then the work to be done, which will ensure that the cost doesn't escalate to the degree that it might otherwise have.
1: All right, Joe, we'll leave it there. Thanks very much indeed.
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1: Okay, a couple of messages then coming in. Clem, before Kildare can ever win an All-Ireland, they have to get over the fear and take every chance of playing in Croke Park they get. And none of this old Kildare or nowhere, says Mick from Selbridge. Thanks indeed for that, Mick. Also, another listener says, the government have spin doctors, advisors whom we never hear of. They waste millions and billions even to pay such as officers, and they're not fit for office. Just summing up that message as well. Good morning, Clem. Kildare won the All-Ireland in 1905, 1919, 1927 and 1928. They did indeed, wearing those white jerseys, which were originally, if I'm correct, the jerseys worn by the Clan Club, which were adopted by Kildare. And Clan, of course, wears all white as well. It was a priest that put the curse on Mayo, the Mayo team and support staff in 1951. He said they would never win the All-Ireland again until didn't get the rest of that message, so I don't know why. Yeah, they'd never win an All-Ireland again until everyone connected with the team had died. Mayo have now matched Kildare with 4 All-Irelands. Indeed, 1951, Sean Flanagan was the captain of that team. If you ever see photographs of that, by the way, and holding the Sam Maguire and with a fag in the hand, lighted fag, having a smoke on the podium, that's something you certainly wouldn't see nowadays. Anyway, let's move on. And I'm joined by Councillor, Fine Gael Councillor Declan Ryan of the Selbridge Leixlip Municipal District. Good morning, Declan.
5: Morning, Clem. How are you?
1: I'm very well, thank you. Now, Declan, just having come off the subs bench myself onto the programme, I don't have your motions to hand. So the first one I'm going to begin with is Motion 6, if you might help me out here, please.
5: Yeah, you would put me in a spot there, wouldn't you, with the numbers?
1: Yeah, I know. Your first motion, anyway.
5: Well, I think the first motion, if memory serves me right on the number-wise, was on last April, I had a motion down to write to the NTA for a bus route from Naas via Ardclough to Selbridge and the surrounding areas. So we wrote to the NTA and they replied back saying, yes, they had it in their plans, but of course one of the biggest problems of everything is money.
1: Mm-hmm. And what else? That's the usual reply that comes there. What else have you on your agenda at the moment?
5: I put down a motion last week there to write to the Minister for Infrastructure and get money up for in this year's budget. So fingers crossed that we might get some money.

0: from the minister. That was my motion, one of the motions for this month.
1: Yeah, is that anything to do with what we just spoke with your party colleague Joe Neville about the critical infrastructure, or is it specific to Selbridge Leixlip?
0: And our clock is part of the municipal district, and they have no bus link whatsoever in our clock, and we want to get a bus link from our clock to the likes of Selbridge, Leixlip, Naas and surrounding, and also say people could get the bus from our clock, people who live in our clock, to the Hazelpatt railway station as well.
1: And what else was on your has been on your mind lately in terms of issues to do with Leixlip or Selbridge?
0: Well, the other thing that motion I had down was for the council to up their game in removing growth from signs on the road. Like this year, we had an awful lot of growth, as we all know from the weather we had earlier on in the year, and an awful lot of our signage, you know, turn left, turn right, stuff, and all these have been overgrown with vegetation.
1: Yeah.
0: So I've asked the council to up their game in removing all that vegetation.
1: Yeah,
0: for road safety, if nothing else.
1: Actually, Declan, just to help you out there, and thanks to Emma, she's just sending me those motions now. That motion you're talking about is the council undertakes a survey of all public roads within the municipal district to identify road signs where visibility is impaired by overgrown vegetation, hedgerows, etc., as you've just been speaking about. Are we at a time of year now where hedge cutting is permitted or not? Do you know?
0: I'm not a technical expert, but certain hedges can be cut, but most cutting cannot take place until, I think it's between October and February.
1: Right, okay.
0: When it is the season so far. But some hedges can be all right, but I wouldn't be able to tell you now the exact.
1: Yeah, I think we're close enough. I think why August is coming into my head, I'm not sure, but I think we're close enough on that. Can the council advise, you were asking this, when the repair works to the footpaths at the Abbey Farm Estate in Selbridge are scheduled to take place? Can you help there?
0: Yeah, well, it was meant to take place earlier in the year. Unfortunately, the contractor that was doing work in the municipal district, of course, got delayed with the weather earlier on in the year. So this got pushed back. So they had to get a new contractor to do it. So they've hopefully sending it out for tender this month, and it'll be done in end of quarter three, beginning of quarter four.
1: All right, Councillor Fine Gael, Councillor Declan Ryan, on those four motions that he brought to the recent municipal district meeting of Selbridge Leixlip. Thanks very much, Declan, for that, and good morning to you. And happily, we got those motions together. Now, keep your messages coming here to our zip line, text, WhatsApp, and text line. And indeed, a message coming in now. Fun fact for you, Clem. Kildare picked the white jersey after Clane won the county title in 1903. To my knowledge, the first county to pick and stay with the same jersey until the present day. Interesting question, actually. Interesting point, that. And that comes in from Dan as well. I don't know, is that our Dan or a Dan outside, one of the listeners. But yeah, is there any county in the country still playing with the same jersey that they would have had from the start of the century? Now, when the GAA first started playing All-Irelands, which was around, the first All-Irelands ever were around 1887. Okay. At that time, it was club teams represented the county. The winning club team in the county represented the county. All right? That last message was from our own Dan, the Kappa hurler. Come on, Dan. Half back there. Sterling stuff. It was only in later years, beyond into the 20th century, that we had county teams. So therefore, I know, for example, Kildare, I think, have always worn white, and possibly are the only county in the country that are wearing the same white jersey since the foundation of the GAA. I know my native Clare certainly aren't anyway, because they wore a kind of a jersey with a band across the shoulder and stuff like that. And Francie Gorman, who's the president of the Irish Farmers Association. What county man are you, Francie?
2: County Leash, Clem.
1: Oh God.
2: Blue and white.
1: Oh, blue and white. Francie, have you always been blue and white in Leash, do you know?
2: No, we wore the black and amber, I think, in the early days, believe it or not.
1: Did you?
2: I'm fairly sure of that. if my GA history is right.
1: Right, okay. Interesting indeed that you would have done that. Now, let's go back anyway and see what we're talking with you about today, because I'm trying to get to... Oh, here it is, yeah. Yeah. You say lessons must be learned from the Schlievenamon fire. Not alone the Schlievenamon fire, Francie, and you are, of course, president of the Irish Farmers Association, so very concerned with this, but also I understand the fire broke out in Wicklow over the weekend as well. What lessons do you think need to be learned? You visited the site yesterday, I think, did you?
2: Last Thursday evening, actually, with our county chair in North Tip, Dara Scott, and a regional chair from Munster, Conor O'Leary. I think the first thing I have to say is that to local farmers and contractors who spent days there and are probably still at it on their own time and own resources, drawing water up into the foothills of Schlievenamon, it probably saved the lower part of the forestry, and certainly knock on would have been the next thing would have been danger to residences. And I think a huge amount of credit needs to go to them. And I suppose for me, after being down there, there appears to be a real lack of coordination around how resources are pooled to tackle an instance like this. And even if we go back to Stormy Owen, go back to the last time we had a major snowfall in the country, there are a lot of resources in rural Ireland with farmers and contractors that could be rolled out at times like this. And we have a proposal sent in to the National Emergency Coordination Group around how maybe farmers or contractors could be indemnified and their resources used at times like this to try and have a real proper response. And I think the other point then is around the management of the hills themselves.
1: Before you just move on to that point and hold that for a second, you want farmers to be indemnified, but do farmers not carry insurance to cover all outcomes on their land and their properties?
2: This would be where they would be working outside the remit of their insurance policy that would cover by them on their own farm. Now, if you're a contractor and you're hired in by the county council, you would probably have insurance that would cover you for doing work like that. But you could have farmers wait at times, particularly times of snow, or like in Schlievenamon, where I followed a Pat Lynch, a farmer from Tipperary, up the foothills of the mountain when he went up with his vacuum tanker. And was spraying water on the roadways up there to try and keep it damp to so they would act as a fire break. The chances are that if something happened up there, Pat might not be covered by his insurance. So, like, we want to see farmers indemnified in a proper way, that if they go up in a voluntary capacity at times like this, and I think the farmers don't really want to be paid for it. They just want to make sure that if anything happens, that they're indemnified and that they don't have to cover the cost of it in their own insurance, and that we get proper use of resources that maybe would be on farm, large tractors, loaders, etc., that the council wouldn't need to have them on standby for a 12-month period, maybe when they're only wanted for a small number of days per year.
1: But there's also the bigger issue involved here of resources for the Defence Forces and Fire Services as well, is there not?
2: There is, and that's the reason why I'd say a lot of heavy machinery exists on farm with contractors, and that to pool those resources at a time of need, and that might be only for a small number of days per year, that would be there to be able to make use of them. And it would be a huge saving for the municipal authorities, the county councils, government departments, if they were able to use the existing resources that were there and maybe embellish them as well.
1: Because we saw the point you've been talking about, we saw on our television screens over the weekend that farmers were out until 3 o'clock in the morning on Schlievenamon, bringing their own individual private water tankers to assist the local fire services and the defence forces.
2: That's correct. Absolutely. So I think those resources are there, and at times of an emergency, we should be able to make use of them, and particularly contractors who would have even bigger machinery and maybe plant machinery that could be used in the mountains. And I think, like, we need to see how these mountain areas are managed as well. Previously, we would have had controlled burning in those areas to try and make sure that we didn't have the mountain covered in a swathe of heather that was maybe grown there for 5-10 years, could be 5 or 6 foot tall, and in a year like we have, like a year that we've had, where that becomes a real tinderbox. And traditionally the way they would have managed the hills was that they would have done controlled burning, and that what was burnt off this year would grow back next year in green cover and be unlikely to go on fire. And it would act as a fire break between areas that weren't burnt maybe for the previous 5 or 10 years. So like, we do need to see how we manage the hills. It's going to be really important. There's less people living in it, less people farming in those areas, less stock in those areas. And look, we all kind of acknowledge at this stage that there is some level of climate change, and that we're going to have warmer summers. And if that's going to be the case, this is an issue that we're going to have to face more and more down the road.
1: You were on Sliabh na mBan. We were relying on pictures we were seeing on our television. Is there much damage done?
2: I followed a tractor and tanker in my car up through the forest area. And there's quite an amount of a burnt, like, and it was is telling that on both sides of a forest roadway, you had the areas burnt into a cinder, and small bits of fire still burning, smoke everywhere. There's an amount of damage done, I'd say, up in the high points of the mountain, but thankfully, and the lower parts of the foothills of Sliabh na mBan, where there is forestry, they were able to use the roadways as a fire break to ensure that the fires didn't come down, particularly on the Kilcash side of it, and threaten residences.
1: Indeed, and I'm not diminishing for a moment the extent of the damage on Sliabh na mBan, and whatever has happened on Wicklow as well. If any of our Wicklow listeners can inform us a bit more than that, I only heard a reference on news to it at the weekend where that fire might have been in Wicklow. But when you look at what's happening in Spain and France, with hundreds of thousands of people displaced and the flames rising hundreds of feet in the air, I mean, it's a terrifying scenario. We've seen it in the States as well. Everybody out there, and particularly at the moment, can we just say this to all listeners, be extremely careful when you're out and about. Don't be throwing cigarette ends around, and certainly don't be doing barbecuing in places whereby you might cause a conflagration. It only takes a simple spark to destroy thousands of acres and people's livelihoods, and possibly people's lives as well. And just because we've had a little bit of rain now doesn't mean we can all relax, because as soon as that dries off, Francie.
2: Absolutely, Clement. I mean, even on farm, and farmers will be very, very, very conscious of this fact. Even if you're out baling or combining or cutting silage, your machines have to be blown down continually to make sure that dusty, dry material that's around them is not there, because the slightest spark from maybe a blade hitting a stone or a baler tine hitting a rough part of ground and they're crossing over with the tine beside them could kickstart a fire. So in this, in weather like this, everybody needs to be conscious. And look, some of these fires, even a broken bottle that's there historically, could be the reason that it could start off. We don't know. There's a lot of finger pointing at times like this, but like in general, I think people are really good, but they just need to be ultra conscious that any small action could precipitate something like this. And and like what I saw in Sliabh na mBan on Thursday evening when I was down, and I've seen further pictures at the weekend, is really, really worrying if you're living in that area.
1: Indeed it is. President of the Irish Farmers Association, and a leash man into the bargain. And we'll have no problem with that in Kildare until we meet them on the football field. Francie Gorman. Black and amber. Oh, by God, Kilkenny left something to say about that, I'm sure, in regards. Francie, good talking to you. Keep up the good work.
2: Thank you, Tim.
1: And thanks indeed for joining us this morning. That's Francie Gorman. Now, back to that particular couple of messages coming in. Thanks for your company, because the shock of being called early. To come in quick, Clem. Hannah's not feeling too good. Hannah, hope you're getting well, and we'll see how you are later today. Anyway, let's see what else we have. Joe Murray says, a big shout out to Allenwood Gaelic Football Club for the first ever Darkness into Light tomorrow. Registration opens at 3:30. Are we into that time of year again? The darkness into light. Okay. KFM, we here in Suncroft are fighting for a decent bus service for a few years now, and nothing. We have Minister Martin Hayden and Labour's Mark Wall working on it, and nothing. They have no power. Nothing, says Joyce, for about the third time in relation to that. That jersey, yeah, thanks, Dan, for the our Kildare, I must do a bit of research into that now. Are Kildare the only county in Ireland that are wearing the white jersey, the same jersey from the beginning of time? Someone sent a picture in the last day or so, or maybe even this morning, with a Hellman's mayonnaise bottle and €10 on top of it. I can't make out for a minute, unless they're saying it cost €10 for the bottle. Kildare wore a white jersey made from flour bags. And that's how you have come on the lilies and stuff like that. The lily whites, of course, as well. That would be, if you ever wonder where did the lily white come from, it would come because white lilies are white, aren't they? Where is the water cannons the Garda were going to use for the protests to help put out the fire, says another? Well, no, they wouldn't be up to doing that, like, you know. They wouldn't have that amount of reserve in any of those tanks. Clem, we got paid cash off the forestry for fighting fires in the 80s, says Joe in Kildangan. You're talking about we as in farmers, Joe, I presume, in regards to that.
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1: Okay, good to know there's plenty of you out there. Anyway, keep your messages coming on this Monday morning. How are you, Clem? I'm contacting you after spending a week in Gorey Town. I appeal to whoever in the council is making decisions for the town of Naas to please visit and study Gorey. The town is booming with loads of shops and street parking and a public amenity park just off the main street with playgrounds, coffee shops and pitches, all within 5 minutes of the main street. It highlighted how poorly Naas is being managed and dying, says Steve in regards to that. I don't think I've ever been to Gorey, unless I pass through it. I've certainly been in Wexford town, and I do enjoy going to Wexford as well. Interesting point. We'll let that stand anyway and see if anybody has similar feelings to those of Steve regarding Naas town. Regarding the photo that came in with a tenner on top of the mayonnaise bottle, I should have known, of course. The listener who obviously sent that says, I had the tenner on mayo, Clem. So you get it, mayo, mayonnaise. I'm very slow this morning on a Monday. Clem, if the hedges are not cut on the Suncroft to Brownstown Road shortly, there's going to be a head-on collision, especially at Carna. People coming from the Curragh are swerving out at the corner in Carna to avoid the overgrowth, and they're on the opposite side of the road meeting oncoming traffic. It's a death trap, says a listener. So if anyone from the council is listening to that, you might let us know, please. All Mayo funerals cancelled for the coming week. I've seen that notice now. It's only a fun notice. It's not genuine. It put up on Twitter last night that RIP.ie had announced all Mayo funerals are cancelled for the coming week. But it does say at the bottom of the said notice that it's only a joke and that it's not meant to be taken seriously or whatever. But anyway, that's the story. And speaking of a Mayo, has the country ever been as united in wanting a team to win? I think even most of the Kerry people would agree with that. Michael Jacob, what do you think?
6: Well, the song says a lot, all right, just one. And I'm just thinking of our situation.
1: Yeah.
6: And if we got just one piece of information, that would make one big difference to the investigation.
1: And Michael, we say that every year. You're welcome back to studio. And it's unfortunate that we have to welcome you back every year as this ongoing pain of yourself and your wife. I saw both of you on the Garda Crime Watch program a couple of weeks back speaking about that. Of course, we're speaking about Michael's daughter, Deirdre Jacob, who was last seen in Newbridge on July 28th, 1998. That's 28 years ago tomorrow. She was last seen near her home in Newbridge at 3 p.m. and the quote being, Gardaí are just as baffled as we are, says Michael. And Michael, you're making that appeal again 28 years after Deirdre, and so many times that there's been hope, and again most recently, and we'll get to that in a while, but once again you're seeking closure. Deirdre was only 18 years old in 1998. She had just completed 1 year at St Mary's University in Twickenham, London. She was training to be a PE teacher, was it? Just a teacher, our teacher.
6: Primary school teacher.
1: Primary school teacher. Right. On the day she went missing, July 28, 1998, it's 20 years ago, but every year here, and I've spoken to you on this occasion so many times over the years, we're trying to pick people's brains, their psyche, their subconscious, that anything that might tick a box, take us back to that day.
6: Well, that day, the 28th of July, it was just the same as any other summer's day. Bernie and I were going out to work, and Deirdre had just returned from a weekend in with some of her college friends in County Monaghan, and that so she was going to relax for the day. She had a couple of little messages to run into Newbridge. One was she was going to the bank to get a bank draft to send to one of her college colleagues in England to get their accommodation for the following year. They had been living on the college campus for the first year, so that was one of her main tasks. And as people have seen numerous times, the CCTV of Deirdre, she walks around Newbridge. She's picked up quite a number of times as she walks up the street towards the bank of the Allied Irish, and then she walks across the street to the post office, picked up again there, and on her return journey down to drop into her grandmother for a few minutes, she's picked up again, and then she commences her walk home. She commenced her walk home around 2:30, and we're about 25 minutes to a half an hour from the centre of Newbridge, and so she was identified a number of times by people who gave very good descriptions. One or two people would have known her, and then the final sighting of Deirdre as she crossed the road into our gateway, and that was just after 3 o'clock on that day.
1: Now, 28 years ago, was where your house is very much in a rural area at that stage?
6: It was somewhat more rural than nowadays. Since then, there are two housing estates, one on each side of the road. So the roadside is quite different. It's quite different. Yeah.
1: Now, in our own gateway.
6: Yes.
1: Meters from her front door, and that's the last sighting.
6: That's the last sighting.
1: Is that the last piece of information you have?
6: That's the very last piece of information. And so, as I say, the investigation started the following morning. And in fact, it started that later on that evening when we reported to the Gardaí in Newbridge. But the very intense investigation started the next morning on the 29th, Sergeant Seamus Rotwell.
1: No Seamus, yeah.
6: Yeah, he set about, and for about 5 or 6 weeks after that, the whole area around Newbridge was combed, the countryside, all over the place, and there was no trace whatsoever to be found of Deirdre. There was thousands of questionnaires and interviews apart from the first the 5 or 6 people who identified Deirdre as she walked down the road, that's the only traces we could find of Deirdre. And as I say, the last people that spotted Deirdre, she was just gone into our gateway and disappeared.
1: Yeah.
6: So something happened at that point. It was certainly something very much out of the ordinary. We are almost certain that Deirdre never went into the house. So if she didn't go into the house, where did she go? What caused her to disappear? People don't disappear just like that,
1: yeah.
6: And particularly in the middle of the afternoon on a very sunny July day. The only conclusions we can come to is that something very much out of the ordinary, some harem befell Deirdre, some very sinister happened. And
1: obviously,
6: we are asking people to think on that. That it was something that doesn't happen every day occurred at that point, and it's It would be unusual if someone else didn't notice something, or in the days after, didn't hear some conversation or hear something, and even in the years since, maybe he'd have overheard something. And it's to those people that we are asking, we are imploring to please come forward and help us.
1: Deirdre was 5'3" in height and a slim build, and she had grey-green eyes and dark chin-length hair, very good-looking girl, I have to say. She was 18 years, I used the term girl there deliberately because, well, she might just turned into adult age, as we'll talk about it. Good personality, I imagine?
6: She's a great personality, very outgoing person, yes, indeed.
1: I presume at the time, like, as you say, Deirdre just didn't disappear from the front gate, and the speculation might be that a car ferried her away from the front gate, obviously with no trace of her found in the immediate vicinity or anything else. And I imagine Gardaí have appealed over all those years to anybody travelling on that road at that time. Did they notice anything? Did they notice a car stopped or whatever else? Has there ever been any semblance of information
6: on
1: that?
6: There has never been anything like that. That's probably one of the mysteries about it, that nothing was out of the ordinary was noticed. No other motorist came forward with any good information.
1: Because Deirdre wouldn't get into a car with a strange person.
6: She would not, indeed. Indeed, there was a couple of situations over the years that she refused to get in with a neighbour into the car, and that, so you know, she was very careful. She was very streetwise, and as I say, it had to be something.
1: Would that road at the time, Michael, have been very, very quiet?
6: It was a busy road.
1: It's
6: a very busy road nowadays, but it was quite busy then. And again, you'd imagine that someone else travelling that road would have noticed something.
1: Yeah.
6: Would have noticed something.
1: Because she wouldn't have gone willingly.
6: Not willingly, certainly not.
1: Yeah.
6: Certainly not.
1: Over the years, your hopes have been raised and crushed and raised and crushed and raised and crushed. Most recently, again, in the last couple of weeks, where a dig that we're familiar with in a particular area has happened. And previously, even people have been questioned in relation to the digs.
6: Mm-hmm.
1: That has been heartbreaking for you on every occasion as your hopes rise.
6: Well, our hopes are when an operation like that is taking place. And on this occasion there was quite good information to indicate something out in that area, and. But we're always careful not to get upbeat, because we've gone through so many of those sort of situations before, and we always just sort of try to contain ourselves to sit back and wait for the final results.
1: Are you kept fully informed by Gardaí?
6: We're kept very well informed by the Gardaí, and always have been. We've had over the years, and we've worked with many different Gardaí in all ranks, from the local Gardaí right up to the commissioners, and we've got great help. And we're always kept very, very well informed.
1: And I know, Michael, there are certain things you can speak about, and when I say this to you, that, of course, you will choose appropriately. Have you had any indications along the way? There's been speculation about different individuals being mentioned along the way, and the name Larry Murphy has come up frequently, and whatever else. Other individuals have been questioned along the way. Do you think that the Gardaí have a definitive idea, but of course everything depends on evidence and everything else?
6: The Gardaí are working on a number of lines of inquiry, and on some occasions the Gardaí are not releasing the full story, and that's for operational reasons, and that's understandable because, as I say, the investigations on a number of lines of inquiry are ongoing, but all those lines of inquiries are depending, their success, they're getting them to a conclusion, are depending on the public. They're depending on someone, or maybe more, coming forward in information. And that's why we're always calling for whoever has that piece of information to please come forward.
1: Did the, and you can choose again how you answer this, did the most recent dig advance the situation any bit at all?
6: On the outset, it seemed a very, very positive, it was very positive information, and an enormous plan was put in place, and for the moment that has concluded, but as I say, the no information has been released on the outcome of that, and that's purely, as the Gardaí will say, for operational reasons, it's at that point. And this is what we want people to focus on. That was a massive investigation and dig, and we're now asking for more information. We know, we're absolutely certain that there's more information, and we're judging that because of the information that has come in, that there is more to be, there's more, and there is someone or maybe more people who have that piece of information, and we're asking them to think of the situation we're in. We lost our daughter through some sinister activity. It has to be, without a doubt, it has to be some horrible activity. And we're asking people who have information to think about that, and to also think about the 28 years that we have been trying to find Deirdre. All we want to do is find Deirdre, and that will be the answer to the biggest question we have, is to find Deirdre and bring Deirdre back. That's all we're asking. And as I say, we know that there are people with information, and they're probably turning it around in their head many, many times. Will I tell someone about it? Will I tell the Gardaí? Who will I tell? I can't maybe approach the Gardaí because I've left it so long. But there are many, many other ways of getting that piece of information in. Some religious person might act as a conduit. We ourselves will listen to anyone who has information, and we'll help them bring that information to the Gardaí. And as I say, we know that information is out there. It's out there. And I'm saying again, please, whoever that person is, or maybe there are more, they may have heard something over the years or whatever. Maybe you think you've already given that information to the Gardaí. Maybe you think the Gardaí already know it. Don't turn away on that. Please just come forward, talk to the Gardaí, or talk to someone.
1: Anyone with information, indeed, in relation to Deirdre's disappearance, the Garda number locally in Newbridge is 045-521-222. That's 045-521-222. Or the Garda confidential line, which is a free phone number, 1800-666-111. That's 1800-666-111. Michael, we can but empathise with the pain and the agony and that gnawing feeling of needing closure, losing your beautiful daughter that you, Bernie, and your family experience on a daily basis, not just at this time of year. And all we can do is echo your very eloquent appeal there for information on what has happened to Deirdre to give you closure. And we keep in mind as well the families of Trevor Deely from Naas, of Jojo Dollard, of Annie McCarrick, and other Fionnuala Pender in Tullamore, and other women who have gone missing over the years, and their families live with that awful, gnawing agony. So, once again, I can't put it any more eloquently than Michael has put it. If you have even a semblance of information, do not judge it yourself that Shariah wouldn't be important. Just let the Gardaí, or indeed Michael and the family, know about it, because it's that small little sliver that might make all the difference with what happened 28 years ago tomorrow. Michael, regards to you and Bernie.
6: Thank you very much.
1: I wish you whatever peace can be brought in the circumstances.
6: And I would like to say that over the years, the local community, the people of Newbridge, the people of Kildare, the people of the country, and even beyond, have been great, absolutely magnificent in their support. And we know that if there's anyone among those people out there, they will certainly come forward and help us. Thank you, Clem.
4: Kildare Today with Clem Ryan.
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1: Okay, you can contact the Zipit text line, of course, 087-339... Here, I'll do that in a couple of minutes' time in regards to that. So once again, that appeal, please, if you would, if any bit of information, not alone in regards to the Deirdre being missed, but of course, Georgia Dollard went missing from Moon, last heard of speaking from a phone box in Moon around midnight so many, many years ago, those families living that agony every single day. Right, thanks for your messages. There's quite a few that we need to get to, so I'll do those before moving on to my next item. Sean says 35 out of 39 years that won the All-Ireland, Kerry only had to play 3 games. Indeed, that play a Munster semi-final, or maybe even sometimes only the final, a semi-final and final, says Sean. That's what he's talking about there. 35 of the 39 years before the All-Ireland Championship was broadened into a much more inclusive format nowadays. The same thing more or less used to happen in the hurling, basically, where in Leinster you had Kilkenny and Wexford, basically the two counties that would contest Leinster every year. With it's changed a lot with the increasing strength of Dublin in recent years, but Connacht might have been maybe somewhat the same over the years as well, but in particular in Munster, where really only two counties ever had a hope of winning the All-Ireland Championship, the Munster Championship, they being Kerry or Cork, and the runners-up did not go on. At that stage, only the four provincial winners went. So Sean's point is interesting. He says 35 of the 39 years that Kerry won the All-Ireland, they only had to play 3 games. They mightn't have been the only ones, by the way, who had to do that. Andy has sent me a little video there, which is taking a while. It's the Mayo for Sam Mass, and the various pictures of great, great players over the years, Willie Joe Patton and others. Does a Mayo footballer working with Kildare County Council in the last couple of years, was he something to do with Willie Joe Patton? Was it his son, Billy Joe Patton? Someone there who's working at Kildare County Council, let me know that. The same Billy Joe would have played for Kildare, and not Kildare, he'd have played for Mayo at that stage. So I'm not sure. Definitely, I think he was playing at that stage. Anyway, just I'll come back to your messages in a couple of minutes' time, because the computer system is after changing slightly on me there. Now, SIPTU are quite concerned at the moment because they of this increase in the last couple of days or something that's been announced. SIPTU urging thousands of childcare workers to reject what they call the unjust 80 cents an hour pay rise. And to tell us more about that pay rise, SIPTU sector organiser for early years is Diane Jackson. Good morning, Diane.
7: Good morning.
1: Thank you indeed for joining us. Now, you're urging the workers, you say that they should reject the pay offers proposed by childcare provider groups, Childcare Service Ireland and the Federation of Early Childhood Providers. And there have been recent discussions and the ballot is going to take place, I understand.
7: Yes, SIP2 Early Years Union represents thousands of educators and managers, and basically we want a fair pay deal for everyone, and that's not what we're seeing at the moment. Together with our members, we've campaigned for government funding to support improvements in pay, and since 2022 there's been around €256 million invested for pay. And in budget 2026, we secured an additional €45 million ring-fenced for pay, and that's available to the sector from September of 2026 this year. But it's conditional on a new pay deal being agreed between SIP2 representatives and the representatives for the two employer groups that you mentioned there. So if a pay deal is not agreed and not signed off by September 1st, then the much needed funding will be returned to this exchequer, and that's very worrying, because for every week that passes by we lose close to €1 million in funding that's so badly needed in the sector. We have reached an impasse in the pay talks, and that is due to the offers tabled by the two employer representative groups, which are basically unfair and unjust. We want a fair deal for everybody, but the offers on the table disproportionately is much significantly better for managers than it is for the lowest paid group of educators. We're looking at increases being offered of between 4% and 5% for educators compared to 11% to 16% for managers, and it's just unfair and inequitable. And despite our best efforts in communicating our message to employer representatives, they're just simply not listening, and that is why we consulted with our national committee, who have given a mandate now for SIP2 to carry out a ballot vote of our entire membership with a recommendation to vote no.
1: Who sets these pay rates? Are these private employer representative organisations?
7: The rates are set because they're agreed nationally, and representing employers are two representative groups who are private providers, but ultimately a deal has to be agreed between the union side and the employer side through a process called the Joint Labour Committee. We represent managers, and we've spoken to them, and they're deeply concerned about this proposal, and they fear that the low increase offered to educators could drive educators out of the sector. They're really worried about a message of being feeling undervalued, and they really feel that this offer reinforces that message, and that's simply not something that they will stand over, nor will SIP2 stand over that.
1: And what is the average hourly pay of these individuals you're talking about?
7: So the national minimum legal rate at the moment is €15 an hour for an educator working in early years and school age childcare. But the average rate of pay that applies is much higher than that. It's €15.89 per hour. And our job on this Joint Labour Committee is to increase the national minimum rate. And we actually know that the smallest services, ECCE services, actually pay the highest rate across the sector. So we really are at a loss to know why the employers won't go further, particularly because there's state funding backing and supporting a pay deal.
1: Okay, so now you're holding a vote.
7: We are. As I said, the employer representatives are not listening to the negotiating team, so we need to send a strong and clear message to them, and that is why we're consulting with our members and getting their position. And so far, from meetings that we've been having of our members in settings across the country, they are expressing the same view as ourselves, that this is simply not fair, and they're really worried about the message that it's sending to educators. We need employers to listen to what we're saying, and we need them to put a fair offer on the table. If we're to get a pay deal, it needs to be a fair one.
1: All right, and that, it'll be interesting to see how that unfolds. And that is SIPTU sector organiser for early years, Diane Jackson. SIPTU is urging thousands of childcare workers to reject what they call, what SIPTU calls, the unjust 80 cents an hour pay rise. Diane, thank you for joining us this morning. Good morning to you. Okay, let's move on then, and some of the messages that are coming in. Very appropriate song, Clem, to win just once, and quite fitting to play. It says Narissa in Carlow. Good morning, Narissa. Clem, welcome back. Great win for Mayo. Poor man, Michael, and his family, and all who are missing. So sad for them. And nice to hear you, Clem. My heart goes out to Michael and his family, says another. And another listener reminds me that Martin Doyle from Suncroft is another person, of course, who's missing, of which there is no explanation in regards to that. And once again, just we reinforce that appeal on behalf of all those families. And as Michael said, somebody out there must have some little sliver of information that would help the Gardaí in this ongoing. And one has to say, you know, in terms of the Garda efforts, it obviously is immense and ongoing when you hear about these regular digs in particular locations and that. And once we hear that, we all hope that something will unfold to give the Jacob family closure on this ache and pain and sorrow that they've encountered 28 years ago tomorrow. So let's keep Deirdre, let's keep Trevor Dealey, let's keep Jojo Dollard, Ellie McCarrick, Fiona Pender, and indeed another Kildare man who's missing for many years as well, as we've been just Martin Doyle from Suncroft, all of those families going through that agony on a daily basis.
4: Kildare Today with Glen Ryan.
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1: Keep your messages coming now, please. 0833 97 97 97 to the Zipit WhatsApp and text line in regards to that. Now, Stephen Croncota and artist Ricardo Baptista Fernandez are behind a new art centre which is opening in Megany in September. Stephen, good morning to you.
8: Good morning. It's nice to be here.
1: And thank you for joining us. Now, I hope the quality will improve on that line. You might move a little bit. Tell me a little about yourself, Stephen, because your name, Croncota, what nationality is that?
8: Ah, so you could tell it wasn't Irish. How is the connection? Is this connection a little better?
1: Yes, that's very good now. Thank you.
8: Perfect. So a little about myself. I moved to the area, came to the area, and purchased an old derelict farm from the 18th century about 4 years ago. And I've been renovating it since then. I am an American, as you might have discerned from my accent.
1: Yes.
8: My partner, Ricardo, is from Lisbon, Portugal. And prior to residing in Ireland, we were living in Italy. I was working in the fashion industry in Milan. I was the chief marketing officer of Versace.
1: Oh, my God. That's very impressive. The chief marketing officer of Versace and Escada.
8: Correct. And I had and Escada is a brand that's based in Germany.
1: Okay.
8: And prior to my years in fashion, I was in Hollywood, and I worked at Warner Brothers and Sony Pictures and some other entertainment companies. And I started out my career in New York City at Condé Nast, the magazine company that has Vogue and Vanity Fair. So,
1: my God.
8: So it's been a mix of media and entertainment and fashion, and now County Kildare.
1: Will you tell me something, please? Someone who's worked on all those headline, worldwide headline, global brands and everything else, from Versace, Escada, Sony Pictures Entertainment in Hollywood, and Condé Nast, as you said there, to come to little old McGainey.
8: Well, I am, even though my last name, Kronkota, is Czechoslovakian, I'm mostly Irish by heritage. I grew up in New England, in Connecticut, on the East Coast.
1: I know, and it is.
8: In sort of an Irish family, where we were just my mother, but my dad's mom was an immigrant from Ireland. Both of my mother's parents were Irish. And so we just grew up very, very aware of our Irish heritage, and with an appreciation for how special it was. So over the years, whether I was living in America or Italy or Munich or wherever, London, I always made a point of not letting more than 2 years go by without a visit to Ireland. And I was house hunting here, actually in West Cork, for years. And it just was getting frustrated because every time I would arrive to see a house, get off the airplane, they say, oh, that's been sold. So and you know how crazy the real estate market there is. Well, now it seems the real estate market everywhere in Ireland is a bit crazy. But someone there said, you know, cast a wider net, look elsewhere in Ireland, because there's an awful lot out there and you might find another place you like as much or even more. And we did. I fell in love with County Kildare, where we are in McGainey, kind of between McGainey, for those who don't know, it's kind of between Carlow and Athy. It's kind of equidistant. Yeah. About, I'd say, you know, five to 7 minutes from Castledermot. But a very, very special bucolic area. And as I said, this farmhouse came available that had been abandoned without buildings, and it really was a derelict property on about 3 acres, smack dab in the middle of just beautiful farm country. And we had a vision of something we wanted to create here, and it looked like this would be the perfectly suitable location for what we wanted to do.
1: Right. Now, what are you going to do there, actually?
8: So, as you mentioned, on September 4th, Crooked House Art Center arrives in our area, and it's going to be, basically, it will be a new culture and community hub for County Kildare, for locals and for tourists. We hope to get ourselves on the culture calendar of all the events, because one thing I would say, having lived in Italy for years and other places, you say it's, you know, little old McGainey, but we're pleasantly surprised by how rich kind of the event and cultural offerings are in this area, even without going an hour into Dublin. But there's just lots going on. And in Carlow, you know, we go to the Garden Festival every year. We'll be there this year. We go to the Boris Thoughts and Ideas Festival every year. A number of things. It just seems like, you know, for 6 months of the year at least, something's always going on.
1: Yeah, and don't forget the Thai as well, with that beautiful new cultural center that is the library and the Heritage Center in the square, and a strong, very strong arts and literary presence around the town as well. So in one sense, you're nearly in the center of that universe of South Kildare, Carlow, and even Dublin, and that quite accessible. What is the center going to show?
8: So our idea is artist residencies are quite popular.
1: Yes,
8: and this
1: they are.
8: Is where you invite an artist, typically from somewhere else in the world, to come and visit a place, stay in a place, create art in a place, and then show their art via an exhibition, and ideally, you know, opening reception and all that stuff, so lots of people can come enjoy. But it's something that benefits the locals, because they may never have heard of this person before. This person may be maybe acclaimed or quite notable in their home countries, or but maybe they aren't on the radar here in Ireland yet. And I know Ireland is filled with art lovers. And so we will be having art residencies, and already I will tell you, artists are lined up from New Zealand, Berlin, London, Los Angeles, Vienna. They have already committed to doing residencies. The artists will come and live. We have housing for them, a two-bedroom, two-bath apartment for the artist to come live in here and be on the property of Crooked House. But we've also got a painting studio for them, a pottery studio for those who do ceramics. And then we also have a gallery and a big, beautiful lawn surrounding that. So they will create art in what's called in situ. They will come and create art while here, inspired by County Kildare, South Kildare, this beautiful part of Ireland, and Crooked House, because it's quite a scenic spot. They will stay for weeks or maybe up to a month, creating a small portfolio of art. And then we will do an opening exhibition with them. The public will be invited. Again, it will be, because my background is marketing and public

0: That you mentioned Escada there, and the listener says, my dear mother, Rita Ward, used to work for Escada in London in the 90s. She's passed away in the last 8 years, but was very proud of Escada, and she was a native of Suncroft here in Kildare. Please pass on that info to your guest, Clem, which I've just done. When are you opening?
1: Well, let me also say, just say thank you to our beloved Rita Ward. We love our, we at Escada, I'm no longer at Escada anymore or Versace, but this is my new life in Ireland. But we really appreciate our clients and my mother, too, back in Connecticut, was also an Escada client back in the day. So they make wonderful clothing. They still do. So first week in September, we open Ricardo Baptista Fernandez from Lisbon, Portugal, will be the first featured artist. The exhibit, opening day exhibit, will be September 4th. The public is invited. It's free of charge. This is not a money-making venture. This is a charitable venture. And September 4th, we hope everybody's there to see Ricardo's new show.
0: Well, I'll tell you one thing, Stephen. We'll touch base with you before the opening. It sounds fascinating altogether, and I look forward to visiting myself.
1: We look forward to seeing you. You're invited anytime.
0: And thank you so much, Stephen Concata, owner and operator of Crooked House Art Centre in McGainy, located halfway between McGainy and Castledermot. That new art centre opening on September 4th sounds absolutely thrilling. Versace, Escada, and all of that as well. Stephen, have a great time and well done. And best
1: thank
0: wishes
1: so
0: for the future in relation to that. Thank you indeed.
1: Thank
0: for
1: you,
0: that.
1: We'll see you soon.
0: Right, indeed. Now, let's go quickly to our own Ger McNally. Ger, are you there? And good morning to you, Ger. Now, two hurling finals at the weekend, Ger. One on Saturday afternoon, both of them on Saturday afternoon. The Division 1 final and Division 2 finals. Predictably, I suppose, let's start with Division 1. Nace, a very, very big win against what must be considered the closest challengers in the county, Ger. But I make it a 20-point winning margin.
2: Yeah, and it's worrying for Sports Kildare Hurling from that point of view, Clem. It's not Nace's problem and nothing that they will be preoccupied with, but from a kind of an overview point of view, definitely their Nace side are just so, so good, and scary to think actually how many players they were short of as well. They were still a long way from their probably definitely their kind of main squad anyway, and missing a couple of starters as well. So Ollie Baker is in charge of Maynooth this year, and he certainly had them roiled up in the opening few minutes because Maynooth came storming out and scored the first 5 points. But once Nace got their first couple of goals, really in the space of a couple of minutes just before the midway point in the first half, through Fionn Mar and then Jack Sheridan, they were always in control, and they got a third goal then late in the first half. And really, the second half was a bit of a procession that was kind of summed up by a 120-second spell that saw Nace score 6 points just inside the final 10 minutes. And as you say, they pulled up very, very comfortably, the winners in the end.
0: Ollie Baker, for people who doesn't know who Ger was talking about, by the way, was centre field on that Clare team that won an All-Ireland in 95-97. Ollie Baker is currently stationed as a Garda inspector in Westmeath, and indeed he has two sons playing for the Westmeath footballers, Ger. Am I correct in all of that? I think I am.
2: Yeah, I think so, Clem. Yeah, both young footballers were very, very impressive from Westmeath this season.
0: Now, back just to that game, Ger. That game, 20 points winning margin for Nace. Nevertheless, tell me who impressed you on both sides.
2: Well, I suppose from a hurling point of view, it was great to see James Burke back on the field. It was my first time seeing James start the game in over a year. I know that since the end of the county season, he has started some matches there, but it was brilliant to see him in. But I think the key thing for Nace is they have a new manager there in charge, and the previous manager, obviously Tom Mullally, did a fantastic job, but he was there 5 years, and it was probably the right time for a change of management, a change of voice. And obviously Mark Dowling has come in to replace Tom Mullally, another Kilkenny man, and he was in the running for the Kilkenny job right down to the last, I think, three or four participants for that managerial race before Henry Shefflin got that job. So he is a very high calibre manager, and has brought a bit of a fresh impetus to the squad. But I suppose looking at the squad, Charlie Sheridan, who is the brother of Jack, he had a fine game. He has an excellent season so far. Fionn Mar is one of these young players coming through. He, as I said, got one of the goals early on. And I suppose a real eye catcher as well in the Nace side is Derek Kerr. Kerwin, who has turned his hand to hurling since the end of the county football season. Of course, the vice-captain with the Kildare senior footballers this year, and showing that he's no doubt

0: Andrew O'Hurl as well. He got 1 point in the first half in particular that was outstanding from underneath the main stand. So yeah, there's no sign of Naas taking a backward step at all, and if anything they look like they're getting stronger and stronger.
1: And it follows a 48-point winning margin against Selbridge in the semi-final, Ger. So, as you say, implications for the state of club hurling in Kildare and how that might best be addressed.
0: Yeah, and that's not going to be, an issue for Naas, because, I mean, Naas have, they want to improve. They still have that goal of competing for a Leinster senior title and maybe even beyond that as well. So that's not something that Naas will be concerned about, but it is something for the rest of the clubs in the county to really worry about as well. Like, how can they get anywhere near this powerhouse that Naas have become? I actually kind of joking at the weekend said if you took Naas out of the championship, it would be a great championship because there's very little to choose between a number of the sides then. Just below them who were in that chasing pack, but there is a yawning chasm between Naas and the rest of the teams in the championship.
1: Now, Mark Dowling's the manager there, of course, and we'll have a full interview on Scoreboard this evening from 6:25. Manager of the Clane Hurlers, Willie Banks, a happy man, albeit this was a very competitive first half between Clane and Salins, or Wiltones, in the Division 2 final before really Clane took hold of it and came home comfortable winners in the second half, Chair.
0: Yeah, that's right. Yeah, Wolftones are that Salins and Kill Amalgamation Club. And I think that is, that is what I suppose we need in the county to see the work that's been done in clubs like Salins and Kill to produce a team like Wolftones who have risen through the ranks in the last couple of years. And yeah, in that first half in particular, really, really competitive against Clane. Although Clane were, they did have an edge there. Paddy McKenna was firing Cormac Vizard as well. They had some really good scores. They led by 5 late in the first half, but Fergal Cronin got a goal for Wolftones right in the stroke of half time to cut that lead back to 2 points, but any kind of boost that Wolftones got 17 seconds into the second half when Paddy McKenna got the first of 2 goals that he scored in the opening 5 minutes of the second half, and Clane added 2 further goals then late in the half and were able to pull away to a convincing win. And great for Clane to return back to Division 1. They won the Senior B Championship last year, so they're back in the Senior Championship this year, and they are pushing back to chase former glories, and they certainly are showing renewed signs within that club, and very positive for them. And Wolftones didn't lose a huge amount in that defeat just to reach that Division 2 final as a kind of a statement of how far they've come in a very short period of time, and hopefully they can keep pushing on and keep progressing.
1: Indeed, thanks very much Ger for your coverage of those games for us, and indeed you can read Ger's reports in tomorrow's edition of The Nationalist as well.
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2: It's 12 o'clock. I'm Ellen Butler. A 10-year-old girl who was injured in a serious crash in County Cavan last week has died. The car she was travelling in and a flatbed van collided on the R162 near Shercock at about 4:30 on Friday afternoon. The driver of the car, a woman in her 50s, died at the scene. The girl, who was rushed to Temple Street Children's Hospital for treatment, passed away this afternoon. Gardaí continued to appeal to anyone who witnessed the collision or has dash cam footage from the area to come forward. Six men were deported today. They were all Nigerian nationals, ranging in age from 25 to 40, who had been convicted of a range of criminal offences. They were removed on a charter flight, which left Dublin for Rome early this morning. There they joined an operation being managed by Frontex, the European Border and Coast Guard Agency, and were returned to Nigeria. The men were accompanied on the charter flight by Gardaí, medical staff, an interpreter and a human rights observer. The cost of the aircraft for a single flight was over €76,000. A man in his 20s has been arrested as part of the investigation into the disappearance of a man in his 60s in Dublin. The man was reported missing from the Dublin 8 area on Sunday. The suspect is being questioned at a Garda station in Dublin City, where he can be held for up to 24 hours. Rising house prices have outpaced purchasing power in key locations around Dublin. The Society of Chartered Surveyors has published a report analysing median prices of three-bedroom newly built homes. It found a couple on a combined income of €113,000 a year would not be able to afford a home in this category in Kildare, Meath or Wicklow. Social Democrats housing spokesperson Rory Hearn says Dublin's skewed market is affecting its neighbours badly.
3: What we need to see is a supply both in Dublin and the surrounding counties of Wicklow, Meath, Kildare, Louth, of an actual supply of affordable housing. And this has to be done through the state. Relying on the private market to deliver housing just leaves us locked in this cycle of ever higher house prices. And basically, people have been squeezed more and more, squeezed out.
2: The US military says Iran's Islamic Revolutionary Guard Corps has launched multiple ballistic missiles on American forces based in the Middle East. US Central Command tonight says all of these were successfully intercepted, adding that US forces remain vigilant and at a high state of readiness. Emergency crews in Japan are searching through the rubble after a powerful 6.8 magnitude earthquake struck the country's southern island of Kyushu. At least 50 people have been injured, while several people are dead after part of a shopping centre collapsed in the city of Kumamoto. Around 300,000 people have been told to evacuate as authorities there continue to assess the full extent of the damage. Ryota Mamaki describes the moment the earthquake struck.
4: At the time, I was in a public super and suddenly the big noise came and the land started to shaking immediately, and we saw a lot of things on the table and on the lid came down. So I saw this kind of like big thing, something's going on.
2: Finally for now, the restoration of George's Dock in Dublin is set to cost around €500,000. The works into the 200-year-old disused dock are due to be completed by late September. There have been calls to convert the space into an outdoor swimming pool. Patrick Earls from the Dublin City Lido campaign says some ambition is needed.
5: There's obviously a tendency sometimes for risk aversion and a tendency for Dublin City Council and the executive to be prudent, and they don't want to be caught out with respect to funding. This is an example of a capital city that needs to be rejuvenated, which should punch above its weight in a European kind of context. We really just beseech the City Council to be ambitious and to work alongside the central government to apply for the various funding so that we can really deliver something transformative.
2: And that's your news update at 4 minutes past 12.
6: And in sport, at full-time in Tala, it's 2-1 to Shamrock Rovers against Ararat Armenia, but it's not enough to progress to the Champions League third qualifying round. Two first-half goals from Matt Healy and Aaron Green gave Rovers fans hope, but a Sandro Lima goal for the visitors meant that it was 3-2 on aggregate. Stephen Bradley's men now drop down to the Europa League qualifiers. Sligo Rovers captain Will Fitzgerald is set to sign for Shamrock Rovers on a long-term deal. The Hoops have paid €75,000 for the 27-year-old, breaking their record domestic transfer fee. Sligo Rovers sit bottom of the Premier Division on 21 points, with no wins in their last five games. The League of Ireland's transfer window closed tonight. Republic of Ireland striker Leanne Kiernan has joined Newcastle United from Liverpool for an undisclosed fee. She joins fellow Ireland internationals Aoife Mannion and Emily Murphy in Newcastle. Kiernan, speaking today, says the city already feels like a home away from home.
7: A big thing for me too is off the pitch and like how the people are.
6: She joins fellow Ireland internationals Aoife Mannion and Emily Murphy in Newcastle. Kiernan, speaking today, says the city already feels like a home away from home.
7: A big thing for me too is off the pitch and like how the people are, and I kind of want to feel home away from home.

0: So I think coming to Newcastle really felt like the right decision.
1: FIFA intends to raise money by seeking private investment in its competitions, including the World Cup, according to the Financial Times. FIFA president Gianni Infantino could potentially earn tens of millions of dollars from this. UEFA have strongly criticised the move, saying that the soul and governance of football are not assets to trade. None of us are the owners of football. It's not FIFA's to sell. And finally, Kate O'Connor has the overnight lead in the heptathlon at the 2026 Commonwealth Games. This evening, she ran a season's best of 24.14 seconds in the 200 metres and came fifth in the shot put. She earned a silver medal the last time round in Birmingham, but is now looking for her first ever senior outdoor gold medal. That's your news and sport. I'm Eve Conway. It's 6 minutes past the hour.

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2: With Glengorrie Pumps, 045 40 90 90, glengorriepumps.ie.